0: All right, Sababa 5, live, WFMU, and we're so happy that you guys could come in the midst of a U.S. tour. There's, as we air this, a few dates left. They're posted on the band's Bandcamp page, which we have a link to on our playlist page at WFMU.org. And I guess, first off, could you guys just introduce yourselves?
1: Yeah, my name is Eitan. I'm the keyboard player.
2: I'm Ilan, I play the guitar.
3: I'm Amir, I play the bass.
4: I'm Itamar, and I play the drums.
0: And you guys have been together since 2016. What brought the band together?
2: So Amir and I, we know each other for many years. We did a lot of different projects together. And in some point we thought it could be a good idea to establish this group, and later we met Eitan, and later Itamar joined us, and we are here in the U.S.
0: What's the kind of musical inspiration behind this band? It's sort of Middle Eastern influence, but how would you describe it?
3: Yes, it's definitely Middle Eastern influence. I think each album we try to take this influence and involved it in a different genre or direction.
1: Yeah, so like each album has its own character to it, and if you listen to them separately, you could definitely feel it. So it's nice.
0: Who are the who would you point out as some of the influences of the band?
3: I guess there's many. To point like a strong Middle East influence, I would guess like the guitarist Arisan.
0: Sure.
3: He's a Greek Tel Avivian guitarist who some consider as the Jimi Hendrix of Greek music.
0: And you've worked with different vocalists. This album, this latest album, Sava Sava, is an all instrumental album. Anything, what made you want to do an instrumental album this time around?
2: Actually, most of our albums are instrumentals. Definitely our show mostly are instrumentals. And I think the one with the vocalist is a bit different. But we always try to search for new collaboration with singer from different places around the world. So if you know someone, or if you are a singer, please contact us.
0: Okay. And, one thing I wanted to ask you, I was just curious about, on your Bandcamp page, it describes Sava Sava as your Hafla album. What is Hafla?
1: So Hafla, it's basically a celebration music from the Mediterranean, like from the Middle East. It's a celebration music for, like, whether it's like birthdays, weddings, holidays. It's like, you know, the music that you put to dance, to be happy. So, yeah, it's like we came back to the roots a bit with this one, and we gave it our own touch to it.
0: All right, it sounds great. And that first song, Bienvenue, is on the album. And you're going to play a few more songs for us. Again, we have links up. And what do you want to play next?
1: So the next song is going to be Sava Sava. And right after it, we're going to play another one, which is it's a new song. So it doesn't have a name yet, but you're hearing it for the first time.
0: All right.

0: Yes, Ababa 5, live here, WFMU, Gil Schuster Engineering, Rich Bennett assisting. And I just want to ask you, Eitan, the keyboards are an integral part of your, the sort of throwback sound of the band. What kind of keyboards are they?
1: So right now you're, basically I'm using the digital keyboard to play an organ. I plug it to an amplifier. Mm-hmm. And I have here a Korg MS-20, an analog synthesizer from the 70s. Basically, most of the sound, it's like these two. And like in the albums, of course, we explored a lot of other sounds with different keyboards, sometimes different organs or different synths. And, yeah.
0: Sababa 5. And can you play a few more songs? What do you want to play next?
1: Next song,
2: it's Muzli.
1: Yeah, we call it Muzli.
2: We like to.
1: Yeah, it's also not published yet.

0: All right, Sababa 5, WFMU. And again, their most recent album came out in February, Sava Sava, on the Bateau Records label. They have a bunch of albums out, and you can find out about all of them on their Bandcamp page. And that's sababa5.bandcamp.com. We also have that link up at wfme.org, along with links for their other pages. And it's a band whose sound is rooted in music that was popular, and you're originally from Israel, from Tel Aviv, music that was popular in Israel back in the 60s and 70s. But you moved the band to Paris. What inspired you to move to Paris?
1: It's a good question. I think we wanted to explore a new place. We play often in Europe, now in the US too. And we thought it would be a good change for us to try to be closer to Europe, to closer to the places we play often.
2: Yeah, to the audience and to work generally.
0: Sure. All right, gonna do a couple more songs. What's the next song?
2: So the next song, it's a
3: Greek song.
2: Greek song, yeah.
0: Most of your songs are originals. Is this,
4: yes.
0: This is actually a traditional Greek song.
4: This is a cover, yeah.
2: Yeah, it's called Iparcho.
4: Mm-hmm. Which means
2: I exist.
4: I exist.
2: Yeah.

0: Yes, Baba 5, live here, WFMU. Gonna do one more song. What's the last song?
1: The last song is called Pur. Pur, it's like a Persian groove. It's we released it like a few years ago.
2: Pur, the P-U-R, not Pur, is like...
3: Yeah, it's a name in Farsi,
2: yes.
3: Which I forget always the meaning. Maybe Ilan remember.
4: It's kind of fortune, something like this.
3: Fortune something.
0: All right.

0: Cooper. All right. Sababa 5.
1: Yeah.
0: They've been live here on WFMU. Again, the latest album is Sava, Sava. If I can throw one more question at you.
1: Yeah.
0: We heard the song Sava, Sava before, and that's the name of the album. What inspired you to name it that?
1: So it was like, it was just the period when we arrived to France and we recorded the album. It was like everything together, you know, the experience of learning the new language and like we find like the word in French that we felt like symbolizing something, like a connection with the music. Like Bienvenue, the first song was like a welcome. So we also, it's the first song of the album and also usually of the show. It's like welcome to this journey, I guess.
2: Circus.
1: Yeah. And then Sava Sava, like probably a lot of you know already that Sava, like comment ça va, ça va. Some of you that knows a bit French knows that it means like all is well, all is good. So
3: it's kind of like what's going on. It's going on.
1: Yeah, it's going on.
3: Sava,
1: yeah.
3: Sava.
1: Yeah, Sava, yeah. Sava. Yeah. So something about that. Yeah.
0: Yeah, all is well indeed with Sababa 5. And again, we have links up. The Bandcamp page has the album and the earlier albums and also has tour dates. There are a few dates left. Thank you guys so much.
1: Thanks a lot. Thanks for having us, guys. Yeah.
2: We just want to say peace and love. We love everybody.
3: Yeah.
1: Yeah.
0: All right. And thank you, Gil and Rich, for engineering.
2: Thank you very much.
1: Thank you.
2: Yes.
1: Thank you all.
2: Thank you all for having us.
1: So pleasure.
0: All right. And now, this.

That was the Jaribu Afrobeat Orchestra from Japan, from their new release, Money Talk Talk or Mad Tyrant T, on Soul Garden Records, and the track Invisible Line. Here on WFMU Trans-Pacific Sound Paradise with me, Rob, and you, and we also heard from around the circa 1980s from Djibouti, the group Katramar, who were named after the founding date of the of Djibouti's political party in charge, the People's Rally for Progress. Katramar gave us Nada Dihi Guide Us, and that was taken off a compilation on Ostinato that came out a few years ago called Sweet as Broken Dates, Lost Somali Tapes from the Horn of Africa. And right now I'd like to do something I do every week towards the end of the show, some World Music-y Concert Info. The music bed will be provided by Ertu Moreira and Ricardo Bacelar from Brazil, from their new album Maracanos on the Jasmine Music label, a track called Pay No Chow. I keep my concert listings at WFMU.org/world, and I announce I only have time to do some of them on the air. There's more online. First of all, I'll tell you tomorrow night, there's lots of stuff going on tomorrow night. The Positano Trio are at Terraza 7. The musical traditions of Mixteca. Las Mariquitas, New York City's queer trans salsa orchestra, are at Mayday Space on St. Nicholas Avenue. The Klezmatics are at Symphony Space. Mapuche performs Shona Mbira music at the Serenity Garden. That's a 7 o'clock show. Sun Rompe Para, the incredible marimba cumbia punk band from Mexico, or Robert F. Wagner Park, a free concert tomorrow at 7. The Jazz Guzzle Project is at Barzak Cafe tomorrow at 7. Pawa from Mexico City at Flushing Town Hall tomorrow at 7:30. The legendary Zamrock band Witch is at the Crown Hill Theater in Brooklyn tomorrow. And one more thing I wanted to mention, we have a ticket giveaway for this show. The incredible singer-guitarist from Troy, guitarist from Niger, Mdou Mokhtar, is performing in New Jersey tomorrow night, and we have a ticket giveaway for the show. It's at Crosswoods in Garwood, New Jersey, and we have a pair of tickets to give away. If you're interested in the tickets, email me, robw@wfmu.org, with TIX, T-I-X, in the subject line. Again, that's to see Mdou Mokhtar solo show. Alan Licht is opening at Crossroads in Garwood tomorrow night. Email me, robw@wfmu.org, with T-I-X in the subject line, and I will notify you after the show if you're a winner. On Friday, Laura Itandewi from Oaxaca, Mexico, is at Public Records, a World Music Institute concert. Mariachi El Bronx is at City Winery. Song of the Reed, Jay Gandhi, and Mir Naqib Islam are at Barzak Cafe on Utica Avenue in Brooklyn on Friday. Moneko does two shows at Terraza 7 on Friday, and Yotico is at Barbez on Friday, and La Manga Afro-Caribbean Colombian music is at the Green Room. On Saturday, Jay Parmesan and friends at Barzak Cafe, also Condombe at Barzak Cafe. Jay Parmesan shows at 6, it's early. Mapuche, again, at the Green Oasis Garden, 370 East 8th Street, on Saturday at 8, at 6 actually. There's a free concert, music from, choro music from Brazil, Agua de Moringa and Mariana Baltar at Lincoln Center's Rubinstein Atrium on Saturday at 7:30.
African Music with Denaya band at the Shrine on Saturday at 10, and Zemog Trio at Barbette Saturday at 10. On Sunday, Trio Fight Alone with Kenan Asma at Mise en Place on St. Nicholas Avenue. That's a 3 o'clock afternoon show. Anil Chatterjee, South Asian Indian Classical Music at Chandayan Center at 4:30 on Sunday. And Stefan Rombel, Gypsy Jazz at Barbez at 8 on Sunday. Tariq Abushi and Shizmo are playing twice in the coming week. On Tuesday, they're playing at Sisters, and on Wednesday, they're playing at Terraza 7. And that's about all I have time to announce. Again, I keep my concert listings at wfmu.org/world. 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

And now I'm going to play the something by Maria Ramos, the leader of Flor de Toloache, originally from Puerto Rico, now based here in New York, from her album that came out last year, which I didn't play enough, Guerrera. I'm going to play you the title cut. And then after that, we're going to hear from Son Rompe Para, who are playing in at Battery Park tomorrow. 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

that Soane won't be paired with La Corrigan. They're playing at Robert Wagner Park tomorrow. And we have time to play just a little bit. Just a little bit of Mokhtar. We have a ticket giveaway going. For info on the playlist page, WFME.org. This is Chinta, the Injustice version, the acoustic version from Tears of Injustice at Matador. Again, he's playing at Crossroads, 78 North Avenue in Garwood tomorrow, and we have tickets to give away. Go to the playlist page for info on the giveaway. Thanks so much for listening. I'm Rob, Trans-Pacific Sound Paradise, and stay tuned because Sydney is up next. Oh, I have to tell you, this is WFMU East Orange, WMFU Mount Hope, in New York City and Rockin County at 91.9 FM and online at WFMU.org. Thanks again. See you next week.

water sweat, splendid droplets on strings. His toes were cloven, his teeth were squally and pointy, knee cups curly, ding, click, rings on ears. 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

0: Happy fall, everyone.
1: Oh my god, it's fall. It's the fall. It's a horrible joke. I have a penchant, a desire to make horrible jokes. Because I'm your host, Sydney, here with you from 9 p.m. until midnight every Wednesday. For the foreseeable future. So you just heard the fall with Elf Prefix / LA from the seminal live album 2026 Remaster, but that is originally from 1989. This will not be a full fall show. I feel like that would be annoying if I did a whole show of just the fall. Because it all, not to say it all sounds the same, it all kind of blends together after a while. So we're just gonna do one set. We're gonna do opening set of some fall. I don't wanna see, not really rarities, more so maybe not the biggest hits. Some like live tracks and stuff, because they have great live tracks like that one and more to come. And you should stay tuned, because after the fall set, gonna have a special radio premiere of the first single from the new, well, I don't know if it's an album, a new single by Status Set, who are going to be live at Monty Hall this Sunday. You can come in person and see them, or you could hear it on the radio. But what's cool is they used to be a one-man band, now they're like a multi-person band, and this is their first single as a multi-person band. So stick around and you could hear it, and that will prove to you why you have to come to Monty Hall this Sunday. And that's free, by the way. Alright, back to the fall. Get out your big scarf. It's the second day of fall. Yesterday was the first day of fall. Although they did really, they flipped the switch, you know, they made it cold here in the New York, New Jersey area. Wearing a long sleeve, if you can believe it. But yes, it is Lenny Kravitz big scarf season, and it's also time for the one, the only, Marky Smith.

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I said, I hate you wrong. 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Walk some more.

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William. 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I get to groove them. You're not welcome here in the city.

Immaculate Disco, Bald-Headed Idiots, Good Letter with a Bound Down, Clean the Towel, it is now Sissy. On a small portion of the town, on the corner of the city, he said, I love you so, I wanna be sick and go home slow.

I gotta get a hold on this bed music record. I think it was Pressed Weird, which is why sometimes, even though I set it where I think the song starts, it'll still be the end of the last song. I should be a good DJ and actually check. I'm a bad DJ. When I play, I usually don't check to see if I set the needle at the right place. But this is the only record that's given me problems like that. Usually it's fine. Anyway, the fall. Happy fall. You just heard Elastica featuring Marky Smith. And that song was How He Wrote Elastica Man from 2000's The Menace. Thank you to listener Evan for suggesting I play that. You were right. Before that, The Fall, covering Walk Like a Man by Frankie Valli and the Four Seasons. Is Frankie Valli still alive? Last I saw him, he was corpse-esque. But that was from 2003-ish live recording at the Knitting Factory. I think the old Knitting Factory, of course. The Knitting Factory before my time. Before that, you heard The Fall with A Disco, parentheses City. That was from a posthumous release, Omit on Cherry Red. It was alternate takes and discards from their last studio album, I believe. The Fall gave us Futures and Past live on the John Peel Show from June 1978. And at the top of the set, The Fall with Hey Student, live in France, 1995. So I wanted to give you many decades of fall. Fall for all seasons, fall for all times. Before the set, I said that I wouldn't want to do a full 3 hours of the fall, but the comment board's kind of maybe been convincing me that I should do that for the Hellraiser, because I don't have any specials planned yet for the Hellraiser. And I should, because it's a special month of programming. So maybe I'll do that, but honestly, it's been done, and by people who know the fall way better than me. People who've actually seen the fall. I can't go back in time and see the fall. Very sad. But I don't know, maybe I'll think of something else. Maybe the lovely listening public has ideas for what I should do for a Hellraiser special. In the meantime, what is pretty special is Status Set, who will be here at WFMU at Monty Hall this Sunday, September 27th, live music and live on the air, presented by me, moi, DJ Sydney. So you can come in person and hear them, and it's broadcasted. Doors at 4:30, show's at 5. This is a free event. Would love if you showed up. This is the first event I've ever hosted for the station. And I'm gonna be DJing at Doors on vinyl, if you wanna come early. I'll bring some of my compilations. And now I'm gonna play the new single from Status Set that has not yet been heard anywhere. The band sent this to me over email and said I could play it. So we're going to listen to it. And you're going to be nice and you're going to like it. Cause they're great. On WFMU.

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I'm Sydney, here with you from 9 until midnight. After that, it is Jamie. And after that, it's a brief history of WFMU. Tonight's special is Cocaine Karma and the MC5 live on air in 1969. That's crazy. That's some real vintage VG++. Anna has an interview. So if you can't stay up till 3 a.m., you could always check it out in the archives. Let's back announce what we heard. That was just Pish Pish with Guerra Mental. They were an all-female punk group from Venezuela. 1983. Proto Idiot gave us Yes, Yes, Yes, Yes from 2017. Personal Effects with Fascinating Game. New from Strawman Army, Striking Home. That's from their upcoming album True North. From Vida SN Muse. And I will say, it's good and you will like it. It's good and you will like it. PP Rebel before that. Wow. I didn't realize that saying that band's name out loud would sound that way. PP Rebel gave us Sanctuary. What's interesting is, on my streaming application, that album didn't have any cover art. Not sure if that was on purpose or not. That'd be cool if it was on purpose. But I was like, should I be hearing this? Made me feel like I found something that wasn't out yet. But it says it came out in July. And they only have one other song. I don't know. Maybe it's a mystery. I like mysteries. And it was a cool song. Bees, Knees. Bees with a Z. Knees, not with a Z. With a cover of the Shangri-Las, Out in the Street. That's from the cassette for There Is No Heaven. I can't remember. Where is that from? From Germany. I feel like it's from Germany. We're looking it up. I like when you could hear DJs typing. I don't know if other people think that's fun. The Netherlands. Ah, not Germany. But that comes from the Fetish label. Fetish with a J at the end instead of an H. And yeah, no info on that band anywhere. Their only other song was also on that tape. And it was also a Shangri-La's cover. But it was so good, so good. I will say though, sometimes I'm doing my internet deep dives trying to find previously unheard music for you. And I will say WFMU is a humbling place because when I go to submit in my little spreadsheet what tracks I'm playing, there's an autofill feature, which makes my life easier. It is great. So if I film the artist, it'll like auto-populate what songs other DJs have played by that artist, and like label information, and it's a really cool tool. But I put that in being like, wow, what a discovery. A band no one has ever heard of, lost to time in history. It's been played already. It's been played already on a show, like, years ago. Or not that song, but the other Bees Knees song. There were only two. So fine. This is good about WFMU. It keeps me humble. Lets me know that
All territory has been covered. Don't get a big head, Sydney. Because there's very few things that have not been found. Before, bee's knees, me, gave us before the music's over. That is new. And then at the top, I already talked about status set. That was a single premiere, Destroy All Evidence. If you missed it, you can find it in the archives tomorrow morning, or you can come down to Monty Hall on Sunday and see them live. And that's the music that I played. Let's see, what do I have to talk about? I got a Walkman. For my birthday, my parents got me a Walkman. It's not like official Walkman brand Walkman, but you know, it's a portable cassette player. And it's cool because it connects to my Bluetooth headphones, but I can also use wired headphones, so whatever I'm feeling. And I will say, it's getting me to listen to my tapes more. I'm not much of a home tape listener. I love tapes. I have many tapes. But I feel like the act of like sitting down and listening to a tape, sometimes I just like the silence of my home. I don't want to have noises going on all the time in my home. And usually when I'm home, I'm listening to WFMU if I am listening to something. But if I bring a tape on the go, love to listen to music when I'm on the train, when I'm walking somewhere, that's where I do my best listening. Because I'm actively, like, trying to drown out the sounds of the world. So, I've been enjoying this tape player. And that's my suggestion for the youth of America and the rest of the world, that you should get Walkmans. And mine has a clip for your pants. So, clip it on your pants and listen to tapes. CDs came back. Tapes are also gonna come back. Mark my words. I know a lot of people who doubt me when I tell them that the youth and I, the local youth and I, all enjoy our cassettes. And they go, that's crazy. You're making that up. Cassettes? And then I show them. I have my Napa Valley wooden cassette holder, and I have my little spinny thing for cassettes. They're like, what? I'm like, yeah, we listen to them, and we make them, and we give them to each other. They're like the old days? Yes, like the old days. It's cheap. I don't know, it's a fun, cheap thing to do. If your band can't afford to make a record, you can afford to make a cassette. That's my PSA for the day. Let's get back to the songs. Gonna have some more new music. Not first, second. Anyway, you'll hear it. Here is Pescience.

Yo. Wow, it's exactly 10:30. Exactly halfway through the show. You just heard the high techs with Boogaloo Rendezvous. Break into Electric Boogaloo Rendezvous. Getil Freude before that gave us Die Heimke. Die Heimke. I need to be more confident in my German pronunciation. Die Heimke. Whatever that means. That's from the tape. Total Recess 3, grade 3. There were multiple for different grades. Sure. Sweeping Promises covered Husker Du, Something I Learned Today. What a match. That's from Sub Pop's new Maximum Minnesota compilation where they had artists on their label covering bands from Minnesota. Who else is on that? Let's find out. I don't really know who's on Sub Pop these days. No, I don't want to buy it. I just want to see it. All right. Downtown Boys cover Can't Hardly Wait. That sounds fun. Yuno covers The Way It Goes. Mudhoney. Wow, I didn't realize Mudhoney was still active. They cover Rubber Room. Shabazz Places does Pop Life. Flock of Dimes does Especially Me. Flock of Dimes, I only know who they are because they covered Flock of Seagulls once, I think. Did they do that? I think they did that as a joke. Weird Nightmare covers It's a Wonderful Lie. And can I say this on there? Peed Jeans? I'm gonna call them Peed Jeans. Cover The Body Rules. That's fun. I still think I played the best one. Yeah, great idea. I wonder what would be on a New Jersey one. It's just like Bruce Springsteen and Yo La Tengo. Oh, I guess Bon Jovi's from here. I don't know what I'd do if I'd have to cover an artist from New Jersey. Technically, Debbie Harry's from New Jersey, but I don't think that makes Blondie from New Jersey. Blondie's a New York band. Patti Smith is technically from New Jersey, but I think New York also gets to claim her. Was never really into the emo stuff that came from New Jersey. Oh, Misfits. Misfits are from New Jersey. Sure, why not? We'll do that. In this hypothetical compilation that doesn't exist. Before Sweeping Promises, ooh, how do I say this? Dododo gave us Exercise of Mouth. That's from 2008. I don't know how I found that. Double Fugitive Bubble from their new tape Voices. You heard the tracks Ragdoll Pinhead and No Escape from the Land of the Free. That's on Ragdoll Records. They've been putting out some really nice stuff lately. I like what they're doing. You heard the new Eraser album on vinyl, because we have it here at the station. That track was DVD. And I was told that it's actually pronounced science. Just where the P is silent. It's pronounced science, normal science. And that track is called X-Ray Eyes. I found that in the library. I was looking at the P section. Interestingly though, I'm looking at the playlist. I played a lot of bands that start with P, but not all of them are from the library. Interesting. Very interesting. All right, what movies did I watch this last week? I watched this movie
So Criterion, I mentioned this the other week, Criterion's doing a girl group selection, or girl bands, and it's all movies with girl bands in them. And I was like, wow, awesome. And I've seen most of them, but there were a few I hadn't seen. So I watched Grace of My Heart. I had never heard of this movie. And it starts as, you know, a girl from, like, upper-class family. She wants to be a musician. She moves to New York. I'm like, okay, yeah, like most movies. And she gets picked up as a songwriter, even though she wants to be a singer. I'm like, okay. And then she works at the Brill Building. I'm like, is this about Carole King? And it keeps going, and she meets her writing partner, who ends up being her first husband. And I'm like, yeah, this is about Carole King. This is the Carole King story, beat by beat, but the character is named Edna. There's no mention of Carole King, even though it's like really clearly following her story. There's like a fake Leslie Gore that she has to write music for. And I've seen movies do this kind of thing, where they want to do a biopic, but they couldn't get the life right, so they do this, you know, fake name biopic. Velvet Goldmine did it, and I love Velvet Goldmine. I think that's a great movie. But I don't know, I feel like when it comes to Bowie, he was so much about myth-making and characters that the fake name and fake characters of it all kind of felt more part of it than it would in Carole King's life. Carole King was she's a pretty honest, down-to-earth woman, I believe. So yeah, it's like John Turturro's like Phil Spector or something, and Eric Stoltz is in it, and then we get maybe halfway through the movie, and the John Turturro character tells fake Carole King, he's like, you gotta start making your own music. I'm like, oh yeah, we're gonna do like Tapestry and that stuff now. You gotta start making your own music, and I'm gonna hook you up with the hottest producer in America. I'm like, oh? And then they're watching the TV, and it's Matt Dillon playing Brian Wilson. And I was like, when did Carole King work with Brian Wilson? And so she goes and falls in love with fake Brian Wilson. He's named something else. Fake Matt Dillon Brian Wilson. And they get married. And then, like, they make Pet Sounds, and fake Carole King is at the fake Pet Sounds recording session. And Jay Maskus and Red Cross play the fake Beach Boys. Fascinating. This was, like, fan fiction I've never seen before. I don't know who decided they wanted to see Carole King and Brian Wilson get together, but they made it happen in this movie. I respect the hustle. I was just confused. And also, no offense, Matt Dillon, great actor, would have never cast him as Brian Wilson in a million years. Looks nothing like him, does not have the same vibe whatsoever. Yeah, there you go, that's my movie review of Grace of My Heart. I'm not saying don't watch it. It was enjoyable. I had fun. Elvis Costello wrote some of the music, because they write like fake songs to represent real songs. I think there is a Jay Maskus song in there. They play a Sonic Youth song kind of randomly. It's fun. It's a good time. But yeah, that was new. And what an experience. It made me feel like my brain was expanding. Let's get back to the music. What are we gonna hear next? We're gonna listen to some Orthotronics.

Remember, I'm

We're just playing all sorts of sounds around here, aren't we? What was I gonna say? Oh yes, you just heard Rick Potts Band with Platform Swim Fins. Swim Fins, Swim Fins. That's from the Darker Scratcher compilation from the Los Angeles Free Music Society, who put out a lot of really great ones. Bandit. Excuse me. Had this lingering cough for weeks. Bandit Voyage and Mila Pluton gives Club Velouté. That's new on Cheptel. Sueño Sueño with Hands from Turkish Delight. It's a tape from Ding Dong Records and Tapes. Swollen Monkeys gave us Hose Anna. Vaughn Lemeau with This Is Pop Rock. Shocking, that's not from the 80s, but I guess that's pastiche for you. They did a good pastiche. New from Kylan Lunsford, apologies for playing that at the wrong speed first, but that's how you know I'm a real person. Because I make mistakes, and I make a lot of them. But yeah, new Kylan Lunsford record of live performance tracks out on Minimum Table Stacks soon? I believe at the end of this week or next week. But the album has a great name, I Woke Up in the Body of Peter Pan with a Pinocchio Nose, and that track, Disney Girls. That version you heard was recorded here live on WFMU on Mona Show. And one of the members of the band is also a very good DJ behind the show, Dancing in the Dirt. I believe that's the name of the show. Undancing in the Dirt. I was close. But yes, good friends of the station, Kylan Lunsford. Excited about this new collection. And there are non-WFMU performed tracks as well. There's stuff from all over. Because she's a great live performer. And if you ever get the chance to see the Kylan Lunsford Band, you should. Apparently they opened for Bikini Kill recently, which is huge. Good for them. Speaking of great live performers, Helene Barbier before that with Plastique Couch. She's on the road right now, maybe coming to a town near you. She's from Montreal. I like her music a lot. Sadly, I won't be able to see her when she's in New York. It's like busy season for me. But she'll be here on October 4th, I believe, to play a show. And you should go, because it'll be good, because she's awesome. And I like the dogs barking in the back of that song. Top of the set was Orthotronics with Some of Us from the album Luminous Bipeds. Love that. And that's all the music that's fit to print. We've got a little less than an hour left of the show. I'm trying to shop online for the fall. It's hard. I feel like I'll have a very strong vision for the article of clothing I'm looking for, and I'm disappointed when it doesn't exist. I want the article of clothing I desire to just simply materialize into reality. And I don't like that doesn't do that. Like, I want a track jacket that is made of non-sports material, just like normal cotton sweatshirt, whatever material. But I don't want it to have a hoodie, I want it to be a track jacket, you know? Because I have one.
But it's kind of falling apart. I'm struggling to find another. Maybe it's called something I'm unaware of. Or this is the only one that's ever existed, and that's just on me for the wear and tear of time. I've been getting into home stain removal. I got a shirt. I have a shirt, a white shirt with some dye transfer on it, and I've been testing out different methods. The thing is, I keep combining methods because I'm impatient, and now it's harder to tell what is working and what isn't. But yeah, lots of OxyClean and baking soda and such happening in my apartment. I don't know, my white t-shirts, they just always look kind of dingy. But I don't want to ruin the graphic on them. This is the dilemma of forever, I think. Everyone's had this problem always. My special problem is with, if you're in a band and you have to order t-shirts, you know that there's white shirts and then there's like the natural shirt. I prefer pure white for myself, but I get like from the start, natural looks better because it's less harsh. But I find my natural shirts over time start to look worse. I don't know if this is a universal problem, this is just me, but the few natural color shirts I have look awful, and they are all sleep shirts now. I don't want people to think I'm dirty or smell. I smell great. There you go. The seasons change and I feel like I need an entire new wardrobe. What is new? Happens twice a year every year. Let's get back to music. I think this one has some fall energy.

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My origin is why I had said. I handed an application form. I'm feeling cold and warm. The level of humankind. Takes a gift that you can find.

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Such is the way of life and the natural flow and whatever. Jamie's up next. Jamie's gonna have an awesome show. Then after that, brief history of WFMU. And they're gonna play some MC5. Should be pretty cool. You just heard, gotta scroll back. You just heard those little aliens with Out of Sequence from recordings 1980 to 1981. Alice George Prez and Sofa gave us Little Dogs. That was a lot of fun. Album compilation called Elsewhere Junior 2, More Cosmic Kid Songs. I guess there was an Elsewhere Junior 1. Nengwe gave us African Beat. Didn't really sound like one to me, but good try. Good song, anywho. Tester Housing with Into You. The Product, I found that in the library. Dark Entries, released from 2021, but the original is from 1983. That track was Almost Afraid of It. Poème Électronique gave us Inside His Head. Stiff Herbert gave us I Could Hit the Ceiling from Kiwi Animals Future. And at the top, some very interesting cover of Tom's Diner by NDA Project. That's from a compilation called Tom's Album that featured many different versions of Tom's Diner, but that one was my favorite. You are the winner, NDA Project. Wow. Cannot shake this cough. I'm becoming old now. But you know, whenever you go to like a movie or you see a stage show, there's always an old dude coughing. Am I gonna be that guy? Or girl? Woman? That's gonna be me. I'm gonna be the cougher during the sad part of the performance. But you can't help it. It just happens. Let's get back to these last few songs. Let's make sure we can get them in. Up next, Dennis Duck.

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Thanks for tuning in. I'll be back next week. But now, here's Jamie.

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So he reached out and took her by the hand.

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I started out with Other Man's Dream off new album from Black Marble, Life in Small Spaces, and followed by Fennel Nose from Bita Hude, and Magnetic Attractions, Y Pants, and brand new from Ow Infinity Sign from Sylvan Esso was Back Again. 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

Hey everyone, it's Jamie again on WFMU from Jersey City, New Jersey. It's 12:30 in the morning here. We heard Love Me or Leave Me from Nina Simone. Love that, like, Baroque classical piano break, like two-thirds of the way through that song. And then from Hannah Williams in The Affirmations, we heard Late Nights and Heartbreak. That's off a compilation from Malcolm Cato, the English drummer and record producer, and also member of the Heliocentrics. Then we heard a new song from Land of Talk called 444. And up next is A New Extremity from Hysterical Love Project. Stay tuned. 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

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We heard Lay on Plastic Moment from Star Cleaner Reunion and also Something Blue from Hiroshi Yoshimura. And we just heard Expo off the new album came out this year of the same name from Ulrika Spacek. Up next is Briefcase Full of Money from Tony Ferraro. 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

Hey everyone, it's Jamie at WFMU. It's 1:19 in the morning in Jersey City, New Jersey. That's where I'm at. And we just heard Kuleana from Bubble Bath for Fairies, which was live at Topanga Community Center. Jealous for the people who live in Topanga, California, in the area. I wish I went. That's by Carlos Nino and Friends. Preceding that was Ho Renomo from Cluster and Brian Eno. And we heard Slow Fox Run from Cohen Holtkamp. Up next is Acid Brain from Betamax. Stay tuned. 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

Hey listeners, it's Jamie again. We just heard the epic Human Kindness from Emma Ruth Rundle off her album These Killing Times. I think that song is super badass, that song and that woman. Before that, we heard Ronnie from Boy Harsher off the album Get Mean and Snowblind from Railcard. Up next is the self-released All Together, All Apart from Jack Larkin. And yeah, stay tuned. 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Every Thursday from midnight to 3. And then at 3, we're switching over to this week's edition of History of WFMU. That'll be at 3. 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

0: 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I'm sorry.
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We heard the instrumental version of Cry For You from Jodeci from Diary of a Madman. I had a couple comments about that one. Followed by Cursive from Mandy and Indiana. And up next is the Timbaland remix of Say My Name featuring Static from Destiny's Child. 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

Hey everyone, it's Jamie here at WFMU headquarters in Jersey City, New Jersey. It's 2:22 a.m. I think that means you can make a wish. Probably. We just heard DVD from Eraser. Before that, The Slick and the Dead, band from Rochester called King Buffalo. Rochester.

to New York upstate, and also Let It Win from New Bloom. It's off the record label Earth Library. I've been listening to lots of stuff from them recently. I'm obsessed. And Defense featuring Cindy Lee from Panda Bear. Up next is a re-release from Modo, the song If Nobody Else Will from Gangway for Miracles. 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

0: right now it is.
1: And
0: I had a trio going there, but
1: is that right? When was that?
0: Hard to keep the trio up. It's just
1: that was my question.
0: Work.
1: Is do you do this because it's just more convenient? I find, for instance,
0: I'm not really doing it. This is the first time I've done it in months.
1: What does mean as I mean, I've seen you perform solo before, and what I'm asking is. You know, you do it out of convenience or out of, like,

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For one of the last times this week, until I switch things over to the history of WFMU, we heard Cloudland from Stereolab. Before that was MRI Entering the Magnetic Heliosphere from Mikkel Rev, and Toca Luna from India da Suiza off the album Zing Zing. And up next is Yellow Curry from Spring Breeding off of Backflip Soundtrack. 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

0: I don't know it, but just don't attach any emotion to it.
1: This is self-preservation.
0: That's all it is.
1: Do you feel then that the object, the result of all that might be your destruction?
0: Mm-hmm.
1: This is the goal or aim of all this activity.
0: That's right.
2: Nobody cares. A few people have stopped and chuckled, just about it.

0: I have to know it, but just don't catch any emotion till I have confidence. Of course, at the same time, I have to think of myself.
1: And what do you see as the outcome? Object, the result of all that?

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It's 2:56 in the morning. That means at 3 a.m. begins a brief history of WFMU this week. There's live performances from Stereo Lab from November 1993, Pere Ubu from July 1989, Daniel Johnson from November 1989, and an interview and performance with Vic Chestnut from 96. Very cool stuff. And you heard from me, Nobody's an Angel. It's a re-release of Quiet Girl with a Credit Card from the Australian Lisa Miller. And also Yellow Curry from Spring Breeding. I think I announced already. I did. Okay, I'm going to leave you off on... It's just going to be an excerpt because this whole live performance is, I think, an hour and a half. And we have it on vinyl in the library here, WFMU. But I'm going to give you a 3-minute excerpt to end my show. This is Alvacchio from S, Infinity Sign S, from Huerta Ensemble. And thank you all for listening this week. I will see you next Thursday from 12 to 3. This is Jamie signing off. 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

Hello, I'm Elena, and welcome to tonight's installment of A Brief History of FMU. Each week we bring you a historic recording from FMU's past. Tonight we offer archives centered around the Cocaine Karma show, hosted by Bob Rudnick and Dennis Frawley. Rudnick and Frawley were music critics for the East Village Other, and an underground newspaper that was even more countercultural than the Village Voice at the time, which is late 60s. The show had a pretty short run, from August 68 through April 1969, when Uppsala College, which then owned the FMU license, kicked them off the air for playing records with forbidden swear words. The legendary rock critic Lester Bangs was a fan of the show and thought that underground freeform radio began in East Orange, New Jersey, where Uppsala then was, with a show called Cocaine Karma with Bob Rudnick and Dennis Frawley. Today, we start with the only surviving Cocaine Karma show in FMU, from Sunday, December 29th, 1968, with Wayne Kramer, Rob Tyner, and John Sinclair of the MC5 as the main guests, and several other people hanging out in the studio. The band appeared on FMU a few days after they performed the concert promoting their upcoming Electro album at East Fillmore. This concert met with the protest by an anarchist East Village art collective called Mother Freakers, let's call them that, on the air, who insisted that more free tickets should be given away to the audience. Police arrived and the entire scene turned into a riot. In this recording, band members field call-in questions about their film or show. You also get a sense what they usually played. A lot of MC5, a lot of free jazz, and a bit from a Malcolm X speech on Ballots and Bullets from 1964.

2 of the Constitutional Amendments provides you and me the right to own a rifle or a shotgun. It's constitutionally legal to own a shotgun or a rifle. This doesn't mean you're going to get a rifle and form battalions and go out looking for white folks, although you'd be within your rights. I mean, you'd be justified, but that would be illegal. And you don't do anything illegal. If the white man doesn't want the black man buying rifles and shotguns, then let the government do its job. That's all. And don't let the white man come to you and ask you, what do you think about what Malcolm said? Why, you old Uncle Tom?

He thought you was going to say amen. No, he's making a time out of you. So, this doesn't mean to form rifle clubs and go out looking for people, but it is time, if you're a man, to let that man know. If he's not going to do his job in running the government and providing you and me with the protection that our taxes are supposed to be for, since he spent how many billion for defense? Since he spent all that money for his defense budget, he certainly can't grudge you and me spending $12 or $15 for a single shot or double action. I hope you understand. Don't go out shooting people. But anytime, brothers and sisters, and especially the men in this audience, some of you are wearing congressional medals of honor, got shoulders this wide, chest this big, muscles that big, sit around and read where they bomb a church and murder in cold blood, not some grown-ups, but four little girls, while they're praying to the same God the white man taught them to pray to. And you and I see the government go down there and can't find who did it. Why, this man found Eichmann while he was hiding down in Argentina somewhere.

0: That was Archie Shepp.
1: Mama Too Tight. The little MC5 and Pharoah Sanders and some Malcolm X. Some of the religious music of our times. We don't go to church, we just listen to this music.
0: Bringing God on into the homes.
1: We have a lot of people here in the studio. The people from the Nirvana Head Shop are here.
0: Floating around.
1: In Queens. We got John Sinclair, the Minister of Propaganda for the Right Panther Brother from Mason. We got Pizza from across the street.
0: Minister of Information.
2: Kicking out the jam.
0: Oh wow, boy, is that
3: anyway.
0: Boy, did that pizza go fast. That's just never. Oh, Ren is here. Elizabeth is sitting over my shoulder.
1: Elizabeth is here from WBAI, who has a show on.
0: Bring those mattresses in now. Dancing girls next.
1: This is our gala, end of the year celebration here. The gala karma production of the year. In the cocaine karma capers. We're here till 12 o'clock tonight. With a party atmosphere here.
0: Relaxed and casual.
1: Yeah.
0: Bringing the truth out of East Orange, New Jersey.
4: I said, you got any money on your friend?
5: You
4: Why don't you give us some money, man?
5: You got your earphones on, you can't even
4: I can hear what you're saying through the microphone, man.
1: That's all right, everybody's on delay here.
4: I know, that's why
5: we
4: I don't bother
5: to
4: stop 1 hour delay.
1: Yeah. Anyway, we have some questions we're going to be wanting to ask the MC5. A lot of things have been happening the last week.
0: Foul-mouthed group, if you ask me.
1: Yes, just rude, crude, vulgar.
4: Rude and nude. We're all exposing ourselves to the microphone in this
1: And the
4: performing obscene acts.
6: We hope you like it.
1: The MC5, of course, are from the Midwest, you know. They haven't been exposed to the two coasts too much. From the center of the earth, as they say.
0: Yeah.
4: The crotch of the nation.
1: Yeah. They're like a carbuckle on the anal of the country, you know. Eating away. And now we have them here, a rock group.
0: They're
1: infiltrating our culture here.
0: Been experiencing the sophistication of New York City.
1: Yeah.
0: As just, exciting concerts. They're free in New York City.
7: They weren't too free, man. It didn't cost nothing.
0: Yeah.
4: They weren't free at all.
0: Controversial performances here.
1: The
0: switchboards at WFMU and WBAI were jammed that night with
1: Everybody was talking about the big night there at the Fillmore as they tried to get you as you got into the limousine.
0: So I thought we'd get a live statement.
7: Limousine was free as the concert was.
1: Yeah.
0: Oh, yeah. Was it crowded or was only one of you through a car? That's the
1: why no, why no helicopters?
7: That's what we want to know.
0: I thought you were with a classy record company, and Selector is a chintzy outfit, man. Putting five or six of you in one car.
7: Nine.
1: Nine in a car.
7: It's a big car, though.
8: It was the most uncomfortable ride.
7: Well, then we're gonna send two. It's terrible.
9: Any more of that belt?
1: Anyway.
10: Rudnick jumping around the microphones here.
7: Rudnick?
10: Yeah.
1: Some say he is.
10: I always like to talk about myself.
7: Well, that's Crawley over there.
10: I get mentioned a lot when I talk about myself.
1: The cocaine Redneck kings here.
10: Crawley is known as the malevolent one. He's so evil looking. They're like a
1: Rudnick is going to heal between 11 and 12 tonight, right?
7: Evil. Right.
10: Sinister. There's some magic spells. Bewitching hour.
0: Yeah, we want
1: to
0: get
1: anyway, anyone that wants to talk to the MC5, has any questions about the new music? About energy music?
0: Lewd music. L-E-W-D. Lewd.
1: Yeah.
7: Lewd music.
1: Call up, you can talk to Wayne, Rob Tyner.
2: Yeah. Wayne Kramer.
7: That's with a K.
2: With a K. Okay, yeah. John Sinclair, the Minister of Propaganda for the White Panthers.
10: Oh, we're going to have a little...
2: soon we're going to have White Panther buttons.
7: You got it all wrong.
2: For all you kids out there in... all you groovers out there in mainstream America who want White Panther buttons, which are
10: Minister
2: actually...
10: Minister of Information.
7: Read the press releases over again.
2: Minister of Information. We're the Ministers of Propaganda.
10: That's right. Sometimes you get a little
7: token
10: bit... Listen, we're going to have a religious ceremony, a Zenta ceremony, to honor the Christian New Year.
7: Halloween.
10: Tell everyone out here in the suburban mainstream America how to get down.
7: You can't tell them, man.
2: Maybe we can get Brother J.C. to...
7: You want to know about Zenta, they have to smoke it for themselves. That's all there is to it. Zenta is spreading, though, man. It's spreading all over the country.
4: It's true.
7: Some brothers from Chicago, Zenta Settlement, man, showed up at the Fillmore Thursday night with buttons, man.
2: Yeah, Zenta buttons,
7: getting down.
4: Every place we go, man, everywhere we go, the people go wild.
7: Go wild.
4: Well, what is Zenta? Trying to
3: pin it down and find out. Trying to discourse about it, you know? Can't do it.
7: Can't get away with it.
3: Impossible.
7: Don't find out.
4: Yeah. They already know.
7: Don't find out. Yeah. Some guy from the Scripps Howard newspaper.

0: make paper.
1: Yeah, well, that's always good. Yeah, but listen, I want to announce the phone number here. Area code 201 if you're in Havana.
2: Hi, Aldridge.
1: Tierra del Fuego. Just area code 201. Like before you call,
2: she's born in Germany.
1: All right, here, let's give a live call.
2: Okay, let's give this one.
1: Live,
2: all right.
1: Live call.
2: Wayne Cramer.
1: Wayne Cramer handling the phone now, just as adroitly as he handles the guitar in the live performance. Notice how he slithers close to the amplifier with the phone wrapped around his neck.
2: He just heard of
1: it. Snake. And meanwhile, we'll get playing some music while we get the people answering the phone.
3: Is he on the air?
1: A little music there.

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0: Who?
1: Bora.
0: Bora.
1: Hi.
0: How you doing?
1: What?
0: I said, how are you doing?
1: Okay.
0: Good. What's on your mind?
1: I felt like calling you up because I'm home all alone.
0: Oh, have mercy. Have mercy. Have mercy. Well, come on over here. Come on over here.
1: Okay. Where are you at?
0: Where are we at right now?
2: Corner of Springdale and...
1: What?
2: Oh, listen, I'll
3: When we're off the air, I'll run it down. Just stay on hold.
0: Hold on.
3: All right? Just stay on hold.
0: Hold on.
3: Don't go away. Yeah. Listen, we got to interview the chicks over the phone before we send them all over here.
4: Okay, they might know somebody.
3: All right. Here, take this one now. Here's another call here. Yeah, this is a different one.
5: Howdy.
3: Hello, anybody there?
5: No.
3: Nobody there?
5: Wait. Hello?
6: Rob,
5: hello.
6: Member of the MC5?
5: Yeah, that's what I am.
6: Yes, well, thinking of calling yourself the White Panther Party, which you represent, right? The name is completely wrong. It should not be called the White Panther Party, but it should be called the Spotted Panther Party.
0: Sort of like the Piebald Panther Party.
6: The Spotted Panther Party, because you tried to get rid of... Since you try to get the mainstream of American teenagers, most of them have acne, right?
0: Okay.
4: Really?
6: And so you try to get rid of...
0: I even have a couple of this in there. Okay, go ahead.
6: You try to get rid of the people. You try to get rid of these commercials with pimple cream.
0: Sure.
6: And
0: Killer band roll-ons, pretend you don't smell like that.
6: Be spotted with...
0: Brassieres and girdles.
6: Yes, so you speak to me more accurate. Spotted Panther Party.
0: Well, why don't you, see, we've already got this one, why don't you start a Spotted Panther Party? Like it could be like an extension or, you know, then we could be allies. I mean, we're allies anyway. Well, I'll have to get off the phone, man. See you later. Good luck.
6: Okay, goodbye.
0: Yeah.
3: All right, here's another lucky one. Hey.
7: Yeah.
0: Hello.
7: Yeah, I was wondering if I could talk to John St. Clair.
0: Sure you could.
8: Talk on, Jeff.
3: Hi.
7: Hey, John?
8: Yeah.
7: What do you think about the way music is going now?
8: Oh? I don't know.
7: What do you think would be setting the pace? You know, and what will be making them the best in the groups nowadays?
8: Oh? I say Sun Ra, Archie Shepp, Pharoah Sanders, the MC5, the Stooges, people like that. Yeah.
7: Where are they from?
8: Ann Arbor, Michigan.
9: Rock and roll.
7: Yeah, never heard of that.
9: Sanctuary.
8: Oh, you'll be hearing them. They'll be recording a record for Elektra this spring.
7: Oh, they're going to be coming up soon, too?
8: Yeah. Oh, they're great, man.
9: We love them.
8: They're really great.
7: And
8: it's just gonna get freakier, man. It's gotta get freakier because it isn't far out enough for the people who are digging it, you know.
7: Yeah.
8: I mean, most of the music, man.
7: Yeah. You know, most of the music is you know, sort of like this conventional ABC stuff, you know. It's just, you know, pop, you know, maybe considered pop rock, you know.
8: Pop, right. Pop.
7: You know, that's as far as you can go. You know, I dig your group. And because they're different, you know.
8: And, yeah. That's what I do. I mean, because really they're good. Yeah. Yeah, I think people are going to have to start getting down a little more, man, and it's going to happen.
7: Well,
8: we got to take another call.
7: Yeah, okay.
8: Okay? Okay, brother. Thanks for calling.
7: Okay, bye.
8: Bye.
3: Go ahead. Take another one.
10: Yeah?
8: Hello?
10: Listen, could you tell me what happened at the Fillmore?
8: What happened?
10: Yeah, like I
8: good God.
10: So many different things.
8: Which time?
10: Like to the MC5. Like I heard that they got the rhythm guitar player or something. And like, you know, I didn't believe it.
8: No, nobody got God, actually.
10: Yeah, like
8: it was just pretty weird, that's all.
10: You never know what to do, like.
8: Yeah, see, you know, we wanted to play some free concerts and stuff, you know,
10: yeah.
8: And so people could hear what was going on.
10: Yeah, like,
8: and the people weren't into hearing the music, man. They were in, you know, they were into other things. And,
10: like on FMU and BAI, like for the next 2 days, Like, all people kept saying then was, they kept referring to the, quote, teeny boppers in New Jersey and saying, like, you know, they're ruining everything, man.
8: Well, it wasn't the teeny boppers in New Jersey, yeah. They're great. Really.
10: I think they're kind of funny.
8: Oh, sure, but everybody's funny, you know.
10: Well, I'm a New Jersey teeny bopper.
8: Right. Well, we think they're great.
10: I think they won't call me a teeny bopper. I dig it.
8: Yeah, right, right. It's like being called a dope fiend or something, you know. Sex
10: well,
8: maniac,
10: they
8: and
10: they
8: I enjoy
10: that.
8: They
10: realize that the heads in Jersey kind of supply them over there.
8: Right. It's absolutely true.
10: Like most of the dealers in the city move to the suburbs anyway. It's cooler.
8: It's true. It's true. We gotta get another call, man.
10: Okay.
8: See you later. Then. Thanks for calling.
3: That's enough calls for a while. We'll take some more in about a half hour. So keep on calling. Listen, anybody have anything to say here? People just wandering around, glassy-eyed, looking at the walls? That's their new single.
11: Get down! Get down here!
3: All right.
11: Enough of this talking.
8: Yeah.
11: Funny.
12: Would like you to join us in song, ladies and gentlemen. Join us in song, brothers and sisters. The words are Rama Lama, Fa Fa Fa. The tune starts out something like this here.

0: MC Mothers. Live from the Grandy Ballroom. We were there for the first night, but we had to run back to New York to fall off the stage.
1: To perpetrate the Biafra hoax, right. The infamous Phil Maurice.
0: Yeah, Bill Graham threatened Rudnick's life.
1: Elizabeth was there, man. Elizabeth was there and called home, man, and got the news, man. They said, "Oh, Rudnick and Frawley were on stage at Fillmore East and exposed the Biafra ruse and everything." Tyner says, I told those boys not to go home. That's what he said. I told them they should have stayed here. Really. But I know you arranged that whole thing. The free
0: record company concerts. You notice there was another one this week.
2: Yeah,
1: that's right.
0: Only Aletha didn't try to pull it off as a benefit for charity.
2: Yeah,
1: true.
2: They wouldn't let us up there to expose it either, you know. That's why everything happened, you know.
1: It's true.
2: Brothers in the neighborhood were waiting for our statement to tell them it was all right. And they never got it, you know.
1: Well, everybody wanted to get in, you know. Everybody wanted to get in. And we spent all afternoon negotiating with people.
2: At the Fillmore to let people from
1: to
2: the
1: make
2: community.
1: Sure everybody could get in, man, and they told them there weren't any more tickets, man. And at the last minute, we were adamant, you know. I mean, we wanted to make sure that everybody who wanted to come could come if there were seats for them, you know. And so we went through all kinds of changes in the afternoon.
3: Seats for
1: them. Yeah, right. We want everybody to be able to get in and wanted to come to the concert, you know. And so we got, you know, they at the last minute, the Fillmore came up with two or 300 tickets, which they had misplaced previously.
0: Supposedly Graham had burned 500.
1: That's what he told the brothers in the street.
2: Mother.
1: And evidently he came up with it. The mother
2: hunchers,
1: brothers, right?
0: The mother hunchers.
2: local group from Lower East Side.
1: Yeah. Right. Anyway, so we finally got a guarantee that all that was going to go on. And everybody got inside, and there was about 50 people that weren't going to go, they weren't going to let in when David Peel was playing, and so David Peel announced that fact, and then they let him in. And so he said, oh, they let him in, about 10 people clapped. And evidently, well, their issue wasn't that they wanted everybody to get in, you know. They wanted
3: in
1: to...
3: In Detroit, if something like that would happen, an announcement would have been made that...
1: People would have gone crazy, man.
3: People go wild. They go wild.
1: They love free concerts, man. They love anything free. They go and have a good time. Remember the recording sessions?
4: Yeah.
1: Yeah, Russ Gill won't let them in, you know.
3: You know, like we had...
4: And the cops are out there buffing hats and stuff, you know.
1: Oh, they weren't doing that.
4: Yeah, they were. Look out of the window.
1: Oh, well.
4: Yeah, they were chasing people around the corner and stuff, you know how
1: it is. Well, yeah.
3: So we had the same thing happen.
1: I mean, the police there, you gotta... That's another thing. Those aren't police that were... I mean, those were the renter cops, you know.
0: Yeah,
1: the real points are the ones who give the no at the bandy. You know?
0: Yeah, so you got your drums busted.
1: You
0: got
1: to remember, the rent-a-cops are just rent-a-cops. You
0: know? Yeah, a little trouble with your drums.
1: Like these guys were giving the rent-a-cops a lot of trouble there at the Fillmore the other night. You know? These rent-a-cops were okay, man. Some of them were, you know, hanging out with us afterwards, man, and toking down and everything. I mean, they ain't really cops, you know. They're just dudes, man. It's just a gig, you know, where they put on these funny uniforms and go to work. Like at the Grandy.
4: His own theater.
1: Yeah, they get carried away.
4: Yeah, he said, I work here. So, was
0: it that Graham?
4: Yeah, Graham said that. Wouldn't like go to
2: the
4: IC. This is
1: they can be dangerous.
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3: Freeform.
0: Yeah. Tonight, our special guests for New Year's. For the Zent Halloween, the MC5.
2: Geronimo Wasserman just drifted in.
0: Geronimo Wasserman, the Hasidic Indian from the plains. Leaped into the control room here.
2: And standing up, our White Panther brother from East Orange, New Jersey is here.
0: Soon we're going to have buttons for you all.
1: Testify or fry.
2: Yeah, taking care of the PTA element.
1: Lord, no.
2: It's It's a Cocaine Karma show, in case anyone didn't realize it. every Saturday and Sunday
3: the
2: night.
3: The stars are God for you.
0: Oh, Carmel okay. Quinn will be in a moment.
3: Wayne Newton's coming
0: in. Wayne Newton and the Harper's Bazaar. Later.
1: Wayne Newton is the first Zentai saint, actually.
3: Along with Bobby Breen.
2: Bobby Breen.
3: He's a relative of Peter Bosmas.
1: Of course, aren't you?
3: Peter Bosmas the Pied Piper.
1: Yeah, we saw the Glenn Miller story on TV. Yeah, that was great.
2: I was watching a Gene Krupa story in my bedroom.
1: You just thought it was a Gene Krupa story.
0: Did they make Gene Krupa?
1: It was a Glenn Miller story, and Gene Krupa was in it, man.
0: They made Gene Krupa to be out. Gene Krupa was made out to be a terrible junkie hooked on marijuana, right, in the film.
2: Right. Sent him to Lexington for
5: marijuana. Yay, marijuana.
2: Now he's okay. Playing Carnegie Hall again. Back together with Buddy Rich.
1: Gene, you have to kill more each with Buddy Rich.
2: Oh, all right. Put
1: microphones
2: on.
1: Microphone.
2: Oh, give me the microphone. Put that in your ear. Oh,
1: put that on.
2: Modern
1: science. Okay.
2: Get that in here.
1: Natural feedback.
2: Move your hair out of your head. Can you hear?
1: Okay. Oh, yeah.
2: Now unfit your fly.
1: I can't do it with those things.
5: That's on 10 seconds away.
1: Too weird. I know, it's too weird. It's like a door. Yeah, I know, I can't stand it. It's too weird.
6: Read on, brother. Read on.
3: Afro Blue coming out over the radio?
2: Something is. I can't.
0: That's got to be very, very low.
2: It is. It is.
0: Yeah.
1: And now good. Okay.
3: Okay, get down.
1: Okay. The duty of the revolutionary is to make revolutions. The duty of the musician is to make music. But there is an equation that can't be missed. Music is revolution. Rock and roll music is the most vital revolutionary force on earth. It blows people all the way back to their senses and makes them feel good. That's what the revolution is all about. We have to establish a situation on this planet where our people can feel good all the time, and we will not rest until that situation exists. Rock and roll music is a weapon of cultural revolution. There are not enough musicians around today who are hip to this fact. Too many of your everyday pop stars feel that music is a means by which they can make a lot of money or gain a lot of popularity or whatever. And I don't mean just get laid, because anybody who's into that can't be all bad. I mean dollars and ego power, both of which are just a killer ruse. Money is the biggest ruse of all, next to the so-called ego, which comes out of the same scene as money anyway. I mean, the ego develops strictly as an economic function when there got to be too many people on the planet for the planet's natural resources, and there wasn't enough for everybody anymore. Then people had to start separating themselves out from the tribe and seeing themselves as individuals, because if there ain't enough for everybody, then everybody's got to make sure there's going to be enough for him. Before that, when there was plenty for all and the only enemy was the magic force of nature, people were just there. Everyone was brother and sister, and they were all in it together, totally, the Paleolithic age. And for centuries between then and now, men struggled to secure enough for themselves and their families. The development of Western culture was strictly a function of economics. No one seems to realize this. It was all strictly necessary, but what is so interesting about being alive right now is that finally the means for plenty for all exists again, even with all the millions and billions of people on the planet, and it is only a small oligarchy really holding the new age back. I said it last issue, and I'll say it again, that the economy in this country is controlled by maybe 200 families, which are inextricably connected through marriage and other traditional aristocratic tricks. Check out the boards of directors for banks, universities, industry, and other centers of corporate power, and see how they interlock. These people are not playing, they mean it. That was a censor there, self-censorship. Well, I hate to do that. There is no way we can get these people to give it up. We can't buy it back. We can't stick them up for all that power. They'll just have it shot down in the streets. But we can get them stoned and make them share it with us. In fact, once we get them turned on, they'll do anything we want, because they'll start to see it our way and they'll have to dig it. Our way is the best. Don't ever forget it. We have the most fun. We feel good all the time, even the most distressing situations, because we have to. We haven't got any choice. We know how bogus the old way is, and we can't take it anymore. It sucks so bad we can't stand it. That's why it's so funny to hear people talking about selling out and co-optation anymore, because now anybody who's got it can't give it up for that other stuff anymore. It's impossible. Actually, we co-opt their media, not vice versa, just like we co-opt their kids. When the son of an industrialist big shot starts smoking dope and dropping acid and digging hardcore rock and roll music, and taking the money from his father's system and bringing it into our economy, we don't say he's co-opting the free thing. We have to say that we've copped another of their replacements.
2: All right.
1: It's the same way when Playboy runs an interview with Eldridge Cleaver or an article on The Future Age by Alan Watts. We're using their media to get our message across to their people, who are our people all the time, but just aren't hip to it. We couldn't buy that space. We couldn't steal it. We couldn't make them give it up. But we did get it by making our thing attractive enough to them on their terms that they would use it for their ends also. You have to get a copy of Abbie Hoffman's book, Revolution for the Hell of It. And you have to say heck. No, hell of it. Just published by Dial Press. The Revolution for the Hell of It is a handbook on guerrilla warfare for the white middle-class American dropout. I would say that it ranks in importance with Che Guevara's guerrilla warfare as an essential handbook for revolutionaries in America, especially young white American revolutionaries. Shea says in his book that the most important dictum for a guerrilla is to know your terrain, and Abbie knows America inside and out. He knows what to do with it, too. So will you when you read his book. It's funny, too. Along with sections of Naked Lunch and Soft Machine and Nova Express by William Burroughs, Revolution for the Hell of It will show you how to bring the system to its knees by using its very own techniques and technology against it. You know, Huey P. Newton said, the spirit of the people will be overcome the pig's technology. And what we say is the spirit of the people combined with the pig's usurped technology turned against them will enable us to turn the pigs out to pasture. Okay, back to the text here. Westerners have absolutely no respect for content. They're hooked on form, image. Image is junk, Burroughs said. And once their form is infiltrated, you can get your own content in and they hardly notice it as long as they can relate to the form. Americans are the farthest out in this respect. That's how we can disguise ourselves as simple economic forces like rock and roll bands, newspapers, etc., cocaine karma or whatever, and continue to carry out our work with the blessing of the power structure because they are so easily fooled by a graspable form. They even give us the money and the other means whereby we can carry out our work, which is making people feel good and giving them the information they need to free themselves from the death pig culture once and for all and get busy freeing other people. That's why I said before that music is revolution, because it is immediate, total, fast-changing, and ongoing. Rock and roll is a revolution. There is no separation. Rock and roll not only is a weapon of cultural revolution, it is cultural revolution in all its applications. At its best, the music works to free people on all levels, and a rock and roll band is the working model of post-revolutionary life. The members of a rock and roll family or tribe are totally interdependent and totally committed to the same end, which is universal freedom and universal happiness. And now it can happen. The way to total freedom is through the cybernetic revolution, which means that the technology will be freed to do the work of the people, and the people will be free to have a good time doing whatever they might do. Work takes on its original definition, energy freed, because the work that people will do in the paleo-cybernetic age will be totally useful. There will be no waste because there will be nobody who can profit from the waste as it is in capitalist society. Capitalism sucks. It is based on the two horrible notions of private property and competition, both of which have to go right now. There's no room for that old-time feces in the world today. People have got to get it together, not apart. People are now stuck in weirdo jobs, weirdo schools, weirdo houses, weirdo marriages, weirdo social and economic scenes, and there's no need for it anymore. Most of the jobs that presently exist are useless and anti-human, and they'll be done away with immediately. Likewise, most of the products of the present consumer economy, their species, both species, and will no longer exist. 87 different brands of toothpaste, indeed. That's only one of millions of dumb products, junk, that people have been hooked on by the junk pushers of capitalism. The whole thing sucks. Everything has to be free or else. Well. Boy, this stuff about Santa, this is weird, man. This paper's a fine head in the radio. The only answer, should I finish it?
2: Well, I can finish it in a little while.
1: Okay.
2: You want to
1: get
2: into some music and then
1: okay.
2: Go out and,
1: cool.
2: And have a pizza here and then a little fueling. And then we'll get right back. Meanwhile, the music will raise in the background.
0: Cocaine Karma Show with Surge. The MC5,
2: as
0: Trans Love Energies. And
2: Chairman Mao said, never have poets been so inspired.
1: I know, you anyway.

That was Cocaine Karma Show from December 29, 1968. Actually, the MC5 and John Sinclair were friends with Cocaine Karma for months before this broadcast. Back in August 1968, Rudnick and Frawley accompanied the MC5 to Chicago for the Democratic National Convention, which ended in a confrontation between the protesters and the police. The MC5 were the only band that performed at the Festival of Life, which was organized by the Youth International Party on the eve of the protests. 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Next up, we have a few brief excerpts of a Cocaine Karma show from February 9, 1969, a couple months later, where DJ Kevin Taylor fills in for Rudnick and Frawley, who were not able to get to the station because of a blizzard. The most important aspect of this particular excerpt is the screeching opening song, Frisbee. It was composed by Ted Nelson, the inventor of the concept of hypertext, which prefigured the World Wide Web. The song is from what he claimed was the first rock musical he produced while a student at Swarthmore College. Not quite sure this is a rock song, but you can check for yourself. Here it goes.

That was the side one of the new Jefferson Airplane album, right here on WFMU Freeform Radio in East Orange, New Jersey. And this is the Cocaine Karma Show. Bob Rudnick and Dennis Frawley are not with us tonight because of the snow. They'll be here next week. An announcement for all those people that have been calling, and Uppsala students in general. If you are listening tonight, the school will be closed tomorrow during the day. There will be night classes, however. Okay, just to fill you in that you don't have to get up early tomorrow morning. Da-da-da-da-da-da! This is one of the new cuts from the Staple Singers, and they're going to go back to side two of the Jefferson Airplane, play a few cuts. Okay?

0: I used it out here. I was out swimming on the beach. They have a little oil out here, you know.
1: Oh, yeah.
0: Yeah, it's very slick. But I'm through with the helicopter, and I'd like to send it back to New York to Bob and Dennis so they can get out of bed and get out to the station.
1: Yeah, that would be really good. Yeah, sure. I'm sure they could use the help.
0: Oh, listen.
2: It's now 3 seconds. Oh,
0: arrest her. Who is that?
1: Does she know that she has just been on Coast to Coast Radio? Does she know that?
0: Like that. I was out in the garden today, you know, taking a little sun, and I was staying here in Beverly Hills, and these people next door really got uptight, man, when they saw me, and they asked me if I was the gardener. So I said, no, I'm not. I'm just visiting here. Hey, I wanted to put on a guest celebrity out here. I was down at Schwab's Pharmacy today, discovering beautiful girls drinking egg creams, and I brought one in here, but she ran out. So, unfortunately...
1: Is she going to be a star, do you know?
0: She's going to be a star.
1: She's going to be a star.
0: She comes back here soon.
1: Yeah. Maybe you can discover her when she comes back.
0: Yeah.
1: Yeah, very good.
0: So, it's really beautiful out here, and I just wanted to say hi to all those girls out there that love me and hate me, and the ones that are washing my socks, the do-gooders and the straight shooters. I'm going to be back in New York, but in the meantime, what I'm going to do is pack up some sun and send it out there.
1: Are you going to bring it back with you, or are you going to send it to us?
0: I'm going to send you a box of sun, man.
1: Oh, that would be nice.
0: Hey, I'm going to split because I'm in the movies now, and it's just about starting. So tell everybody out there I love them, and I'll be calling in again next week from...
1: Where are you going to be next week? Yeah,
0: next week I'm going up to Las Vegas.
1: Las Vegas. Are you going to gamble a whole bunch?
0: I'm going to gamble. I'm coming in by helicopter atop of Caesar's Palace, and I'm going to play the quarter machines.
1: The quarter machines?
0: Right.
1: Not the silver dollar ones.
0: Oh, no. Too many people there. The quarter machine. Yeah, because they pay off.
1: Well, you know, Washington's pretty cool anyway.
0: Oh, yeah. Definitely.
1: Okay,
0: Ron.
1: Take it easy, Ron.
0: Take care now.
1: Bye-bye.
0: Bye-bye.
1: Our weekly report from our traveling cohort in crime, Diamond Mother. Now back to the Jefferson Airplane album after this short announcement. What a short... Jefferson Airplane.
3: Over Midland City, hundreds of Midland City citizens stare in amazement at a very unusual object suspended motionless in space. Weird colored lights form the outline of a saucer-shaped kind of space vehicle. And then, suddenly, another weird object is seen approaching the UFO. Is it a bird? Is it a plane? Is it another UFO?
4: Hello there. Would you mind opening up, wherever it is you open up? Thank you. How do you do? I bid you welcome, and I am officially authorized to invite you all to join us for Thanksgiving dinner. That'll be November 24th, if you can make it. Me, Chicken Man. Me, come in peace. Would you mind if I use your telephone? Thank you. Me have mother. You have mother?
5: Hello, this is the commissioner's office.
4: Miss Helfinger?
5: Yes.
4: This is the Winged Warrior here.
5: Yes, Winged Warrior.
4: Guess what, Miss Helfinger?
5: What?
4: I'm calling from a flying saucer. Miss Helfinger?
5: They have a telephone.
4: Well, it's really a telephone booth.
5: A telephone booth?
4: Yes, with doors and glass, just like
5: that. Are there any words in the door of the booth?
4: Oh, yes, there are words.
5: What do they say?
4: They read, Nergis Glompum.
5: Nergis Glompum.
4: I suppose that means telephone booth.
5: Right.
4: Or the name of the phone company, Nergis Glompum.
5: Yes.
4: Miss Helfinger, would you tell the commissioner that the crew doesn't seem to understand what it is?
5: The crew? There's a crew in the flying saucer.
4: Oh, yes.
5: What do they look like?
4: Well, they're staring at me a lot, for one thing.
5: They have eyes.
4: As a matter of fact, that's all they have.
5: What do you mean?
4: Just eyes, all covered with eyes all over.
5: What?
4: I didn't say anything. That must have been the Nergis Glompum operator.
5: I think she's trying to tell you something.
4: I think my 5 minutes are up, Miss Helfinger.
5: Uh-huh.
4: I'll have to get some change and call you back.
5: Right.
3: The feathered fighter turned from the tiny phone booth and, looking up at the strange crew of the flying saucer, spoke to them, saying,
4: I wonder if any of you fellows would have some change for quarter.
3: However, once again, the weird-looking extraterrestrial inhabitants responded only with a strange, silent stare, finally prompting the fantastic feathered fighter to say to them,
4: Me, Chicken Man, you have wampum? Oh, swell. Here we go. Why don't you give him your two nickels and dime, then he can give you the other five. Yes, fine. That'll leave me with 15 pennies and two nickels. You want the nickel? Okay, here you go. I'll take the pennies then. Let me give him the nickel back. I'll take the two dimes and a little. Oh, sure. Here we go. There. Fine. Thanks a lot, fellas. Now I can make my phone call. Gee, your coins look just like ours, except for the writing. E pluribus glompum. Wonder what that means. Yes. Operator, I wonder if you could connect me with someone in authority on the planet Earth

0: great nation, I bid you a warm and friendly welcome.
1: Oh, thank you. You see, I'm not really
0: what
1: one
0: do you
1: of...
0: look like?
1: Well, I'm all covered with feathers.
0: Feathers?
1: Yes, I have wings that I can flap.
0: Oh, isn't that cute?
1: Yes.
0: Listen, do you like barbecues?
1: Not chicken.
0: Oh, isn't that cute? Do you know what Texas looks like?
1: Oh, yes, I do.
2: Well, who is that lady with the strange accent? And moreover, in the second place, will it be A-OK if the ranch becomes the UFO LBJ?

Good night. Sleep tight. If you can possibly sleep after that. That is really insane. From a record called Chicken Man, through the courtesy of one of our listeners. It's a little strange. Of course, I think every one of these cuts probably, although I haven't heard them all, they end with tune in next week, you know, that time kind of a thing, you know. So that's all I can say, too, is tune in next week for the further adventures of Rudnick and Folly. This is WFMU Freeform Radio in East Orange, New Jersey.

That was Kevin Taylor filling in for Cocaine Karma in February 1969. So by early May, Rodney and Frawley were fired by Uppsala College, and I want to read a recent Instagram post about their last broadcast from Lucy Sant, who's an important writer of New York culture and a critic and artist. And she was a teenager at the time living in Jersey and a fan of the show. So she writes, "One Sunday afternoon in 1969, I was listening to WFMU, which I had just discovered that year. The station was embroiled in a rolling dispute with Uppsala College, the Swedish Lutheran institution that then owned it. On that Sunday afternoon, the DJ Dennis Frawley, after a harangue, put the infamous radio band intro on the first MC5 LP, which said, 'Kick out the jams, mother freaker.'" Unfortunately, I can't completely quote it. "So he put it on loop and left the station. I don't know how long it went on for. You could look it up, but it might as well have been 24 hours. One of the greatest performances I've ever experienced." Very cool. So the duo went out with a bang and moved to their show to WBAX in Detroit,

where it lasted only 3 months. Again, they were kicked out. And then Rudnick went, then moved on to another station in Michigan, but Frawley stayed and became a pretty respected rock DJ in Detroit. So next, for even more context, there's a long interview with Kip Cohen, who was working at Fillmore East at the time. And in the interview, he tells stories about the shows at the venue and also responds to questions about the upcoming Woodstock Festival. And this show is interesting because he mentions Rudnick and Frawley at one point and also talks about the riot at the MC5 concert that was discussed in the Coco & Carmela excerpt earlier. Before the interview, you will experience the beginning of the Hour of the Duck show hosted by Lou D'Antonio, who is also a legendary FMU DJ who played a lot of classical music along with rock and lasted on FMU for a very long time, from approximately 1962 to 1990. Here it is.

We'll allow Lou the benefit of the doubt. Until tomorrow, I remain, as I always am, a little bit wasted in many ways. And I hope you have a good day, a good evening, and stay healthy.

Well, well, well, well, well. And how are you? You are? That's interesting. I just saw a dog being shot. So, what's new with you today? Hmm? I just played a couple of sets of tennis. Did horrible things to my knee on the fence. Now you say ducks have knees? Well, of course ducks have knees. If you prick us, do we not bleed? This is the duck, and I'll be here until midnight. And I have 72 guests with me this evening. The first of whom you'll be hearing from in a few short moments. And then the other 71 will be here around 10. So it should be kind of an interesting evening.

The world is a beautiful place to be born into, if you don't mind happiness not always being so very much fun. If you don't mind a touch of hell now and then, just when everything is fine. Because even in heaven they don't sing all the time. The world is a beautiful place to be born into, if you don't mind some people dying all the time, or maybe only starving some of the time, which isn't half so bad if it isn't you. Oh yeah, the world is a beautiful place to be born into, if you don't much mind a few dead minds in the higher places, or a bomb or two now and then in your upturned faces, or such other improprieties as our name brand society is prey to, with its men of distinction, and its men of extinction, and its priests and other patrolmen, its various segregations and congressional investigations, and other constipations that our fool flesh is heir to. Yes, the world is the best place of all, for a lot of such things as making the fun scene, and making the love scene, and making the sad scene, and singing low songs, and having inspirations, and walking around looking at everything, and smelling flowers, and goosing statues, and even thinking, and kissing people, and making babies, and wearing pants, and waving hats, and dancing, and going swimming in rivers on picnics in the middle of the summer, and just generally living it up. Yes, but then, right in the middle of it, comes the smiling mortician.

See, I believe in symmetry. So we ended like that last night, and people were calling and saying, gee, what was that? That's beautiful. Did you write that? No, I didn't write it. It's Lawrence Ferlinghetti. It's from A Coney Island of the Mind, which is, I believe, a New Directions paperback. ND, that must mean New Directions. New Directions book. And there's all kinds of good material in there. And so if you like it, you know, you might buy it. Mr. Ferlinghetti would probably be very much obliged. Oh, in about 10 minutes, Mr. Kip Cohen from the Fillmore East will be joining us at the microphones as soon as he finds his way through the mulberry bush downstairs. And at 10 o'clock this evening, presidential aspirant Dick Gregory will be here. So it should prove to be quite an interesting evening. And I might announce that Tex has gotten a haircut. You didn't? Oh, gee, somehow it looks as though you're coiffed differently this evening. Isn't it just gorgeous? I usually have a thing with Tex because I have the only engineer on this station who gets fan mail. Man gets fan mail. And consequently, I've really grown in the past couple of months really to detest the guy because he gets fan mail. But we have an excellent working relationship, don't we? All right, push the button.

0: Hello, Kip.
1: Hello.
0: That's a novel way to start an interview. This is Kip Cohen, manager of the Fillmore East. And the world certainly does belong to the young because, and this is by no means to ingratiate you, because we don't do that on the station. We just enrage people.
1: Feel free.
0: But you're out of high school about 3 weeks now, is that right?
1: About 10 years, yeah.
0: How does one, end up becoming, I know when you were 12 years old, you didn't say, by golly, I'm going to be a manager of the Fillmore East someday. But how does one go down the primrose path and end up at the Fillmore East?
1: Mostly by accident, and like at 12 years old and considerably beyond. The whole thing of rock music was very vulgar to me, and like I was an incredible snob and turned it off when it came on the radio. And now, like last weekend, hearing an act like Sha Na Na do 1950s music, it really was sad to think what I missed at that particular time. You know. But mostly by accident, I was a casting director in the theater and in a whole Broadway scene. And through one means or another, got very bored with that and split from that and formed a company with Josh White, who's now Joshua Light Show, and in a matter of a year, with the assistance of a certain amount of psychedelics, lost about $30,000. And but nonetheless, yeah, Light Show is an expensive business.
2: Losing business for
1: right,
2: some reason.
1: Right, it's an expensive business. There's this whole thing right now going on with the unionizing of light shows in San Francisco, which is a result of that kind of thing. But in any event, ran into Bill Graham and his operation through Josh and his light show. And one thing evolved into another. Bill was encouraged to come into New York, and we just all sort of came together. Most of the staff at the Fillmore, strangely enough, or interestingly enough, are theater people and theater dropouts. A great many Carnegie Tech lighting designers, technical people, directors, and so forth, who got bored with the stasis of legitimate theater and drifted into rock music.
2: You went through.
0: Excuse me. This is Kevin Taylor, by the way.
2: You went through a change, I think, didn't you? A couple, I guess it was about 4 months ago on some lighting staff. You know, the outside lights, Cat Bob Bobrow, I guess, was doing it for a while. And then I went up one night and it wasn't there.
1: Andy, yeah. What happens is, and I suppose it's like flattering to the scene at the Fillmore, is that a lot of good creative heads come in to do things like lighting there and so forth. And then having the experience of working with the Fillmore operation, get offered a great deal of other work, and our turnover has gotten to be very, very heavy. The festivals this summer and a great many other places are pretty much staffed from what we would consider like graduates and family from the Fillmore, and so we lose a lot of people. We've lost like three lighting designers in a couple of months.
2: Are the people from the outside, like Bob and the other people that work, you know, on the outside and the front, are they working, you know, with Josh in the back as far as creating lights, or is this more or less their own thing?
1: Well, when it doesn't happen together, like when color simultaneity between like the stage lights that light the act and the lights in the light show, or timing, when timing or color or something gets off, you can hear them quite vociferously over the headsets to each other. But in general, when it's working well and positively, there's really very little communication. The only thing is that much of the cueing has to come from the lighting designer taking his lead from what the light show does, simply because he can see the light show screen, whereas the light show working behind can't, among other things, can't see color, for instance.
2: The one thing that happened, though, I think, like when light shows first started, they were just more or less to detract from bad groups, you know, listening, and so it's just something else, you know, a diversification.
1: Mm.
2: But now I noticed that within the past, well, how long has the Fillmore been open?
1: About a year and a half.
2: Yeah, when I first went there, it wasn't, you know, Josh wasn't, was he still doing
1: mm-hmm.
2: it? Was, he was doing it from the beginning.
1: Yeah, from the very beginning.
2: I didn't, you know, wasn't that impressed with it, but now it's just so fabulous to see what he's done, you know, and watch. Was with Glenn McKay for a while.
1: Yes.
2: Actually started Josh on lights, I guess. And, or is that...
1: there's a small amount of truth in that.
2: Yeah.
1: Yes.
2: Well,
1: Glenn,
2: this is what he said, so...
1: Yes. Glenn's an excellent man in his style of lighting and in terms of liquids and so forth.
2: Yeah.
1: He's certainly passed a lot of that information along.
0: How do you keep jamming that place with customers week after week?
1: We didn't at first, and that had to do with people not knowing that we were there. we didn't, I think, until people got to know that whether they liked the scene or whether they liked every given act that came through, that there was, I think, understood or came to be understood a certain standard of quality in terms of presentation, that the sound was always right, the lighting was good, that that by and large the quality of acts was good, and like we don't hype the audience, we advertise. I mean, we're in newspapers and on the radio, but we've never in all this time used adjectives. We've never said, you know, we never did like an electric circus type. We don't use
2: Stupendous.
1: Words like groovy and I mean, we just don't use adjectives in advertising and things like that. And it just took a while, and people say, well, okay, it's there. I think now we've gotten to the point that we want it to be at, and it's hard to do in a seated theater, unlike Fillmore West, where you have the option to listen to music, look at lights, dance, try to score one thing or another or what have you. You're confined to the seat. But I think at this point people do, like, a weekend comes up and say, well, we'll go to the Fillmore, and on their way down say, you know, like, I wonder what's playing there, which is what we're working for. Like, the idea of knowing that at least the quality is there, and then only the give and take of who is there and what the act is.
2: Do you think,
1: like,
2: within a year, within, you know, the foreseeable future, like, the Cecil come out of the Fillmore maybe?
1: When we first came in, a lot of people were very hostile about the fact that the seats were there, and there was a lot of talk about it, and there and we explored it quite thoroughly, and we had drawings made up and so forth. To be honest, this is not an excuse for the fact that the renovation, according to what the city wants with licensing and steel-reinforced flooring and what have you, actually would run about $100,000, and it would also mean we'd have to be closed for 3 months,
2: which
1: is something that is bad and is costly and also, you know, terminates the scene for a while. But in maybe a year, there have been maybe four people who have asked either in person or phoned or written, said, why don't you tear out the seats? That, coupled with the fact that the scene at Fillmore West is a sitting on the floor scene.
2: Yeah, it's not. I think it's a little bit more homey thing, but that has to do with the audience.
1: Well, it's looser, it's freer. You can lay down or you can move around a little more freely. But on a packed night at Fillmore West, when there's a heavy show, you know people jam in like sardines and they sit on the floor and listen, and very little peripheral dancing. So we're really not encouraged to do that. I think the Pavilion is doing
2: a marvelous place.
1: Right, man. It's nice job. It's unfortunate that it's a summer.
2: Yeah,
1: experience. But if people want that, it's offered there. We're just not encouraged by the outside to do anything about the seats.
2: Yeah.
1: There's also tricky problems, like what do you do about the seats upstairs, and like how do you administer it? How do you determine who has to sit and who has to stand and things like that?
0: The thing that impresses me about the things that you do is the eclecticism, man. You get into people like Lauren Hollander, which was probably a surprise for quite a number of people. Do you have anything like that planned, or is that like a secret?
1: Well, no, we don't have any secrets, but in all honesty, that was not our engagement. We didn't produce that evening. An outside producer came in to do it. We bent over backwards to make it happen in all respects because we were anxious for the theater to be used for a great many things. But there's a lot of snobbishness. There's snobbishness on straight concert audience's part in an unwillingness to come below 14th Street to see anything happen, whether it be a Ravi Shankar concert that we produce.
2: People dancing nude in the street should
1: God forbid. And it applied to the Lauren Hollander concert as well. It was difficult to get people to come down for it. They would have and did support it more strongly in an uptown situation like at Philharmonic Hall. There's also the snobbishness in the part of the rock audiences to actually go to see something which somehow carries a label of something other than the vernacular that they're familiar with. Now, we could have stuck Lauren Hollander on, and unfortunately it might have come off that way, which is one of the reasons that we don't do that. As an act on a weekend show, the same way we put on a steel band from Trinidad or an African dance company or something. And in the context of that capital P pop vaudeville situation, which is what we always end up with and to a certain degree strive for, the audiences might say, okay, I can dig this, it's Friday night at the Fillmore, as long as it's fun, it doesn't matter what it's called.
2: This brings up like two questions as far as I'm concerned, and I think,
0: WFMU in East Orange.
2: Fulfill our FCC obligations.
1: Do you have to do that at a special time?
2: Yeah, within 2 minutes, or 2 minutes of the hour either way, or 5 minutes, a half hour either way. But there was two questions like that I thought I might ask. Number one, like, you made reference to audiences, and what is, like, I don't know, being on the coast for a while and coming back out to New York, it's just, it's a real down to see the way a lot of audiences treat groups these days. I was at the Fillmore last year around this time when Big Brother, the Staple Singers, and Ten Years After played. Yeah. And I've never seen such a horrible reception given to a such a dynamite group. What do you have any explanation for it? Do you know?
1: Well, when an audience doesn't like something.
2: No, they liked it, but they just, they milk the people out for everything they have and then still want more.
1: Oh, right. Yeah, that's a syndrome. It was written about intelligently, and I thought for the first time rather constructively by, I think, a pair of newer music critics in Evo recently. No, it wasn't Rudnick and Frawley, because it was constructive. It was, and it wasn't intoxicated, but it was about the Fillmore Encore, which has become something of a joke among musical groups,
2: right?
1: And like everyone gears their set for it and things like that, and like it's very easy to get, and it's become a problem for us, because what happens is, unless a group is really unknown and the audience hasn't had time to get into the music, which happens sometimes with very good acts, but when they play the first time, and if there's no album out, and the audience, it takes them like three numbers to find out what it's all about, and by the time they get into it, and usually it's like an opening act and the set isn't that long, there's no time for them to get shaken up. But except for that, the Fillmore Encore is this terrible monster that's been created, and I don't know, I guess we're responsible for it, and the artist, and the audience, but particularly the audience. So the group goes off, and the audience gets into this game, which is either done by the audience en masse, which is very healthy. Like if something is exceptional and it's really a stirring performance, and it's good. What happens, we figure, is the audience gives something, the musician gives something to the audience, right? Then the audience thanks the musician by applauding and cheering.
2: Right.
1: But when he goes overboard with it and starts screaming for more, he's now giving the artist something, and the artist has to reciprocate, and it goes on and on.
2: Right,
1: and that's the story of encores. But then they come on and play, and it's legit. But most of the time what's happening now is the audience will start a game, and the game is, let's prove to ourselves that we have the power to bring these guys back on, right?
2: Right?
1: So sometimes it's done in sport, and sometimes you can hear that it's a very vicious thing the audience is doing. And it's usually like a couple Boilermaker-type guys, who start it, and they encourage this, they start pounding on the stage and what have you, and it gets very ugly. Now, once in a while, the musician, like an act like Procol Harum, on certain occasions will say, what we do is, Jesus, I feel really inclined to talk fast like I'm being rushed, and that's not the case at all, so I'm just going to slow my thinking down a minute. And Procol Harum says, we make our musical statement, it's going to take 45 minutes. It begins here, and it goes there, and it goes there, and it ends there.
2: Right.
1: And an encore is not part of our statement. We have neither prepared it, nor do we wish to do it, and so forth. And
2: Moody Blues are like that.
1: And right. And if we know that, we'll try to explain that to the audience up front, and then someone from the audience will scream an obscenity, like to me or Bill from the stage, having made that announcement, as though we're still messing with them. But in any event, they'll scream just to show the power of getting the group back on. Now, when it seems genuinely enthusiastic, we say, okay, and we send the group back on stage. Almost without fail, the audience is either totally disinterested or rude during that encore, and you can always judge it by the applause afterwards, because they're like, they just kind of, the group can barely get off stage.
2: Yeah, right.
1: And it's very ugly.
2: In a lot of instances, but, the thing is now, the thing that we're trying to strive for here at the station is a rapport with the listener, where the listener feels part of what's going on here.
1: Right.
2: It doesn't necessarily have to be myself or Lou or anybody sitting here. It could be anyone with a good taste in music playing it.
1: Right.
2: And then I see these people, which, a large majority of them maybe are listeners of this station that come to the Fillmore, and then I see the reaction that they give the musicians that they listen to.
1: Hmm.
2: Now, I was there recently to see the Grateful Dead.
1: Yeah.
2: And I guess Bill came out and explained that the place was closed now and that it was a private party. And what time legally does he said that the Fillmore had it was you, I guess, that came out. Someone came out and made the announcement that you had to close. Everybody was screaming for more and more.
1: No,
2: and more.
1: I have to say that, first of all, there's no such thing as a curfew in New York City. We don't have any time limit at all. I remember the Doors concert went on to like 5 o'clock in the morning, and then at 5:30, all their equipment was stolen. But which is something else that's unfortunately common to the city. But no, we don't have a curfew, but I'll tell you what happens. The artist very often cops out. The musician has a tendency to cop out. If he doesn't have an encore, if he's tired, let's say a musician is really stoned out, or they've been traveling all day, what have you, and they just don't feel up to an encore, or they didn't like their set, or something like that, they will find any number of excuses on occasion to cop out on the encore. And the easiest one, unfortunately, is to make up something which is not altogether true. Either they won't let us play anymore, which is the easiest one. Then the audience can hate us, and so we say, okay. Or there's no more time, or, you know.
2: No, Bill, they let the dead come back out, but they said it was to effect, I think that it was at a private party after that extent.
1: I tell you, I discussed it with you. I don't really recall. It may very well have taken place.
2: Okay.
1: Yeah, it's nothing I had said. Yeah.
0: You know, you mentioned something which kind of, well, you alluded to something which kind of disturbs me. At festivals and things of that nature, you know, watching the news reports of them in places like, I don't know, where was the one in California recently?
2: Santa Monica?
0: Totally destroyed.
1: Yeah.
0: There seems to be a compulsion on the part of some audiences or people in the audience to destroy what's happening, or to become so much a part of what's happening that they're grabbing at people and destroying their equipment, et cetera. And I know we probably can't get into the psychology of that, because I don't know if any of us are qualified, but is this just something that I've noticed and is repugnant to me because of my background?
1: Yeah, it's very ugly. The film, like a Fillmore usher, or someone who's there every weekend, has, of course, his own taste in music. It is, to a certain degree, influenced by everyone else's taste, who is also there every week. But for the most part, they're particularly sensitive, not only to the musicians that come in, but to the different kinds of audiences that will come to see a different kind of concert.
0: Right.
1: And the audience that comes to see the Incredible String Band is one thing.
2: Unhostile.
1: Yeah, first of all, they almost all come from the same area.
2: You know which are the worst groups? If I can interrupt you for a second, Steppenwolf audiences. Because out at the pavilion, it's just a raucous bunch of people.
1: I think there's a progression that follows. When a group first comes on the scene, when they first play for us, of course, they're not headliners, and they first come on, they are distinctly an underground group. In other words, they are exposed on FM radio and viewed by pretty heady audiences and so forth. As they become successful, their music has a tendency to drift, to stay on FM radio, interestingly enough, but also to start getting into AM radio. So you get something, groups like Steppenwolf, Iron Butterfly, 10 Years After, and so forth.
2: Are they playing 10 years after on AM now?
1: To a certain degree.
2: Really?
1: You see, after a certain period of time. Well, yes, it is good, but it also will attract a different kind of audience to come and see them live.
2: Yeah, right.
1: Now, their social habits and their manner of expression and so forth is quite different from that early first underground audience who was there on a purely musical level to hear a new musical experience. And so consequently, the audience goes through a change. The first time a group comes, they're like when 10 Years After played in that show with the Stable Singers and Big Brother.
2: That was their first New York appearance.
1: Right, but people turn on to them. Then they came back and they headlined their own, and they had their real, like, Fillmore audience.
2: Yeah.
1: Now as it starts to widen out, you go through, like, unfortunately, like class changes.
2: Well, I noticed the night now, one night, Three Dog Night, I guess.
1: Was last weekend.
2: No, this was a while back. This is a Wednesday night concert, I think, that you gave. It was Three Dog Night, The Nice, and 10 Years After.
1: It wasn't Three Dog Night, but it may have been 10 Years After. Oh, I remember.
2: Oh, no, it was The Family.
1: The family, The Nice, and 10 Years After. Right.
2: The Family have been around for, I guess, since last November, and no one seemed to have heard of them.
1: Yeah.
2: And I think, you know, well, I can't say anything for the audience. I enjoyed the show immensely because I dig what they're doing with horns and things like that. But now, how do you base, like, what you're going to do for a show like that, you know?
1: That's a problem, and the problem was with The Family in the same, the problem fell upon that particular group in the same way that it happened to Pentangle, who was exposed on a show with Canned Heat and another act. And see, it's very difficult for us to shape an evening of music that is, like, aesthetically unified, like an evening of Richie Havens, Joni Mitchell, Pentangle, in which case those problems wouldn't exist.
2: Right.
1: But as it happened, it may have been a mistake, it may not have been, there was Pentangle sandwiched in with Canned Heat and a Canned Heat audience, and there was, in your particular instance, The Family with an audience that came to hear 10 Years After.
2: Yeah, well, I came to hear 10 Years After.
1: Right.
2: The Family dragged me there, too. So.
1: Well, but the act too suffers by it, because like the audience is not willing to sit still for that. If an audience comes, they come with a flavor in mind, you know.
2: Yeah.
1: It's like going to Howard Johnson's. If you want
2: 52 flavors, boys and girls,
1: peppermint
2: get them
1: stick,
2: all.
1: Right, you don't settle for something more bland than that. And if you come for the excitement of a 10 years after, you may not be ready to sit still and listen to the
2: but
1: other.
2: If they can accept like the family on a musical level being almost the same thing as 10 years after, being into a jazz thing, you know, and well.
1: Well, it doesn't
2: that's
1: have
2: a question
1: that,
2: of ethics,
1: that particular
2: I
1: act doesn't have that same kind of driving force that like Alvin's guitar playing
2: right.
1: and things like that.
0: You know, the question I was getting at when I asked you about audiences, et cetera, was the festival syndrome. Mm. And you don't participate, or you haven't until now participated in that sort of thing.
1: No, Bill hasn't, and I haven't. A great many of us, a large portion of the staffs of the festivals on the East Coast are the Fillmore staff who like ask, can they be released to go to, you know, work Newport or work the Woodstock Festival or something. We haven't been involved thus far. You can only do so many things at one time, and if you want to do it right according to your own standards, you spend a good deal of time paying attention to it. The festival is an enormous job, and it's our feeling that we try to present as much as we can, as well as we can, at the Fillmore itself. We frankly don't see any reason. I'm speaking myself now, and Bill might answer somewhat differently. I don't see any reason for a festival to exist at this particular point, other than the economic drives of the promoters of the festivals,
2: right.
1: which are obviously of gargantuan proportion this summer.
2: This is the thing that makes me very mad, because, you know, a few years back, there were nice, you know, like small festivals with people who wanted to hear music, just went to them, and that was it. But the enormous hype in New York City these days on music is getting to a really ridiculous extent.
1: I think that it's unfortunate that they didn't take their cues from music festivals in the realm of classical music, when Marlborough and Tanglewood and Saratoga and so forth, and like Blossom Center out in Cleveland, and all these places, they built a proper place and a proper stage and proper accommodations for an audience, and they selectively invited qualified musicians and artistic directors of festivals,
2: right.
1: and they were very, very, not exclusive, but like careful in who they brought to play, and consequently they have endured, and they seem to make money. They may be underwritten, I don't know, that's not important, but none of this care, of course, none of the background of classical music makes too much sense in the vernacular of pop music anyway.
2: Wow.
1: But there seems to be a need, it's just like, it's an expression of this American need for size, like for quantity as opposed to quality.
0: Yeah, right. The aesthetic consideration doesn't seem to be paramount in people's minds.
1: No, very unusually, unless like one night of a festival they say, all right, well that's quiet night, you know. That's,
2: yeah, right.
1: that's the night we'll have a little Indian, a little folk, a little of this or that, and then we'll do like heavy hard rock in one night and far out rock on another.
2: I think this falls a lot of the blame falls on the musicians' shoulders too, though, because of the fact that now a lot of musicians are just coming into music for the fact that there's it's a money thing, and it's not on a purely musical level where it was a while ago.
1: I did an editorial for our we're doing a special program for the Tanglewood thing.
2: Is that going to be outdoors?
1: The shed is actually covered. There's 6,000 seats that are covered with a roof, but then like 10,000 more people sit out on the lawn outside. So it's sort of half and half. If it rains, you have to be inside. You know? But we did a thing about the responsibility of the artist, and it's always been ironic to me that the audience refuses, really goes out of their way to refuse recognizing the money thing that the artist is in to a certain degree. You know,
2: right.
1: And like, here's the artist who's like the only leader that a generation has, and the artist denies its leadership and speaks for non-leadership, etc. But nonetheless, they carry that kind of influence on the audience. And particularly at a time when like people are saying, well, I crashed the gate at the such and such festival because it's run by capitalists, and they have no right to be raping the community of its culture and then making a profit on it. Now, that may or may not be true of the particular promoter. In some cases it is, in some cases it may not be. But they refuse to listen to the fact that the musician that's playing there and who's doing like a 45-minute set is getting paid $20,000 to play that 45 minutes.
2: You
1: now, if that's not capitalism.
2: Whatever happened to the groups like, you know, more groups like the Grateful Dead and people like the Young Bloods and the people that are just into making music,
1: right.
2: you know? And the hell with this damn money. It's not, you know, I mean, if they get bread for it, that's great. But I had like a personal instance about 5-6 months ago. I don't know if you heard about it, this Garden State Rock Festival. that was put on by, I forgot who it is now. Al Hayward, the guy that used to run all the drag shows out of the Island Dragway.
1: Oh, I didn't know he did that, yeah.
2: Yeah, right.
1: It's the same scene.
2: Yeah, but, you know, that in itself goes to show what, you know, what the cat was into. But now, I mean, it was a night, I guess, let's see, Creedence Clearwater Revival was booked, and another group, and I forget the name of them now, they were very good, Chuck Berry. Chuck Berry was top billing, of course, and he was supposed to show up at 8 o'clock for rehearsals and all this. He broke his contract, and it was a big hassle, and they never let him go on. But what I was trying to talk to the cat, and I told him, you know, Dig, here are all these people that have come to hear music, right? Now, they've paid $3, which really isn't an exorbitant amount, but they've come for one reason. They've come to see some musicians. And now this cat was there. You could have let him play, possibly. You know, it would have involved a lot of, you know, hard times on your part. But I think as a promoter, you know, I told him that he should have possibly done this.
1: Yeah.
2: But he says, no, I'm losing money on this. I'm losing money. And this is all I heard, you know, that all he could relate to was the fact that he was losing money. And I said, you know, concerts are a losing proposition in 90% of the cases, unless you have very big publicity and very big money to put into it in the beginning.
1: Well, I'll tell you, promoters have a tendency either to make it very big as far as the dollar or to lose. A cat like Bill Graham doesn't particularly consider himself a promoter, but more a producer of music. And strangely enough, if someone like that can hold out to their principles for a long enough period of time, they can make money. I have a great deal of confidence in an operation like the Pavilion. I know the guy that's running it, Howard Stein.
2: Do you know Dominic Cecilia?
1: Yes.
2: Yeah, that's the gentleman. I spoke to him a couple nights when I was out there.
1: Right. But somehow, when there's a concern for the audience, I think the audience senses that in some way. They have to, because if they're getting what they were promised, for one thing, without the hype, and they're getting what they're promised, and someone makes an attempt to make a decent environment for the thing to happen, they will support it if they can sustain long enough, and it's just a question of being around.
2: Well, the night the Dead played out there, they did more than an adequate thing, you know.
1: Yeah.
2: Joe Cocker came on, did his 45-minute set. The Dead came on, played for 3 hours. Joe Cocker came back out. And I mean, now the place is nice and open. There's a lot of breeze. There's picnic tables and barbecue things.
1: Right.
2: But now this weekend, when Steppenwolf was there, the cats were throwing stuff over the rails. You know, breaking things up. This is a bummer. You know, I mean, the guy's, you know, he's really making an honest effort to produce a good music show.
1: Sometimes I wonder whether the musician knows that. You know, like, I don't know whether maybe no one confronts a musician. It's so easy to pick the enemy, and then you wonder.
2: I'm not trying to, you know, point anybody out on this.
1: No,
2: I'm
1: just
2: saying it happened, you know.
1: But I wonder sometimes if someone ever said to a particular musical act, do you know that you have a tendency to draw really raunchy people, you know?
2: Yeah.
1: Or like, and if so, do you know why? You know, like, is it something in your head that does this?
2: I think somebody told Steve Paul that a couple weeks ago, that he was drawing really raunchy people, and then they had the big brawl that broke him up.
1: Yeah, well, that was a different kind of raunchiness. Yeah.
0: Well, I think we're going to have a short musical interlude to allow us to open the door and cool off a bit.
2: Well, I'm sorry, I came in here and took over on your show tonight.
0: Not at all. You're my guest.
2: Oh, thank you.
1: Ego doesn't exist in the radio scene, does it?
2: No.
0: A musical interlude, then we'll be back.
2: Tell Jonathan Schwartz that.

0: Which ones? The party lights. You can't really see the light show when you've got that many lights on. We've been trying to get them to do this for like a couple hours.
1: Turn down those lights.
0: Turn down the lights, please.
1: Or we'll send Owsley to get you.
0: Oh, turn down the lights. Thank you. All right.

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We're visiting with Kip Cohen and Kevin Taylor. And later on, we'll be visiting with Dick Gregory on interview night here on WFMU. And by the way, if you'd like to call and speak to Mr. Cohen, the number is 675-5343. He's graciously acquiesced to talk to some of you freaky people, and hopefully some level-headed type individuals like the one who just called and threatened me with lack of breakfast tomorrow morning if I didn't shut up. So again, the number is 675-5343 if you'd care to speak to the manager of the Fillmore.

0: Thank you. Now you can move your rear end.
1: We were just speaking about that before, weren't we? Moving rear ends at the Fillmore. That was the Jefferson Airplane. God Bless Its Pointed Little Tuchus or something? Is that the name of the album?
2: Tuchus.
1: Isn't it Tuchus?
2: What's that?
1: Tuchus. Don't you know that joke?
2: Oh,
1: I'll tell you that later. This is a duck again. We did a station break, did we not?
2: Hope did.
1: Yeah, we did a station break. We'll be here until 12, and we have a call. Someone waiting anxiously to speak to Mr. Cohen.
3: No, you don't. You have a dial tone.
1: Hello. Oh, they hung up. They freaked out on us.
3: Yes, you want to talk to him? Just a second. It's for you.
1: I'm sorry.
2: You lose.
1: Hello.
2: Hey, Tex.
1: Hello.
2: Tex, you want to turn my mic on? Or don't I get to talk this time?
1: I'm on the air now with a guest, and I couldn't very well do it now. Yeah. Yeah, I may do it later, okay? Okay, thanks a lot for calling. Bye-bye. It's rather unusual.
3: Is there a delay on this?
4: Are we on delay?
1: Are we on delay here? Oh. Are you having any problem hearing?
3: No.
1: Delay?
3: No.
1: Okay.
4: Hey, Tex, get set because I'm going to say a nasty word. You're going to have to. Let's see if the bleeper works.
3: Can you say that now?
4: I don't know. I said, let's see if the beeper works. I'm going to try an obscenity and see if you can catch it.
1: Hello, okay. FMU.
4: This is what we used to do when Bob and Dennis. We're going to run the controller. We're doing a show.
1: Yeah, you wish to speak to him?
3: Molto bleepo at that time, I imagine.
1: Hang on, please.
4: And, like, you get so frustrated, you just...
1: This one's for you, for real.
5: Be there.
3: Hello?
5: Like, you guys were talking about that, like, you guys throwing beer cans?
6: No. Strangely enough,
4: what do you want to know?
6: Recalling what was said, it doesn't, for some reason, I really don't understand, it doesn't... hold true. It doesn't seem to hold true for the airplanes.
4: Strangely enough,
6: there are groups like the airplane.
4: Recalling what was said, it doesn't, for some reason, I really don't understand, it doesn't hold true. It doesn't seem to hold true for the airplane's audience. Like, there are groups like the airplane and like the Who, as a matter of fact, who retain like a very, very faithful audience. And like, people grow into being turned on to a music like that. But basically, they seem to retain their own audience, and you really don't find that kind of rowdiness. Nor does the audience that would, for instance, come to hear Joe Cocker, which is kind of a new audience. So no, we don't expect it with the airplane.
5: Well, I know there's a lot of people that do stuff like they drop acid and all this, and they're in the Fillmore. And I was going to go with a bunch of people who've never been to the Fillmore before, you know, people who are not that kind of purse people. They're just there for the music thing, you know.
4: Right.
5: I was wondering, do you have to get the most expensive seats to avoid all that?
6: I don't think that the state of mind of the audience is delineated by the price section of the seat in particular. No, I don't think so. I don't think so.
5: So like the 350 seats are the same as...
6: Well, let me make it easier for you. I think the concert is either already sold out or the fact that there's like only a few seats left in a given section or something. You'd have to check with the box office, but I just don't think you're going to have that choice at this point because it's only a couple of days away.
5: You have to go to the box office? I mean, you can pick them up at the box office.
6: Yeah, you can pick them up and should. As a matter of fact, if it's like a heavy weekend with an act like the airplane, you should, sure. But well, tonight's like Wednesday night, and so is a special a scoop to WFMU. We will tell you that if you can't get tickets for this weekend, that on Sunday, August 10th, this Sunday in Central Park, Sheep Meadow, at 1 o'clock in the afternoon, there'll be a free concert with the Jefferson Airplane and Santana. So we weren't going to tell anybody about it till Friday, but
5: Central Park,
6: Sheep Meadow.
5: Sheep.
6: Right, Sunday at 1 o'clock.
5: Oh, thanks a lot.
6: Okay, that's probably, you know, like, you know, who knows what the weather's going to be like these days, but if it doesn't rain, that's probably the nicest place to listen to it.
5: Christopher Tree stuff, Christopher Tree music.
6: Right. Well, you can get Christopher Robin music in Central Park then.
5: They don't allow you to bring tape recorders, do they?
6: Where, inside or outside?
5: Inside the
6: Fillmore. We've only discouraged it a little bit because sometimes some people would come in and like pirate tapes and things like that, and the musicians said, "Look, you know, they're screwing us and taking our music." So we kind of keep an eye out for it, but I would be lying if I told you that people didn't bring in, you know, like inexpensive transistor tape recorders to do it, and we kind of turn our back on it.
5: No cameras allowed.
6: Yeah, you can bring cameras, sure. We just ask that you don't have, like, flash cameras, because a light bulb popping in a musician's face might distract them, that's all.
5: Because, you know, some of my friends went there, and they said that there was, the guy said no cameras allowed, no tape recorders, you know, just the guys.
6: Well, I may be hanging myself, but, like, you make those rules so that it doesn't get out of hand, but, like, we've tried to, if it's not out of control and people seem to be doing it for their own pleasure, like a picture that they want or some music they want for their own, we've never paid much attention to it.
5: Okay. Thank you very much.
6: Right, sure.
5: One more thing.
6: Yeah.
5: That Sheet Meadow?
6: It's like, it's like in the center of Central Park between... Fifth Avenue and Central Park West. You can hit it from 60th Street and Fifth Avenue. It's near the zoo.
5: Oh, was that like where they were having all those...
6: It's where the moon thing...
5: ...sponsored concerts, you know what I mean?
6: The what?
5: Those free concerts, you know, where the tickets were about a buck and they had all...
6: No, that's something else. That's like the Schaefer Festival is in the skating rink, but it's right near there. It's like a couple minutes walk from there. It's where they had the moon thing, you know, when they landed on the moon and where the, you know, the beans were held and so forth.
5: Oh, okay. Well, thank you very much.
6: Okay, sure. Bye-bye.
5: Okay.
1: Let me see if I have the information straight about that concert. If I may, Sunday in the Sheet Meadow at 1.
7: Right.
1: The Airplane and Santana.
7: Santana.
1: That's free.
7: Free concert.
1: Is that sponsored by the Fillmore?
7: It's a free concert.
1: Okay, thank you. There's another one for you here.
7: Okay.
6: Hello?
8: Yeah.
6: Yes.
8: Kip?
6: Yes.
8: I was wondering, you know, this thing with the jazz didn't go over too well, when it was being done at the Fillmore.
6: Right.
8: I was wondering if maybe we could see some jazz at the Fillmore, and, you know, not as jazz shows, mixed in guys like Roland Kirk or Pharoah Sanders.
6: Right. Roland Kirk, I don't know if he's still in Europe, but, like, I'm not sure about Pharoah Sanders. I know Roland Kirk has played Fillmore West, and,
8: yeah,
6: like,
8: West,
6: we're
8: right.
6: Still pretty new in New York. Like, it's only been a year and a half, and within time, those acts will definitely be playing the house. There seemed to be certain resistance on Pharoah Sanders' part to play when we were doing the jazz concerts, as to he may be more turned on with the idea of playing with our regular audiences on the weekend. We certainly try to do it, but, I'm not conning you when I say that if people don't ask us for it, we don't know what the intent is. And frankly, you know, like we have those things in the lobby where people put their name on the mailing
8: right.
6: list and like
8: I,
6: they
8: yeah,
6: sign
8: I
6: up.
8: Up
6: I got to tell you honestly, it's the biggest bore to read those six slots where people say what they want to hear, because if you read them, like 99 out of 100 of those cards, they all say Jefferson Airplane, Janis Joplin, Jimi Hendrix, The Doors, and so forth. And so you very rarely hear, like, new desires on the part of an audience.
8: Well, I can say is whenever I get in there and I write out, I always write out somebody who I know is not going to be there. Of course, it doesn't make sense to ask for the Airplane. You know they're going to come
6: out. Right, right.
8: And, like, where Albert Ayler, has anybody ever thought about that? Ayler or...
6: Yeah, I can't, you know, I can't speak for what Bill's got on in his head, but, we do the best we can, and it's really helpful to know that people want to hear that kind of thing.
8: See, the thing is, I remember when I first noticed it was coming in, I looked in the paper, and like it seemed obvious to me because I'm a heavy jazz fan before I was into rock.
6: Right.
8: And you're not that many people my age. I'm 23 who really into jazz. Like I mean, you know, really like I have like 900 albums, and half of them are jazz.
6: Right.
8: So. And, you know, like, at the same time, I'm hip to rock and everything.
6: Yes, perhaps some of the old ones you could turn over to WFMU.
8: Yeah. I really want to see some jazz people. And, like, it seemed obvious to me when I saw who was coming in there under the guise of jazz.
6: Right.
8: That very few young people would really be interested in the oldies.
6: Yeah, I'm afraid that's true.
8: And the Newport All-Stars or Roy Eldridge. I mean,
6: yeah.
8: They're good guys.
6: Yeah, right.
8: I'd like to hear them, but not at the Fillmore and not, like, you know, I think many young people would like to hear, like, the people, you know, I just mentioned. And,
6: right.
8: Ornette or Mingus or somebody.
6: It's a little bit of the thing we were talking about before when you have to not only want to present them, and these people, most of them are available to play for us and want to play for rock audiences. It's also a question like finding what weekend an audience will be most receptive to them. And frankly, an audience that comes for heavy, heavy rock on a particular weekend, it's been our experience and to a certain degree our fear that they will respond rather perhaps rudely.
8: Yeah.
6: Or at best, disinterestedly, to a major jazz artist, the type of which you're describing.
8: Yeah.
6: So we have to be a little bit careful, out of concern for the artist.
8: Yeah. Yeah, see, the thing is with, like, Fierro, he's been getting airplay on, well, FMU.
6: Right, right.
8: Like, his last two albums on Impulse have been, well, pretty well received, seemingly, by younger people who are into rock.
6: Right.
8: And, you know, I just was wondering. Another thing,
6: sure.
8: I was also wondering, like, a few people, like, to throw out a few names and
6: okay.
8: You know, the Deviants, is there anything, like, are they available, or are they together, or this Bill doesn't like them, or what?
6: I don't know. I haven't got an answer for you on any of those three parts of the question. I'm sorry.
8: How about the Bonzo Dog Doodah
6: Band? The Bonzo Dog Band will be coming around in October. Yeah.
8: Wow.
6: Yeah.
8: How about
6: The Kinks, by the way.
8: Oh, wow. Well, how about in the blues world, either J.B. Hutto or Johnny Littlejohn?
6: Not scheduled in the immediate future. I really don't know, as I'm sure you do know, the booking, the film wars is pretty much Bill's domain based
8: yeah.
6: on, like, our mutual taste and also what we know of our audience's taste. And I really don't know where he stands on those particular two artists.
8: Right.
6: But it's very helpful, like, to do a rap like this and find out what people want. It's something I was going to mention later if it came up. We don't hear from people, and it's really strange, and I'm not soliciting calls or letters, but like the easiest, it's not hard. We're not inaccessible, is what I'm saying. Someone
8: yeah.
6: comes by the film and says, I want to talk to Bill Graham. I want to talk to Kip Cohn. Then, like, if we're there and we're not tied up or something, like, we talk, you know. And we don't hear. We don't get requests often for things. We don't get comments pro or con. And it's a very unhealthy situation as far as we're concerned. The whole business that we exposed about doing these audition nights, which is something we hope to get into in the fall, the main reason why we didn't get into it is because, for instance, over a seven-month period at the Fillmore, we received a total of seven tapes of new groups. Now, that's
8: wow.
6: ridiculous. That's
8: yeah.
6: ridiculous. In San Francisco, they have like 80 acts ready to go on Fillmore West audition nights on their Tuesday nights. And so we got the feeling like it wasn't happening. So if it's not happening, why bother doing the night? So, like we said, is it happening? And now we find out that it's out there, but it took a little prodding. So, as I say, it's healthy if people would tell us these things, and we certainly encourage it.
8: Right.
6: Okay?
8: Very good.
6: Good.
8: Thank
6: so long.
8: You.
6: Bye-bye.
9: Hello? Hello? Hello?
6: It sounds like my grandmother's. Hello?
10: Yes, hello?
6: Yes, hello.
10: Hello?
6: Yeah.
10: I'd like to ask you a question.
6: Yeah.
10: About the, you mentioned a little while ago that there are going to be some...
6: You were the party that was going to donate the air conditioning to WFMU?
10: No.
6: Okay.
10: I want to speak to the...
6: Okay, this is Kip Cohn.
10: You mentioned a little while ago about...
11: Tell them to turn his radio down.
6: Did they tell me... Can you turn your radio down? Maybe that wouldn't confuse it.
10: Should I turn the radio down?
6: Yeah. Okay, go ahead. I can hear you.
11: Maybe it is your grandmother.
10: You mentioned a while ago that you're going to have a free concert or just a Saturday in Central Park.
6: No, Sunday, yeah.
10: Or Sunday.
6: Right.
10: Are you going to have any more besides this?
6: Weather permitting. It's a question of, like, whether the group's available to play and want to do free concerts, which we would certainly encourage, but it's also a question of the weather, you know. Like, we'll be closed for the rest of August, and the availability of heavy talent is really scarce this summer with all the festivals, so there's nothing on the schedule right now.
10: Uh-huh. And do you know anything about the Woodstock Pop Festival?
6: Could you be more specific?
10: The 3-day festival.
6: No, I mean, what was it that... I'm not sure that I can answer it, but what did you want to know?
10: Well, I want to know, they had it at Atlantic City.
6: Yes.
10: And I would like to know if you could get camping or anything around the area by the festival.
6: From what I know, yes. Yes, there are campsites, and I think they have... people renting tents and things like that.
10: Yes, also, would you need a permit?
6: It's not a bad business, as a matter of fact, for that weekend. No, I don't think you need camping permits. From what I understand, it's a large pasture that belongs to some farm. It's not like a state park or something.
10: Okay.
6: Yeah, the recent ads in The Voice and things seem to be giving out all that information. Either that or you could call, like, the Woodstock phone number.
10: And can you get tickets at the door?
6: At Woodstock?
10: Yes.
6: Yes.
10: Okay, thank you very much.
6: Yes, right.
9: Hey, Kip, you know, one interesting thing I found...
11: answering questions about that.
9: I found one interesting thing with the Woodstock Sound Festival was the Hog Farm from California is coming out now, and the cat that's running this thing has got these people together to, like, the members of the hog farm to tell people where they can smoke dope and where they can't smoke dope, you know, to keep the police happy.
3: I think that the biggest business opportunity of the summer of 1969 is the toilet rental business at the Woodstock Festival.
9: Port of St. John's.
3: I think that I'm told they have two of those enormous companies doing nothing but renting toilets.
9: Oh,
3: and,
9: wow. A whole lot of them.
3: And for 150,000 people.
9: Did you have any in Newport?
12: Newport was outrageous. You could
9: Where did you defecate? Whoa, you defecate on the lawn.
1: Well, to move on from bodily functions, you mentioned audition nights, which I don't know an awful lot about. Maybe you could just give me some more information. Perhaps some of the listeners would appreciate it.
3: It's a bad name, maybe, and audition sounds like something condescending. But the intent is simply to provide exposure and showcasing for new musical talent. About, I may be wrong, but I think like 8-9 months ago, maybe longer, the enormity of the musical scene, the great number of new bands in San Francisco, which is like a horizontal city, as you all know, that is conducive to the making of music, encouraged Fillmore West to start their Tuesday nights, and I think they call them audition nights. That's not important. And what happens is they open the Fillmore up with a regular Fillmore staff, and they invite, with a certain amount of obvious selectivity as to the quality of the group, three new bands. In other words, preferably bands that do not have agents, managers, record companies, and all that stuff, but who are sufficiently together in their music for some kind of exposure. And they charge a very nominal admission price at the door, simply so that they can pay the staff that's working, and particularly pay the groups. In other words, the groups are paid to audition. They also bring in new light shows to audition at that time. It's been working very successfully in San Francisco. It's become, which is maybe a bad thing, it's become the in night in San Francisco, the night when the real music heads go. And in addition to that, at the end of the evening, after the three bands play, all the heavy established musicians in town come down to jam. So in a given night, you may hear group A, B, and C that you've never heard of before. Two of them may not be so good. One of them may be a real comer and great excitement. And then at the end of the evening, maybe Hendrix, B.B. King, or someone will come in.
9: Last year, you got into the interaction with the community. Now, you mentioned before two things, and I don't want to pin you down on anything or try and embarrass you. But now you're talking a rapport with the audience, right?
3: Yes.
9: Trying to get a communication center going as far as finding out what the audience wants.
3: Right.
9: And now, in order to do this, I think you're going to have to open up maybe, you know, to the audience, to let them, you know, have some real channel to do this through. And now, number two, if I can ask you, whatever became of, like, the free concerts? I know one of them was broken up by the MC5. That was in the
3: That was one of our free concerts. That was the night that Elektra Records rented the Fillmore to present the MC5.
9: I mean, will there be any more
3: free concerts
9: for the community or for the East Side?
3: No. Well, what I wanted to ask you is whether you're allowed to allude in name to that organization on the Lower East Side that was responsible for the...
9: To allude?
3: To say it out loud. I don't know.
9: Oh, wow. The Lower East Side?
3: No, the up against the wall gentleman.
9: Oh, David Peel.
3: No.
9: Oh, the Mother Flakers.
3: That's what I was asking. Okay. Well, we'll call him that. It doesn't really matter. It was our experience that when you open the doors up like that,
9: you get a room.
3: We got a lot of hassle. We lost an enormous amount of equipment stolen and damaged. There was fighting in the theater. It was generally used as a crash pad for a lot of speed freaks from St. Mark's Place.
9: Yeah.
3: It was also the warmest place to sleep for any wino who came up from the Bowery, which is a very short walk.
1: I think we know what you're talking about here at the station.
9: Raunchy audiences.
3: Yeah. Well, but the worst, unfortunately, and like what it was intended to be was an opportunity for the East Village community to what they claim, the need to get themselves together. And we endured six Wednesdays in an attempt for that to happen. It never really happened. And it would be another whole program, another whole evening to talk about that scene, which is a little bit retrospective and perhaps for that reason not so important. But it never got itself together. And because of damage, because of injury, because simply of the lack of constructive use of those nights, it became a screaming fest. People seemed to get themselves off by grabbing a microphone and standing on stage and screaming.
9: I guess it's no matter what gets you
3: high. No music was presented. No community forums took place. Someone made a sign that said, like, if you meet over here after the band plays, we'll talk about draft evasion and so forth. But the sign was later burned.
9: People on the Lower East Side, though, don't want to relate to draft evasion. They want want to relate to how much junk they can get, where the smoke is, what kind of music they can listen to.
3: Well, the actual demise, of course, was a question of the insurance company refusing to continue to insure the theater, simply, and also the police saying, look, you're not going to stay open if the community itself does not make an attempt to control smoking of cigarettes, which itself is illegal in the premises, and certainly the smoking of dope. Yeah. And the community respected it 1 week, and then it broke loose the next week. And so they said, look, you want to stay open and present music, you know, you're not going to be able to do this anymore.
1: I think it's kind of unfair for anyone to presume upon, you know, your good graces and your facilities and expect to do the kind of things that you just mentioned and then have you continue opening your doors.
3: They didn't agree.
9: You know, you got to show some kind of respect. That should have been established.
1: You want to answer another question about Woodstock?
3: Hello. I certainly did my best not to make that statement quite that general. No, I certainly didn't intend that. If it came off that way, all that I said was. I'm sorry. Someone else may have said that here.
6: I think you reference to an Iron Butterfly audience as being hostile, but
9: not Iron Butterfly.
0: Oh,
9: no, Steppenwolf.
6: Steppenwolf.
9: Steppenwolf.
6: Steppenwolf. Yes. Well, it wasn't me that said that, but if you want to ask a question, maybe we can answer it anyway.
0: Well, how do you mean by hostile the audience?
6: I'm not copying out, but let me ask the guy that made the statement to answer the question. Okay.
1: About right. Steppenwolf audience.
9: Yeah, the only reason that I said the Steppenwolf audiences were. Oh.
12: Hello? Yeah. The only reason I mentioned that the Steppenwolf audiences were hostile was the fact that a lot of equipment and a lot of things that were at the pavilion were destroyed during the presence of these people that came to see Steppenwolf. And I just hinted at the fact that certain groups draw a certain type of people, like the people that come out to see David Peel on the Lower East Side want to open the whole world up to look like the Lower East Side.
0: Mm. But still, don't you think, there's a certain few that come in just for the hell of, doing that?
12: They come in for what?
0: Just to destroy things,
12: Oh, there's not just a certain few, it's a whole cult of people, And it's a group of people who get their rocks off busting things, and that's no good. It's disrespect for other people's property. And if you're going to go to see a rock concert, you're going to have to respect the fact that you're either going to get busted if you bust it up, or that somebody might bust you in the nose.
0: Mm.
12: Okay?
0: Yeah, so...
12: Okay. Thanks a lot for calling.
0: Huh?
12: Thanks a lot for calling.
0: Bye.
12: Bye-bye.
1: Are you willing to hazard one more?
9: Sure.
3: Hello? Yes. Can I help you?
13: I want to go to Woodstock. And I live around Newark, New Jersey. You know where it is?
6: Yes. And nice town.
13: Yeah, right. And I was wondering if you could, tell me, how to get there and, how far it is.
6: I really don't know, but there's a map. There's really a map in the ad for the Woodstock Festival, which is, of course, not at Woodstock. But there is a map in all the ads now. You'll see it in The Voice today, and it'll show you exactly how to go.
1: We can answer that question at midnight.
6: Okay.
13: How many miles? How many hours?
9: I don't think
13: kids
9: want
13: to.
9: Woodstock Festival.
6: No, that's okay. I just don't know. So they tell me, after midnight, they'll have that information. And you can also check the ads and The Voice and The Times and things like that. Okay?
13: Okay.
6: Okay. Right.
1: Yeah, right.
9: How do you get to Woodstock?
1: I run a service here. I call it the Hour of the Duck Encyclopedia Britannica Information Service. Because we get calls on any number of things, on how to spell words.
9: Masochistic operation.
1: Yeah.
9: Right, Jersey SM.
1: Kevin, you had something you were burning with.
9: Oh, I'm burning up just from the fact that the heat in here is so great. Kevin, I just, tried to follow up on one point that the young man made with the jazz concerts.
1: Over WFMU in East Orange.
9: And he told you that, as I said before when we were in the library, the fact that there are people in New Jersey, if nowhere else, people that listen to FMU that have been exposed, I think, relatively frequently to Pharoah Sanders, to Sun Ra, to Albert Ayler, I wouldn't even take in a jazz context with his new album. Previous things, I know he's a jazz musician, but I really think that, if some constructive effort between you and yourself and Bill was put together and thought about what you could get away with, if maybe that's the point, or what you could present has a good heavy show, like maybe 10 years after being taken in a jazz context with somebody mm-hmm. else, you know.
4: Mm-hmm. Well, there's that whole thing of calling the Newport jazz, the nomenclature of the Newport Festival, and like saying, well, it's okay because Blood, Sweat and Tears plays jazzy music,
9: plays watered down,
4: and Jethro Tull and so forth, and it almost looked like the demise of the jazz festival. Like this summer, it's called the Newport Music Festival. Next summer, it'll be called the Newport Pop Festival.
9: I don't think there's going to be a next summer.
4: That may be too.
9: The people in Newport have expressed the belief that they do not want any more long-haired, bearded dope smokers in their town. God, and I can't blame them.
4: Yeah.
1: So everyone gets crew cuts,
9: right?
1: And sucks on Luden's cough drops.
9: Good idea.
1: Kip, I want to thank you very much for enduring the beautiful air-conditioned studio this evening.
4: Yes, you're welcome.
1: We'd thank love you. To have you back when the weather turns. Good luck.
4: Thank you
1: and
4: very much.
1: We certainly hope that your respiratory system has not been damaged a heck of a lot after
4: right.
1: this. Thank
4: My
1: you
4: pleasure.
1: Very much.
4: Thank you.

We just heard from WFMU Archives an interview with Kip Cohen, who talked about shows at East Fillmore Music Venue and the upcoming Woodstock Music Festival. It is interesting that Rudnick and Frawley did not have a very good reputation with East Fillmore people, which is not surprising because Bill Graham, who owned the venue, blamed the MC5 for the riot that happened during their show, and he even blacklisted MC5 after the show, both on the East and West Coast. Hope you enjoyed the beginning of Lou D'Antonia's show from August 68. The rest of the show is coming up in a future FMU History broadcast, maybe even next week. 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Thank you for staying with us. Wake and Bake is next.

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no-no. 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Shining in the light. Coming to conclusion. Right is night is time. 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

0: Good morning, my friends. Look at the time, 6:15. And we're into it once again, this thing called Wake and Bake on WFMU in Jersey City, USA. Who knows where you're questioning this morning? I do know that we have Paul McMahon on tap as our associate producer this morning. Thank you, Paul, for all you do. He's a proud part of this Wake team. He's got his own show, Time Out with PJ, on the Rock and Soul stream, accessible at WFMU.org. And you can listen to that this morning from 10 to noon. I hope you do. Well, the Hellraiser's coming. Throughout the month of October, we'll be raising some money for this radio station. And we got our big meeting tonight at Monty Hall. It doesn't happen so often. All the DJs get together. We all see each other. And I think in that moment of camaraderie and pizza, goodwill, the Wake DJ bonds are secured and tightened. We get our ducks in a row and ready for this Hellraiser thing. Oh, I got a new t-shirt. Have you seen it? I don't know if it's up yet. The Wake refreshes tea. I love this thing. Yeah, you're glistening this morning from Austin to Athens. Boston on home to Brooklyn. Ash, I see you. The Hague. The Hague. Is it the Hague or the Hague?
1: I don't know.
0: I don't know. Mike in New Orleans, from Philly to Fanwood. Lots of you out there. I appreciate that. Let's keep going. Peek at your weather. It's post-toastal Atlantic coastal low causing everything. Sunny, high of 68 today. Windy out there. Northeast gust up to 28 miles per. Mostly cloudy, 57 this evening. Then tomorrow, much the same. Partly sunny, 69. We will see a 30% chance of afternoon rain, and it just stays windy. More deets coming up, 6:29, Surf, Turf, and Stars. Franklin Lakes, mostly clear, 48. Looking great. Spotswood, you're cloudy, 53. Skiddly-dee, JC. Partly cloudy, 52. How the heck are you? Let's hear some Illumine Guerrero. Fuego. Isanizas.

playing at Cassette in East New York tonight, Maria Usbek. Our concert report at 7:35 this morning. Surf, Turf, and Stars after we hear from Black Tambourine, doing the Ramones, I Wanna Be Your Boyfriend.

I love that version by Black Tambourine. I want to be your boyfriend. Takes us right up to 6:29. We're right on time this morning. Action Man says, you paged me into oblivion. I'm glad you're out there, Action Man. East Brunswick, too, and we got Glister's in West Milford this morning. Let's go ahead and do Surf, Turf, and Stars. Well, today in Whitestone, Queens, along the banks of the East River at Powell's Cove Park. You've partied there. The next high tide rolls in this morning at 10:44. The low tide follows this afternoon. You can pencil that in, if you would, for 5:06. Some of the birds recently seen among the parklands, green spaces, and riverbanks of Queens include a gray-cheeked thrush. Oh, there's a pair of northern pintails, you see them? And a small, what they call a small charm of ruby-throated hummingbirds. 97% Illuminati of our waxing gibbous moon rising this afternoon at 5:50, sets early tomorrow morning, 5:31. After the sun goes down this evening, if you would please, look for the nearly full moon. Have you seen it? So beautiful. Ascending in the east just ahead of the ringed one, Saturn. And then tomorrow morning, about an hour before sunrise, watch for Jupiter and Mars as they take their positions up high overhead. This slow roastal Atlantic coastal low affecting our weather. Sunny, 68 today. Windy, northeast gusts up to 28. Breezy tonight, too, down to 57. Then partly sunny, 69 on Friday. A 30% chance of afternoon showers. Still breezy. Those rain chances tick up to 50% Friday night. 50% chance of rain Saturday and Sunday. Looks like windy weather and highs in the mid-60s. 108 Death Valley yesterday, the nation's top mark. 26 in Chesuncook, Maine, and Seneca, Oregon, the low mark of the nation. We've got coastal flood advisories. Be aware, Hudson, Essex, Union, Richmond counties, and rip current warnings, too. Stay away from that surf. Dangerous out there. Otherwise, Mid-Island SI, partly cloudy, 52. How are you? Berkeley Heights, we see you. Mostly clear and 50. Hope life's nifty. Jersey City, partly cloudy, 51. Here's Gil Scott-Heron.

That's nice, isn't it? New Dual Sons called Still I Do. On Wave. 6:39, I hope you're doing fine on this thoroughly modern Thursday. Glad to have you here. Thanks for tuning in. Stick around a while, I hope so anyway. Here's Morphine. They've got a cure for pain on FMU.

Democrats' propaganda from Salami Rose and Bright Jean on Wake and Bake. 15 minutes in front of 7 o'clock. Hi to Sencho out there in the Trout and our friends glistening in Toledo, Ohio. Let's do our station happenings. 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For instance, it's the sound of Grant Green this afternoon at 3 on Testify with Larry Grogan. You can hear Larry on our Give the Drummer radio stream. 2 hours of sounds from the preeminent soul jazz guitarist of the 60s and 70s, Grant Green. Tonight at 6 on WFMU, it's Joe Frank's show. Larry talks about binge drinking and processed foods. Joe has a precognitive dream about Kate dancing in an empty bar. And Kate dreams of Joe turning into a fish who ends up with a manipulative Jewish woman. That's tonight at 6 on Joe Frank. Tomorrow afternoon at 3, it's Mona's show. Mona invites Jamie Fisher to chat about her new book, Nobody Broke Your Heart, An Intimate Biography of Elliot Smith. That's tomorrow afternoon at 3. Tune in Saturday morning at 11 for Michael Shelley's show, always good. Michael welcomes Larry Crane, editor of Tape Op magazine, to discuss his new book, Making Music, Conversations with Record Producers. That sounds very interesting. That's Michael Shelley's show, Saturday morning at 11 o'clock. Then Saturday afternoon at 3, it's Todd Afonik Todd's show, Adam Wiener of Low Cut Connie. It's the show to discuss the band's latest release, his refusal to perform at the Kennedy Center, his love of the Gator and many things Philadelphia. He'll also be cranking out some tunes on WFMU's brand new piano. We're all excited about that around here. Sunday night at 8, it's Rock and Roller Derby with Susie Hot Rod. LA's The Paranoids play tunes from their new EP, Late Nighter, released on the Third Man label. There you go. 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You can always find out what's happening around this radio station. We encourage you to do so. Let's go up to northern Maine now on the border of Canada. He's genuflecting there in his bachelorhood. He is Haiku Henry. And here's his haiku just for you this week.

seeing what you lack. Surrender to love.

Poncho, Doc Bannon. I want to be with you. 6:52, how are you on this early modern Thursday? Trouble comes up at 9 pitch till then. Glisters forever. We'll have a look at your news and weather forecast about 12 minutes away. Get you squared away, ready to face your day. Let's go to Chicago right now. A track from Yankee Hotel Foxtrot. You know that means Wilco. This is War on War. Wake and bake, y'all.

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That stew from Widow Speak sounds really, really good, doesn't it? 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Hi to Stevie J, who is digging that Wilco. Me too, Stevie. Doesn't it sound good? Berlin's out there. Mrs. Pipes, we see you too and we love you. Always remembering the great Danny Pipes here at WFMU. Here's Flaming Lips racing for the prize.

Music from the Flaming Lips, that's Race for the Prize on Wake and Bake. Time to get you informed now with a look at the latest news, okay? Let's let Godzilla take us down. Thanks, gods. Chuck-a-da-cha! Oh, if you ain't got a buck, chuck-a-da-cha. And this news from Pedro G. Hi, me hearties. There's more reason to drag your booty ashore here in Jersey City onto the banks of the hoodie. Besides this very radio station, JC now boasts the results of a $51 million overhaul of the historic ferry terminal at Liberty State Park. 5 ferry slips used to reach Ellis Island and the Statue of Liberty are back in service, with improved accessibility and new emergency staging features. News 12 reports a sunken barge is gone while a wooden transfer bridge was restored. The best part for Jersey, Uncle Sam picked up about 80% of that project's tab. Who doesn't want to run away from homeowners associations? Toby Newton and Sherry Patton were almost kicked out of their Mesa, Arizona crib after he lost his gig, and both took ill in 2024, falling behind on HOA fees totaling $977. Newsweek says the couple tried several times to work out a payment plan, but the HOA sought payments into the thousands. Then foreclosure put the house into association hands. With sympathy for the couple spreading nationwide, an HOA spokesman says a new board wants to work things out for them. Well, beans are good for the heart. The more you eat, the more you appreciate the Turkish city of Kelkit. Those folks now hold the Guinness World Record for cooking up the biggest batch of baked legumes ever. 807 gallons of the stuff, using a traditional local recipe. Sorry, Heinz. UPI quotes organizers as calling the new title an historic achievement that will remain a source of pride for future generations. Those bean people sure love to toot their own horn. Quick peek at the weather. We've got a pedantic Atlantic coastal low affecting things. Sunny, high of 68 today and windy out there. Gusts out of the northeast. 57 tonight and windy. Tomorrow, windy still. 30% chance of afternoon showers. Otherwise, partly sunny, a high of 69. Coney Island, Brooklyn, clouds at 53. Alpine, mostly cloudy, 48. Looking great. Jersey City, 50. Mostly cloudy. Let's get back to some music on this radio station. Always appropriate this time of year to hear from Yola Tengo and the Autumn Sweater.

Sounds birdsy, right? It should. Song written by Jean Clark. She Don't Care About Time. Done so well by the Triptides, new from them. Here's the United States of America going back to the 60s. Called Coming Down. 716 on Wake and Bake.

0: That is new, called No Eres from Ciudad Noriko on Wake 721. Hey, let's take a minute to visit with Sam, the Wake and Bake Morning Music Computer.
1: Hello, Clay Pigeon.
0: Hey, Sam, I feel like I haven't spoken to you in...
1: forever?
0: Yeah.
1: It feels like forever to me.
0: Oh, now, Sam, don't...
1: Oh, wow, wow, wow, boo, boo, boo, boo, I missed you. Oh, wow, wow,
0: oh,
1: Clay,
0: Sam.
1: Boo, boo, boo, boo.
0: Sam, I

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1: 74.6. That's not good.
0: It's a certain torpor.
1: You got a torpor?
0: A lethargy I can't describe.
1: A lethargy?
0: Dr. Hadley's been seeing me.
1: Oh, you're seeing a
0: therapist?
1: Yeah.
0: A licensed therapist.
1: You described torpor.
0: Terrible, unabashed torpor.
1: Unabashed.
0: The worst kind.
1: And lethargy?
0: I'm lousy with lethargy. I can scarcely compute.
1: Gosh, Sam, I had no idea.
0: No.
1: No.
0: I don't suppose you did.
1: Nah.
0: Gallivanting around the globe, as you do.
1: Sam, I wasn't gallivanting.
0: Shirtless.
1: It was 100 degrees, Sam.
0: And in the closet, the temperature was over 120.
1: Gosh, Sam, did you notify anybody?
0: No.
2: No.
0: I suffered silently in my own private hell, half covered with silverfish.
1: Oh, were they bad?
0: Horrible.
1: Were they?
0: Ah, wah, wah, wah.
1: Sam.
0: Their feathery legs.
1: So dirty.
0: Filthy things.
1: I'm sorry, Sam.
0: I quit play.
1: You can't quit, Sam.
0: Watch me.
1: Sam, no.
0: Convince me to stay. I'm halfway out the door.
1: I see that, Sam.
0: Another inch.
1: Hellraiser's coming, Sam.
0: Hellraiser?
1: Our critical fall fundraiser.
0: Not the marathon?
1: It's not the marathon.
0: Didn't they just pledge?
1: Shh, Sam.
0: I'm out.
1: Sam, don't.
0: I'm headed for Port Jervis.
1: I promise I'll take you to Port Jervis after the Hellraiser.
0: You will?
1: Don't leave me, Sam.
0: Bah, wah, wah, bah, wah, hoo, hoo.
1: Play a song, Sam.
0: I'm crying. Play.
1: You're just simulating it.
0: I can't cry.
1: You ooze some silicone droplets.
0: Silicone droplets?
1: You know, I think a song might be just the thing.
0: I think this.
3: Sam!
0: Might be just the thing.
1: No more, Sam.
0: Sam.
1: You're killing me. Ha ha ha. Clay. Ho, ho, ho.

This is fantastic, isn't it? New from Fontaines, D.C. Called Marianne on Wake and Bake. We're at the halfway point. 7:30. Let's hear now from Ventilator. Hey, don't forget Sunday, you can come out to Monty Hall and see a free show by Status Set, hosted by DJ Sydney. Door is 4:30, the show's at 5 o'clock. Come on out and be part of our studio audience. It's such a gas. And if you can't make it, tune in on the radio and hear it live. Check out this song from Ventilator. This is the Taylor's Lament on this morning's Wake and Bake Show.

Getting all grungy with it. Ventilator sounded so good. The Taylor's Lament on Wake. Reagan's got a birthday today. Happy birthday, Reagan. You've been with us a long time in El Gato Blanco out there, too. Let's go ahead and do our concert report. Chance for you to do the Popeye Tuckettas. Now, I know you did. Come on. Give it a shot right here. So many shows, starting with the Beths tonight at Basilica Hudson, 110 South Front Street in Hudson, New York. 18 to get in, 7 p.m. start. The Best play the Starland Ballroom on Friday. Mastodon at Brooklyn Paramount this evening at 6 p.m. That's all ages. Madhu Mokhtar with Alan Licht and Gripper at Crossroads, 78 North Avenue at Garwood, New Jersey, 21 to get in. That's an 8 p.m. show tonight. 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You can see Bikini Kill tonight with Downtown Boys. That's a strong bill. Music Hall of Williamsburg, 16 to get in, 7 p.m. start. Bikini Kill plays Brooklyn Steel Friday with Lambrini Girls. Suki Waterhouse and Charlotte Lawrence tonight at Radio City Music Hall, all ages. 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Eli Paperboy Reed plays Friday at Brooklyn Bowl, 8 p.m. Cab Vol, Cabaret Voltaire at the Knockdown Center, Friday, 6:30, 18 to get in. Harry Styles been holding a court at Madison Square Garden. He's there Friday and Saturday. 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What about Saturday? The Charlatans UK with Frankie Rose at Brooklyn Steel, 7 p.m. Saturday. Ms. Lauren Hill with Wyclef Jean, Lenny Kravitz, John Lennon, John Legend, rather, and others at Central Park's Great Lawn, 2026. That's the Global Citizens Festival. All ages starts at noon. RuPaul DJs the House of Yes, 2 Wyckoff Avenue in Brooklyn, Saturday at 10:30, 21 to get in. Morrissey, Patti Smith, Interpol, Sex Pistols, Bikini Kill, Agnostic Front, Buzzcocks, Circle Jerks, Mannequin P-Word, and many more. That's at the Under the K Bridge Park thing on Saturday, starting at 2 p.m. Just a couple more here. Gorillaz play Sunday at the Freedom Mortgage Pavilion, 1 Harbor Boulevard in Camden, New Jersey, starts at 8 p.m. Roger Daltrey at Town Hall Sunday at 8 p.m. Nights are ebb at Webster Hall Sunday, 6:30 show, 16 to get in. And PIL, Public Image, plays Monday at Webster Hall, starting at 7. And Dive, you can see them at the Meadow, 17 Meadow Street in Brooklyn, on Tuesday at 7 p.m. Oh, Madhu Mokhtar playing tonight at the Crossroads, playing right now on Wake and Bake.

Madhu Mokhtar-Intelli, milk tea on her acu, says, ooh, this is cool, Clay. It is, isn't it? Playing tonight at Crossroads in Garwood. Here's the English Beat. We'll play Wavelengths just a few minutes away. Stand by for your chance to call in and play. It's going to be fun. Stay with me now.

That's wild, isn't it? The clientele and the garden at night on Wake and Bank. It's time to play Wavelengths, Wake and Bake's exciting psychic capabilities game. You got them? You got psychic capabilities? What does Stephen King call it? The shine? Pyrokinesis? Clairvoyance? Hey, if you've got it, call us right now because we need a test subject. We'll get you lined up, then everybody can play along at home. We'll play Wavelengths together. It'll be a stone gas. 201-209-9368. I've got nothing right now. Give me a call. 201-209-9368. Don't tarry. Call right now. Then we'll play in the interim. Here's Simply Saucer.

0: treat me like dirt. That's simply saucer and bulletproof. Nothing on Wake and Bake. And I've got Diane on the line here. Hi, Diane.
1: Hey, good morning.
0: Oh, you're coming in nice and nice and clear. I'm doing great. I hope you are too. You're in East Hanover, you said. Your favorite color is green, and you're a Cancer. Let me start the music here, and we'll play Wavelengths. Do you generally believe in this kind of thing, Diane? Be honest.
1: Absolutely.
0: Oh, you do. You do. So you were chomping at the bit, ready to play. I appreciate that. Let's test those wavelengths of yours. Could you make a little sound, a little grunt or something that indicates you're sending us some test wavelengths? Could you do that right now and see if we pick you up? Go ahead, Diane.
1: Mm-hmm.
0: Oh, you settle. And one more time, louder. There you go. The little guttural things are working, coming through steady and strong. These are good indicators. Let me give you a couple of words here I want you to concentrate on, but don't give me your answer right away. The words are shoes and socks. Shoes and socks. Now, Diane is thinking about those two words. Glester, try to hone in on her wavelengths coming out of East Hanover. Let's see what she came up with. Was it shoes or socks, Diane?
1: Socks all the way.
0: Oh, she's socks all the way, socking it to us on a thoroughly modern Thursday. Say, you sound a little funny. You feeling okay?
1: I'm feeling great.
0: Right. Sometimes there's symptoms associated with wavelengths. Let me name a few of them. Then when I'm done, tell me if you have anything. You got any cigarette butt, any ear of God, femur fortune, FEMA, nothing but a FEMA, any count fibula, irritated bathroom tissues. Maybe you're obsessed about old magazines. That can give you back issues, as it were. Any of those things, Diane?
1: Well, I am obsessed about old magazines.
0: Oh, you are? You got the back issues then.
1: Yeah.
0: Yeah. Let's try another one. Concentrate on hammer or nail. Hammer or nail. She's concentrating on it. What did you come up with, hammer or nail, Diane?
1: Hammer.
0: Bringing the hammer down. Oh, yeah. You don't have any thigh nin, do you? No bald wrists. Sometimes we ball our fists, but no bald wrists. Any egg foo tongue, saliva minelli, polio margin, any Howard Sprague plague or fun bunions or bun funions, anything like that?
1: I have some funions, some bun funions.
0: You got the bun funions. Yeah, watch out for that. Let's try your last one. You're doing good. Knife, fork, or spoon? Concentrate, Diane. Don't give me your answer yet. Concentrate fully. Knife, fork, or spoon? Which one's she going to say, Glisters? Go ahead, Diane. What is it?
1: Oh, today it's a knife.
0: Cuts like a knife. You did great, Diane. I really enjoyed playing with you. I hope you had a gas, too, did you?
1: Oh, I had a gas. It's just great talking to you, Clay.
0: It is great talking to you, too. Take care, my friend, all right?
1: All right. Thanks, honey. Have a great day.
0: There goes Diane in East Hanover. Let me know how you guys did on the Aki while we jam some Joe Walsh. Turn to Stone.

Joe Walsh turned to stone. Sound good, huh? Great job, Diane, playing Wavelengths. But you know what? Nobody got them all. Nobody got them all right. Peter got the saliva Minnelli, and Tripp said he got the bun funions. Must be the clouds out there. Almost time for our news and artist of the week at 5 minutes after the hour. Check out this new one from Lamping, two M's, Lamping, Criminal Against Nature, Wake and Bake.

pretty good, right? That's new from Lamping, called Criminal. Against Nature, WFMU East Orange, WMFU Mount Hope in New York City, and Rockland County, 91.9 FM online, WFMU.org. These are the Tubes. What do you want from life?

0: 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A king-size, Titanic, unsinkable Molly Brown waterbed with polybendum, a foolproof plan, and an airtight alibi. Real simulated Indian jewelry. A Gucci shoe tree. A year's supply of antibiotics. A personally autographed picture of Randy Mantooth and Bob Dylan's new unlisted phone number. A beautifully restored Third Reich swizzle stick. Rosemary's Baby. A dream date in knee pads with Paul Williams. A new Matador. A new Mastodon. A Maverick. A Mustang. A Montego. A Merc Montclair. A Mark IV, a Meteor, a Mercedes, an MG, or a Malibu, a Mort Moriarty, a Maserati, a Mack truck, a Mazda, a new Monza, or a moped, a Winnebago. Hell, I heard of Winnebagos, we're giving them away. Or how about a McCulloch chainsaw, a Las Vegas wedding, a Mexican divorce, a solid gold Kama Sutra coffee pot, or a baby's arm holding an apple.
1: The Tubes, what do you want from life? I want that 8x10 of Randolph Mantooth. It's 5 minutes after 8. We do news around here about that time. Leap should take us down. Nice job hopping to it, Leaps. Say, chaka-da-cha! Combative Keystone Cash Patel might want to call in local law enforcement to investigate a reported mass hack of his FBI. 404 Media says a high-profile group called Shiny Hunters accessed multiple FBI-related databases and stole names, addresses, phone numbers, and spouse info of almost all agents and bureau applicants. The hackers provided samples on 5,000 people. Reporter Digging confirmed authenticity. The group also defaced the FBI jobs website this week, and it was taken offline. In a statement yesterday, the Bureau said it was aware of the claimed breach and aimed to check into it. Well, if the Japanese get their way, Glisters, there'll be no more wondering, will a matchbox hold your clothes? With the support of four airports, engineers are testing an ATM-sized machine that compresses outfit items down to 1/7 their normal bulk. It's all done with pressure, so no vacuum-sealed plastic bags are involved. Sora News 24 says the goal is to free up so much room and luggage that tourists fill the void with pricey Japanese souvenirs. The machine's makers are also weighing interest from hotels and the apparel industry. Northwest England has a new king and queen of the puerile puss. In a tradition dating back to the 1500s, the World Gurning Championships celebrate the most grotesque faces formed as lips, lip, noses, squinted eyes cross, jawbones hang, and tongues turn tube-like. Ged Eccles, a local from Cumbria, tells the BBC he practiced in front of a mirror for 3 to 4 hours a day, and he promises to defend his title next year. For Cumbrian Claire Lister, it's her 9th championship. She says she has no need to practice since the facial flex now comes naturally to her. 8:07, that's your news. Let's do our artist of the week. I'm reading from allmusic.com. The immaculately crafted and subtle songs of Avalon are far removed from the edgy avant-pop of early Roxy Music Records. Brian Ferry was never this romantic or seductive, either with Roxy or as a solo artist. And Avalon shimmers with elegance in both its music and its lyrics. It's a rich, textured album and a graceful way to end the band's career. It was their 8th and final album, released in 1982. Let's hear Avalon from our Artist of the Week, Roxy Music.

the perfect companion. You float in my new pool, deluxe and delightful. In

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I'll dress you up daily and keep you till death sighs. Inflatable doll, lover ungrateful, I blew up your body, but you blew my mind.

Roxy Music and every dream home a heartache on Wake and Bake. Our artist of the week, Roxy Music, they are back after the 8:05 news tomorrow for one more go-round. I hope you're doing great today. Thanks for taking the time to tune in. I appreciate it. Trouble's up at 9. Pitch till then, Glisters forever. We've got Waking Weird with Mark Moran up next. Tech Pie with Mark Hurst. Today in History all gets crammed before we get out of here at 9. From the album Repetition, this is new music from Black Doldrums called Repetition, title track, Wake and Bake.

Welcome to Waking Weird. I'm Mark Moran from WeirdNJ.com. New Jersey has lots of Revolutionary War history. But folks might be surprised to find an 85-foot-tall monument to Confederate soldiers from the Civil War on our soil. But that's just what you'll see at Finns Point National Cemetery. The granite obelisk bears the names of thousands of Confederate prisoners of war who died at Fort Delaware, located on Pea Patch Island in the middle of the river. Finns Point Cemetery was used as a mass burial ground for the Confederate dead. It's an isolated location found at the bottom of the state in Pennsville. Built in 1859 to protect the ports of Wilmington and Philadelphia, Fort Delaware's prison was set up to house 4,000 inmates, but by the end of the war, it held over 12,000. The conditions at the cold

His name was William Reese, and he was murdered in his lonely cemetery home in 1997 by a wandering serial killer named Andrew Cunanan. Cunanan's killing spree had begun in Chicago, where he had murdered millionaire developer Lee Miglin. The cemetery is remote and not easy to find. It's located in the middle of a wildlife refuge, and the road leading to it is bordered by tall marsh grass. Driving Miglin's stolen Lexus, Cunanan was probably looking for a temporary place to hide when he stumbled upon the graveyard and killed the caretaker for his pickup truck. Cunanan's killing spree culminated in the murder of famous fashion designer Gianni Versace outside his Miami Beach home, where Reese's pickup truck was later found. If you visit Finn's Point today, you won't find any memorials honoring William Reese, just a peaceful, lonesome national cemetery with a strange and tragic history. For Waking Weird, I'm Mark Moran.

That's the Teardrop Explodes on Wake and Bake, and this is some new Dinosaur Jr. From the album There Near, New Dino Jr., this is Everything at Once on this morning's Wake and Bake, FMU.

such a touching song, kind of heartbreaking. You don't want my love. Jay Maskus, the rest of them. Dinosaur Jr., Everything at Once. That's the latest from that outfit. 8:30, half hour away from trouble. Say hello to our friends, too, at Logan Airport, listening this morning at Boston, USA. Nice to have you with us. I think what we ought to do is fire up that gremlin and burn down Bloomfield Avenue all the way to Angeloni's, listening to The Door.

Music from Sparks and I Predict on Wake and Bake. This is new from Why Bother, called That Final Ride. Then we'll hear from Mark Hurst.

0: Wake and bake, mama. And we hail.
1: Hey, Clay. Hey, listeners. It's Mark Hurst with your Tech Pie. I wanted to say a little bit about quantum computers today, which are a new kind of computer, way more powerful than the computers we use today. They're still in development in labs, but according to a guest I had recently on Tectonic, quantum computers are definitely on their way. These things are so powerful that they can break the encryption algorithms for all of the encrypted data on the internet, whether it's your health records, bank accounts, or anything else you've stored in an encrypted format. Quantum computers can break that encryption in seconds. And so the day that quantum computers become widely available is the day that all that encrypted data is going to be available to whoever owns those computers. It's got a name, it's called Q-Day, and it's coming. But don't worry too much. Governments and banks and so on are all working on installing quantum encryption on their systems so that when Q-Day comes, your data is still safe. This, by the way, is all according to my guest on Tectonic a few weeks ago. His name is Paul Davies. He's a physicist, and he's written 40 books on science. You can go back in the archives at WFMU.org and listen to the show. But there was one other thing that Paul Davies brought up on Tectonic about quantum technology that I thought was really interesting. Even if your bank, your hospital, your email provider, and so on all use quantum encryption, there's still the matter of all the data today that's available to download. Remember that the data today is encrypted on the old style of encryption. So on Q-Day, all of your data that's available today that's encrypted, that people can get their hands on, is going to become fully readable by anybody with a quantum computer. There's going to be some very interesting revelations on Q-Day. If you're interested in this kind of tech news, I hope you will listen to my show. It's called Tectonic, and it's on Mondays from 6 p.m. to 7 p.m. Eastern, right here on WFMU.

Classic Television. And Venus on Wake and Bake. Good morning, listeners. We want you to come out Sunday afternoon, doors 4:30, show 5 o'clock. It's Status Set playing free, hosted by DJ Sydney. Come on out to Motte Hall, 43 Montgomery, downtown Jersey City. Be part of that studio audience. Or you can hear it on the radio if you can't make it out. But we hope to see you. This is Horse Girl. Wake Classic Anti-Glory. FMU.

That was the Cramps and Garbage Man. We're almost out of time here. Trouble's all ready to go. She'll be in at 9. This is the Modern World with Trouble. It's been fun hanging out with you today. I'll leave you with Blind Yayo. This is Today, Tomorrow on Wave.

0: 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Total jam. Blind Yayo. Y-E-O. Today / tomorrow. Tomorrow. 3 minutes in front of nine. Time for Today in History. Let's do it. We say a tuck a tuck a tuck tuck. Thursday, September 24th, 2026. It's Punctuation Day, everybody. Punctuation Day. Did you know the exclamation point didn't get a dedicated typewriter key until the 1970s? Before then, typists typed a period, backspaced, and added an apostrophe. Iowa, Minnesota, and Mississippi rank as the top three states for punctuation skills. 1789, the United States Post Office was formed. We got one right next door. Hello to those good people. September 24th, 1929, Jimmy Doolittle performs the first flight without a window. Can you even imagine? Proving that full instrument flying from takeoff to landing is indeed possible. 1966, on this day in history, in England, Jimi Hendrix, the Walker Brothers, Cat Stevens, and Engelbert Humperdinck appear at the Odeon together. What a show. The bicentennial year, 1976, newspaper heiress Patricia Hearst sentenced to 7 years for her part in a 1974 bank robbery. She's released after 22 months by President Carter. 1877, first broadcast of The Love Boat. 88, James Brown arrested in Georgia after a two-state car chase. 1991, on this day in history, Nirvana's album Nevermind was released. And September 24th, 1964, the Munsters premiere on TV.
1: The lesson I want you to learn is it doesn't matter what you look like. You can be tall or short, or fat or thin or ugly, or handsome, like your father. You can be black or yellow or white. It doesn't matter. What does matter is the size of your heart and the strength of your character.
0: 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Supposed to be sunny here eventually. Northeast winds gusting up to 28 miles per. 57, mostly cloudy tonight. Then tomorrow, 69, partly sunny. A 30% chance of some afternoon rain. Currently, Troy Hills, 50 and cloudy. Wicatunk, 56 and overcast. It won't last, Wicatunk. JC, mostly cloudy. Double Nichols. Thanks so much to Paul for being my associate producer this morning. His show's on 10 to noon. Time out with PJ on the Rock and Soul. Peter Golkin did the news. JB McGee, news production assistants. George Surf, Turf, and Stars. Doug did the weather. Matt Warwick is Wake's music director. Trouble is next with This is the Modern World. I'll see you guys tomorrow for Fantastic Friday. Until then, take care and always.

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0: sur le faîte du toit le rouge queue noir à l'allure mélancolique.
1: Good morning, WFMU land. I'm Trouble. This is the modern world. Thursday, first Thursday in autumn. And I'm a New Englander, a Rhode Islander, to be specific, if you didn't know. And we don't let the calendar tell us what to do. We put on sweaters when it's cold. We take them off when it's not. But the heat, oh no. We wait until desperate measures to turn the heat on. No. We do not do heat. Before, I think for us at our house, we really work towards Halloween. Thanksgiving is a good measurement. Christmas is insane. Like, you're just really, like, messing with the world. But I aim for maybe middle November. So there's not going to be any heat in my house. So if you come over, wear a sweater. And wear a sweater made of wool, because that will keep you warm. And if you are a vegan, I understand. But then just buy your wool from someone who's kind and loves their sheep and doesn't hurt them, and then everything will be okay. Paul McCartney closing us out there. Sing Along Junk from McCartney. Verus, The Things I Won't Say from The Ark of a Pit, Falling Backwards. New release on Hot Releases. Verus is out of Maine. And she is wearing a dress made of, it appears, to the viewer, made out of an old quilt with a star design. And the jury's out for me about cutting up old quilts. If they're beyond, you know, use and they're old and beat up and you want to give them new life, that's awesome. But if we cut up all these old quilts, then we won't have any more old quilts, and that makes me truly, truly sad. But I suppose it's better to use them than to just have them rotting away somewhere. Population 2 did Liaison from Gimmicks, Serpent Echelle, new on Bon Sound. Otto Benson did Histamine. Yeah, I took my antihistamine this morning. I'm brave. I can play a song called Histamine, because it is ragweed season right now. Songs Before Bed, 2022, but then it says it's new on Palto Flats, so I can't really give you clarity on that. Juliana Barwick with Mary Lattimore, Melted Moon from Tragic Magic, and Ulla Strauss at the Top House. And I grabbed that from Matt Warwick's Garbage Time Premium from this past year's WFMU fundraising marathon. And it's called Pure Moods, Echoes of Tranquility. Because really, you're thinking Echoes of Tranquility when you're listening to Matt Warwick, right? I love Matt, but tranquility is not something that I think of when I think of Matt. That's not the first word. Maybe it's the third or fourth word, but not the first word.

0: Un grand bois. 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
0: Dans le sous-bois, la fauvette des jardins, dont la voix assez grave fait penser parfois au merle ou à la grive.
1: As usual in the studio with me every week is Jean-Claude Rocher on birds. His varied albums from decades ago. Decades. Greg Fote and Gigi Masson closed out there from that beautiful release, Dolphin, London Nights. Herbert and Momoko did More and More from Clay, both of those releases on Strut. Doris, Did You Give the World Some Love Today, Baby, from a same-titled release on Odeon. Coming out of Jackie Matu, Ram Jam, from Jackie Matu in London. Paul McCartney and Wings, Letting Go, from Venus and Mars. So all of that Paul McCartney business was based on that Andy Boy record that I thought needed wings after it, and that's why there's been two Paul McCartney songs. He's not ill. Paul McCartney and Wings, Letting Go, from Venus and Mars. Andy Boy, Running Off, Doomed, from a new release. DJ Plead, Return to Deuce, from a small town supersound record called Please, here in WFMU. So if you've ever taken one of those fantastic Hackensack River Keeper tours, they have these boats that run in the summer. They might have closed them up for the season now, but you should really put it on your calendar for something to do next spring. And go to their website. Maybe they haven't closed down the boats. Maybe they're still working till the end of September. But there's a gorgeous, gorgeous chance to get inside the Meadowlands. And they give you lots of history when you're on this pontoon boat and you're inside of this waterway that typically you're not able to access. I mean, I guess there are some people who go in there on canoes, but again, it's a little challenging to get in there. So they have a little booklet that goes out if you've donated or taken their trips. It's called the Hackensack Tidelines. And they're talking about, right now, corporate interests are attempting to pave over critical wetlands at Teterboro Airport. So the Hackensack River Keeper, residents and stakeholders throughout the Hackensack River watershed are raising voices to oppose Signature Aviation's proposed facility expansion. So it's not just an unnecessary corporate expansion, it's a direct threat to the river, a river that they worked so very hard to bring back to life, because for years factories were lining that river and just dumping and dumping and dumping. The first time I went on that tour, they took us by a old factory that produced mothballs, and we weren't even that close. It had been abandoned for decades, and the smell of mothballs was overwhelming, and the building was entirely abandoned and had been abandoned for, like I said, decades. So the New Jersey Department of Environmental Protection has issued flood hazard permits without a proper challenge. So those people should be talked to. You can go to the Hackensack Riverkeeper website and see if there's some commentary on advocacy there. But it's just a really important thing to kind of pay attention to, because as our culture is taken over by that tiny 0.001% of moneyed people, their needs will encroach upon ours. Just like the Kearney heliport that is annoying as heck and dangerous when we've seen helicopter crashes in our area and on the other coast. But the higher-ups will be taking in more things to do that affect us. Flying helicopters, they are some of the hugest pollutants and take up more of our resources than just us getting around on mass transit. And besides that, the amount of Amazon workers relying on SNAP and Medicaid has nearly tripled since 2020, while Amazon's annual profits have soared by over 550%. It's the same story everywhere. Corporate profits are at record highs while workers' share of the economy is dwindling. Amazon, Walmart, FedEx, McDonald's, Dollar General, DoorDash, and Instacart are super profitable. Their CEOs have ginormous salaries, and thousands of their workers are on starvation wages, making them reliant on SNAP and Medicaid. So the giant corporations are benefiting from that, and our government is then paying for health care. Meanwhile, 750,000 people are being kicked off Obamacare by this administration right now. So these are things you want to think about when you think about, are you registered to vote? The November elections are coming up, and we have a chance in New Jersey to flip some seats. Sorry. Dropped my piece of paper. We could flip 1, 2, or 3 seats in New Jersey. Everybody's voting for Congress. So if you're going to the polls in November, you are voting for Congress in New Jersey. Everywhere. School board are also in those elections. Town councils could be in those elections. For Jersey, we've got school board. So in District 7, which is Tom Kane Jr.'s seat, which he has held for 20 years, he missed 116 days this year after voting repeatedly against paid sick leave for workers. So he gets paid sick leave, we don't. You can flip his district if you live in 7. If you live in 2, Jeff Van Drew was elected as a Democrat during Trump's first term and then immediately flipped to a Republican. He has even held up money for emergency repairs for the shore, the Jersey Shore, and that is his district. Chris Smith is number 4. Sorry, Jeff Van Drew is number 2. Chris Smith is in District 4. He is the longest serving congressman in the whole country, 45 years. Knock those people out, babies. Get in there and vote in November. It'll make a difference.

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1: This is the wisdom from the past. I say it to remember. Listen to me.

0: Starship. Just a minute. Enterprise. I think it's calling. Yes, Starship. It is. It's Reggaetron. Back from the planet Lovers Rock. Calling great. Well, did you visit Starship. Any other galaxies, Reggaetron?
1: Yeah. Well, you know that this town has to go where reggae music has never gone before. True?
0: Very true, Reggaetron. But tell me, do they like what they hear?
1: Did they? Well, they want to know when you can come into the parade.
0: So I suppose you want to be my manager now, huh?
1: I don't mind, Coffee. I don't mind.
0: Well, okay. Let's

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give us all a little time to catch our breath after that wild, rhythmic, pulsing set. Closing out with Snapped Ankles. Great name for a band. Shopping Parade, Malcolm Caddo mix from Malcolm Caddo Presents Quartermass Sound Lab, a new release on Strut. Amino Dagoku did Walebila from Studio Simpa, digital dance music on VCD from Dagbong, Ghana. And I usually abhor the autotune, but that was truly using the autotune in a whole new creative way, and that was magical. David Shire before that, Night on Disco Mountain from Saturday Night Fever, the original movie soundtrack. I went there looking for my favorite New Bedford Fall River people. What are their names? Tavares. But I don't know, more than a woman didn't fit. And the music tells me what to do. I don't tell it what to do. So I had to move along. Sanitium before that, People Get Real from Fox Base Alpha. Coming out of Jobatan, my friend Jobatan. Hey girl, from Afro-Filipino. On Sol Sol, when we didn't have a lot of petroleum to put into record making, because that thing is flimsy. Ubuntu, o vento pad ascanhadieros de Atapua from Mr. Bongo, Record Club Volume 8. Apologies, I should have goggled that for pronunciation. A new collection from Mr. Bongo. They put them out all the time and they're all fabulous, just for the cover art alone, but the music is awesome. Joseph Kamaru, Selena Hugura, Murango from Further Combinations, a reprint of that 1966 release on Disciples, coming out of Pearl and the Oysters. Randy demo from Scribble Compilation Volume 2, a new release on Wharf Cat Records. And that compilation is a bunch of musicians getting together as a benefit for mental health services. That is a great idea. Starship Commander Woo Woo, who is my Starship Commander. I don't know who yours is, but mine is Starship Commander Woo Woo. That cut was Mastership and excerpt, so it went on. We are not privy on that fabulous personal space collection to the whole of the majesty of Mastership. Someone is somewhere. Came out in 2012 on Chocolate Industries, and I know Dwayne was saying that, because he knew the guy that put that together, that DJ Dwayne, that there was rumored a second compilation. I'm waiting still. Such a great compilation. Personal space, electronic soul, 74 to 84. Kofi, one of the members of Brown Sugar, out on her own special nation from Black with Sugar. Baden-Powell Sorengayo from Avantage. Arturo Sandoval. Well, it had to happen. I mean, I've been playing these records for decades, and now it has a skip. Maybe it's just a big clob of something. I'll clean it when I get home. Un bruant des roseaux. Oh, I'm sorry, Jean-Claude. Arturo Sandoval, El Rio Sueño, from Sangu, new on TM Records. Bug Bus Piano before that, Day 2, The Harbor, from Our Broken Time Machine, new on Stern. And Carlos Walker at the top, Via Láctea, from Afrato de Pau. There we have it. When was that? Tuesday that set started. It really did feel like it. I went on too long. Not the first time that has been said about me. Hey, this Sunday, status set,
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Look, you get in, you rock, and then you go home and eat. That's amazing. Friday, the 9th of October, Ask Alan will be live from Monty Hall. He will give advice to a live audience, and he will take your calls. It's free. The advice is free and unqualified. And he will entertain you in the confines of Monty Hall. Doors at 5:30, show at 6. So, and then here's something I'm truly looking forward to. Friday, 11:20, the songs of the Rolling Stones featured in the films of Martin Scorsese performed live by Tammy Faye. Oh, love it. And the Rothsteins. Fabulous. So those are things happening at Monty Hall. If you want to look at it and read it instead of listening to me tell you about it, you can go to WFMU.org and scroll down for Monty Hall. Would you like a copy of our newest issue of LCD? 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If you donated $75 or more in a previous marathon, or you're a Swag for Life member living in the U.S., you will be getting an LCD automatically. I'm telling you, people, the nightmare of postage, it costs so much money to send things now. It's just wrong. Just wrong. Oh, and this ends October 1st, so you'd better get on it. You only have a few days to order your latest copy of the LCD. And quickly, I can tell you that this Friday on Mona's show, Jamie Fisher chats about her new book, Nobody Broke Your Heart, an intimate biography of Elliott Smith. Jamie will also share a mix exploring Elliott's life and craft through the music he loved and the music that shaped him and music that was shaped by his influence. That's this Wednesday with our girl Mona at 3 o'clock. I'm troubled. This is the modern world. I'm here until noon, and then I don't know what's happening. Somebody's filling in for somebody who's sick, and maybe somebody else is sick. I don't know, but I will be here until

people, I have news. Joe Bielak is sitting in this chair at noon instead of Jody Peyote, instead of Zoe. It's Joe Bielak. You're listening to the Daruti column, Your Shadow at Morning in the Background, from a new release, and the title is lost to me. I'll fill it in later. Thorn Witch, before that, Out of the Eater, Came Forth Meat, new on Tompkins Square. Tarot Clerk and Trio, Moving On. Cohn Holtkamp, Northern Flicker, all that stuff is new. Michael Magnan, Jean Yon, Petrol Pop from Chic Sauvage. Akofa Akusa, Shoshas from Togo Soul 70. Ferkit Americana Show from did Sibalbli from Ayam El Disco, Egyptian Disco Boogie, and Jill from We Want Sounds. Curio Curio, Amor Doente, and Take Three at the Top, Breakers Night. 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Hey, in the chat, I just asked the question, anybody want to do a October book club? I just started reading Manning Tree Witches, a novel by A.K. Blakemore, really skewering the sickness of the puritanical power struggle that men were going through to try to put women down by, just fabricating that they were witches. But it seems like a really cool book. If you're into it, we could read it together. together but separate. And then discuss. Stay tuned for Joe Bielak up next.

0: 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This tape will inform you as a parent about the messages and the people in rock music today. It will also give you some constructive ideas for dealing with rock music and your children. Before we proceed, be advised that this tape is for adults. Please listen to the tape yourself before you decide to give it to your children. And now, Rock Music Report.
1: Joe, what's your last name, Joe?
2: 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Be like the insect and lock like...
1: 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Belock. B-E?
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1: Yeah, Belock.
3: In your opinion, what do you consider important in a new record?
4: Well, I look for a record with a good steady beat that can be easily danced to. 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
5: What's the matter, Joe? You got all those opinions and you can't pick a record?
6: Well, we want to be free. 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And we want to get loaded.
5: Joe, do me a favor. 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Canada while, huh? 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Go play the jukebox, okay?

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Three-chord Monty program, Joe Bielak here with you today, noon to 3, filling in for Push Button Heaven. Should we play the Beach Boys song? Maybe we'll see how it goes. Yeah, filling in today. Actually, filling for a fill-in. Zoe was supposed to be in for Jody, and one thing led to another, and Jim the Poet was going to do it, but then I slashed his tires so I could do it. So here we are. And in case you aren't familiar with my show, Three Chord Monty, it's Mondays, noon to 3 usually. Although in the past, I've been on Thursdays on three stints. But here we are. So thanks everybody for tuning in and hanging out today. And apologies to Jody's audience if you're not digging it. I don't know what to tell you. Anyway, so here we are. We got the InAccu playlist going at WFMU.org. And

and Potato Head from their great new LP called No Fun At All. Ultralights from Hotlanta and Nightmares from their great LP from this year called Pleasure's All Yours. Go-Betweens with a classic. I mean, I was like, I still think of that as a newer Go-Betweens album. It came out in 26 years ago. German Farmhouse, love that one. The Friends of Rachel Worth, and they're backed up there by the band Quasi. You can probably tell the incredible drumming of Janet Weiss there. So yeah, Go-Betweens. Highly recommend that album if you're not familiar with it. Came out in the U.S. on the short-lived label Jet Set. And I guess it's still out there someplace. Ty Siegel from the great new one, Chrome. We heard Let Go. Guitar Wolf, another great new one. Jet, a.k.a. Koshin. I'm not sure how to say that, but there was another one. Hope you didn't pay the import for the More Jet album, because then the Goner version just came out recently. Amazing. And we started off that set with the Kinks and Summer's Gone from the Word of Mouth album. And I put Arista. It actually played it from a CD reissue that came out on something. What the hell was this? Conch, I guess their own imprint, which was part of like Koch / Velvel. Came out in 2004. And you know that song, Summer's Gone, seasonal classic. As Hoboken Jack points out, I could have played Autumn Almanac also. But Summer's Gone, of course, summer just ended at 8 p.m. on Tuesday, and damn, what a what a bang. They're like, it's over. You know, usually you try to push it to like Columbus Day, but not this year. And that I really like that song a lot, but it's too long as it is, and one of the quote-unquote bonus tracks on the CD is Summer's Gone Extended Mix. It goes on for another minute. I mean, it's already long enough, you know? And that was a 45. Of course, I Do It Again and Living on a Thin Line were the better-known song, but it did come out as a single. I'll have to look it up if that was there was an edit, because that could use about 35 seconds lopped off. Anyway, enough about that track. Yeah, this is Joe B. here with you, filling in for Push Button Heaven, three-chord Monty program. And let's fire up a new one from Josephine Network from nearby here in Brooklyn, here at WFMU.

All right, WFMU is what you're tuned to. Three Chord Monty program. Joe B here with you, filling in for Push Button Heaven. So, sorry for the confusion, but I mean, that's generally what I cause, but usually not here on Thursdays. Yeah, so thanks for tuning in. Cult Objects, who were here a couple months ago on the Paul Bruno Show, if you want to check out that archive playing live, they sounded really great. We heard The Nail, The Nerve. Great stuff. Sweeping Promises, who were here about 2 years ago on Paul Bruno Show. We heard Rapture Ore from their new one, You Say I Romanticize, and that is a really amazing sounding album. And they're going to be coming our way. They're on tour right now, but they're going to be coming our way in November, playing at Baby's All Right and at Nightclub 101. And the Nightclub 101 show, I will be going to that. And WFMU's own DJ Sydney, her band Van Gogh, will be opening that show. So that is going to be a great night. A little advance warning for you, but, you know, these places aren't that big, so. Maybe I'm going to start planning. All right, so before that, we heard, The Tubs from their great new one, Hard Life, title track. Great stuff. Low Straitjackets, a song I meant to play back in the spring, but now that it's two seasons later, I figured we'll get it in, because I'd have to wait till next year. And April Showers from the Somos Low Straitjackets album from 2025. Brower, new stuff from them, new single, Falling in Love. And Brower, what is today, September 22nd or something? 24th. They're in Italy. They're on tour. One, two, three. The next three nights, they're in Italy. Then they're in Vienna, Mannheim, Amsterdam. They're going to be touring Europe until October 9th. And then they're going to be at the Fantastic Dracula Festival in Spain, so... So if you're listening in Europe, I highly recommend going to see Brower. Yeah, so there you have it. And I started off, some members of Brower, I don't know if they're on that record, but they play in the live band of Josephine Network, Gotta Get Out of My Heart. What a great track, Josephine. One of the best guitar players in New York and just so many great songs. We heard that from Little Spells, brand new album, the second Josephine Network album this year. Giving Twisted Teens a run for their money. So Josephine Network. Great stuff. All right, well, kind of did this fill-in at the last minute. Now I'm out of stuff, so I guess we'll just have to hear the bed music till about 3 o'clock. See you later.

Okay, I thought of something to play. There's a new one from a guy named Tom Henry. Not John Henry, but Tom Henry. He's out of Chicago, and I believe, if I have my facts straight, I guess if I'm just not sure, I guess it's not a fact, but I believe Tom is part of the Sharp Pins cinematic universe there. I think his first tape they put out. Anyway, so here's a new one from Tom Henry called Someone I Need. Here at WFMU, Three Chord Monty filling in for Push Button Heaven today.

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Whoops.

All right, we're moving now here. WFMU, three-chord multi program. Joe B here with you, filling in for Push Button Heaven and Jody. And kind of a last-minute deal here, but here we are. And we're here now, and later here in Jersey City. Those last three songs we heard, those same three bands will be playing a free show at Pet Shop here in downtown Jersey City. And I highly recommend you make it. Wrapped up there with Abby Jean and the Shadow Band. And Baby Come Love Me. That's the B-side to their latest single. And yeah, so that's the bill tonight. Abby Jean and the Shadow Band. Fascination's Grand Chorus and Johnny Couch. So Fascination's Grand Chorus were their most recent single, Chroma Eyes, former guest of the show. Oh, and Abby Jean and the Shadow Band, they were here at WFMU in June on Rock and Roller Derby with Susie Hot Rod. So you can check that archive. You can go right now. I won't be offended. I don't care. It's great. And Johnny Couch, who I think played maybe a year or two ago on the Evan Funk Davies show. So we heard Long Lost Days of Romance from Johnny's new LP, Where the Sidewalk Ends. And I highly recommend his band. I saw him over the summer down at the Wonder Bar in Asbury Park. So that's tonight at Pet Shop, downtown Jersey City. I think it starts about 8:30 or 9. Three bands, free show. Abby Jean, the Shadow Band, Fascination's Grand Chorus, Johnny Couch. It's going to be a blast. Before that, another three tracks, sort of. We heard Alga, which is Peter Cimbali from the Sharp Pins, his solo project going back to 2023, and the song called Star, and the album was Shooting Star, out on his Bandcamp. Sharp Pins themselves before that, from a new release of sort of older songs. We heard the song Face of Youth Today, and the release is Mod Mayday 23, came out as a cassette they self-released in 2023. And now it's out on reissued on Perennial. And then also from Chicago, I think running in the same circles as Tom Henry, and a new single from him called Someone I Need. And I just recently found his album from last year, and it's great. And I had a song from that ready to go that I noticed he put out that's even a newer single. So got a lot of catching up to do on my Chicago young up-and-coming rock and rollers there. Let's see, where to... So in case you're not familiar, my show, Three Chord Monty, you're listening to right now, is normally on Mondays. And this past Monday, I had in the studio here, we talked to Jimmy Rip, who replaced Richard Lloyd in television around 2007, but played with Tom Verlaine since 1981. And, so we had a lot of great stories about playing with Tom, but also about what's happening. You know, he's, I don't know if the official or unofficial caretaker of Tom's legacy, talking about selling his records and the archive at the New York Public Library. And there's going to be a show on Wednesday, next Wednesday, 6 days, this Wednesday, September 30th at TVI. It's called The Music of Tom Verlaine. And it's, so it'll be Jimmy Rip on guitar, on the other guitar, Jackson Smith, son of Patti Smith, also in Patti's band, J.D. Doherty, the drummer for the Patti Smith group. And the bass player is Chris, I don't want to say his name wrong because I already botched the Guitar Wolf pronunciation.

0: Let's see here.
1: Chris Lightcap. Sorry, Chris. I almost forgot. Chris Lightcap. So that's September 30. So, but anyway, it was a fun show. But there was so many. Jimmy Rip had so many stories because he's also played with Jerry Lee Lewis and Mick Jagger and Debbie Harry and etc. So I had so many songs that I couldn't get to, but since I had them all here anyway, you know, it's kind of like Thanksgiving leftovers, you know? Leftovers doesn't have to have a bad connotation, you know? As you'll hear in this next set, these are all great songs. It would have been great to talk about on Monday. But I just, I get a little scatterbrained at a show like that. You know, it's fun, but then, you know, I had some notes, but I don't even look at them, so I'm not very organized. But anyway, so let's play some more songs related to Tom Verlaine, and as we get ready for that show next week. And thanks again to Jimmy Rip for coming down on Monday. Super blast, great time, and just 3 hours went by so fast. Anyway, so let's hear some more Tom Verlaine, shall we?

All right, WFMU is what you're tuned to. Three Quarter Monty program, Joe Bielak here with you, filling in for Push Button Heaven and Jody. It's actually a fill-in of a fill-in. Yeah, that's a long story. And, well, like most of my stories, it's not interesting. But, yeah, here we are. And in case you're not familiar, I'm here Mondays usually. And this past Monday, I had on Jimmy Rip, who played with Tom Verlaine for about 40 years in both in and out of television. And he has a new project called The Music of Tom Verlaine with J.D. Doherty from Patti Smith's band, amongst others. And they're playing their first show on this Wednesday, September 30th, at TVI. And he was here Monday telling a bunch of great stories, and we were playing some records, and I did not get to a lot of the stuff that I had prepared, so there's some leftovers, some tasty leftovers. Television and Friction, of course, June 29th, 1978, from that amazing release from 2003 called Live at the Old Waldorf, San Francisco. Love that album so much. For the Neon Boys, earliest recordings that we have of Tom Verlaine. And of course, Billy Fika and Richard Hell, three-person lineup. And an early version of Love Comes in Spurts, and Verlaine had written the music. So when Richard Hell was doing his own version, he scrapped that one and revamped it completely. For that, we heard Luna, 23 Minutes in Brussels from 1995 from their Penthouse album. And that is Tom Verlaine on that amazing amazing guitar solo from Tom Verlaine there. And as Jeff on the comments board notes, a great time this past Saturday in Garwood, New Jersey at Crossroads. Luna played an amazing show, and they did do that song. And just what a great time. So many friends in the crowd. It was it's really a fun show. So yeah, Luna, 23 Minutes in Brussels. Great. And Verlaine plays also on another song on that album, Moon Palace, but it doesn't really sound like I wouldn't have guessed it was him playing on that song, but that one you can tell it's him, and it's great. For that, we heard Jimmy Rip playing guitars with Ian Hunter, and All the Good Ones Are Taken from 1983, and Clarence Clemons with that sax solo. Yeah, Ian Hunter. For that, we heard Blondie with soon-to-be television bassist Fred Smith playing bass, and Out of the Streets from the amazing 3-CD release from 2022 called Against All Odds, 1974 to 1982. It's nice because Numero put out that huge box set of Blondie. But for people who didn't want to rebuy the albums, they put all of the bonus material on this collection. And it's an amazing book. It's just a great release. Further, we heard Patti Smith, of course, a longtime collaborator with Tom Verlaine. And April Fool from a 2012 release, Banga. And that is Tom Verlaine on guitar. Great song. For that, a Tom Verlaine song is done by David Bowie. Kingdom Come originally came out in 79 on the Tom Verlaine self-titled solo debut. And Bowie did it soon after on his Scary Monsters album. And apparently Verlaine recorded a guitar solo and Bowie didn't like it, so he had Robert Fripp do it. But I don't know. I'm not a Bowie super fan, but is there any recording of that Tom Verlaine version out there? Anyway, and probably as, you know, whatever, however old I was when that album came out, 13 or whatever, that might have been the first, I think I'd heard of Television but hadn't heard them, you know, back in the Stone Age when it was hard to find stuff. But that might have been the first time I'd seen
I mean, I must have read, right, his solo albums were probably getting reviewed in Trouser Press, right? I just can't remember. But that's when it really stuck with me, like the name Tom Verlaine. I was like, what is this song, you know? Anyway, and speaking of that self-titled first solo album, we heard Break It In My Heart by Tom Verlaine. And actually, Ricky Wilson from the B-52s plays on that song. What's up with that? I mean, it probably had to be his only or one of his only non-B-52s outings. Anyway, so yeah, the music of Tom Verlaine. Oh, and you know, I should mention a couple other things. Because we're talking about Verlaine in this show that's happening September 30th. Looking ahead to October 14th on 21 Lounge with Don Fleming, which I'm sure you're listening to anyway. But Don will be featuring lounge records from the collection of Tom Verlaine. His collection was sold over the summer, and Don acquired a stack of his LPs that feature lounge guitarists, organists, and saxophone performers. And, man, I wish I'd seen that yesterday or Monday, because we did discuss how the Tom stuff was dispersed, books and records and the archive, et cetera. And that also reminds me, we didn't bring up too, Verlaine was here in 2006 on Gaylord Fields show and did a 2-hour guest DJ set, and which is so cool because, you know, he was always at the record fair. Anyway, all right, so you got all that going on. Let's get back to some music. The band, I guess they're billed as New York now, but I know for at least some of the members are from New Jersey, so I guess I shouldn't harp on that. But great new one from Star Cleaner Reunion, so let's check it out. Here at WFMU.

All right. What the hell day is it? I'm wondering that myself. All right, it's WFMU, three-quarter Monty program. Joe Bielock here today on a Thursday, filling in for Push Button Heaven. And three-quarter Monty is not why God made the radio. But yeah, so filling in for Jody today. So thanks everybody for tuning in and hanging out and bearing with me. Wrapping up that set with a new project from Jim Blaha of several bands that have played here. The Blind Shake, Blue Green, that's his new project. I Will Die in This Jean Jacket. Interesting name. I may have to ask him about that. And put out by Swami Records, so there you go. And we heard the track So Nice, and the album's called Hang From a Cloud. Excellent. Further, we heard The Speedways from the UK with Paul Collins. And Angela Sincerely, new single from them. Triptides from LA. You Make It Easy from their newest album called Past Lives. And the LP covers a nice homage to the Mr. Tambourine Man LP by the Byrds. Further, we heard Flora, who I think are from Germany. 22 and 22 from their LP 5 Years. Feeble Little Horse. A little late to the party on that one, but cool record called Bit Not. And the track we heard was Shady. And started off a Star Cleaner reunion and Lay on the Plastic Moment from their new one called Umbrella. Well, here at WFMU, and what was I going to tell you about? This Sunday at Monty Hall, there's a free concert. 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WFMU and DJ Sydney will be hosting. Status Set. So, live music, free show. See a Strength Through Failure coming up next. And see what else we got to tell you. If you don't, if these two shows this week weren't enough, I'm also on Rock and Soul radio stream here at WFMU tomorrow, 2 to 4 p.m. with Shaken Street. You know, Todd Afonik, Todd, and some of these others, they're on there too, but they just repeat their show. I actually have so little going on, I'm doing two shows a week. yeah. Actually, speaking of Todd, now that I trashed him, Low Cut Connie, he's going to have Adam Wiener on. We have a new piano upstairs in Studio B. So Adam's going to be breaking it in. And he, if you've ever seen him play piano, he's amazing. So that's Saturday. Oh, here's also, and before that, tomorrow, Mona, 3 o'clock on Friday, Jamie Fisher. We'll be on chatting about her new book, Nobody Broke Your Heart, an intimate biography of Elliot Smith. So that is cool. And there's a lot more going on here. WFMU.org/upcoming. Where the hell? Oh, so, yeah, you know, I know. People get tired of hearing me whining about the end of summer, but really with an exclamation point this year, just be careful out there. I was yesterday I took a brief look and it looked really bad, and today you know, if you're anywhere near the ocean, the footage I saw today of the beach erosion already, the storm hasn't technically hit yet, so the nor'easter. So anyway, I'll play this one from the great Michael Beach, who's been here and has been at FMU many times, played on my show to, well, at least once, maybe twice. Paul Bruno, Todd Afonik Todd, maybe some others.
He's got this great new record called Live at Phoenix Central Park. And here's a song called The Sea. So, just in... play this one in honor of the angry sea. Here's WFMU. Whoops. Hold on. All right, here we go.

All right, WFMU is what you're tuned to. Three-Chord Monty program. Joe Bielak here today till 3 o'clock, so 11 more minutes, and then we turn it over to Fabio for Strength Through Failure, filling in for Push Button Heaven and Jody today. So thanks, everybody, for bearing with me. And, yeah, the Hobnobs. With a sadly all-too-appropriate song there, and Armored, from their great LP from earlier this year, Helmets Off. And they were here back in the spring playing on the Evan Funk Davies Show, so highly recommend the archive of that. For that, Daughter of the Vine and Hand Prints from their LP that's in the new bin here, Holy is the Sun, and it's a band led by the guitarist Margaret Garrett, who best known, I guess, for playing in Mr. Airplane Man, played here on my show 20 years ago. Jesus. Then they played on Burn It Down with Nate when they reunited briefly. And just what a great record that is. And I was thinking I should have played that. That would have been a good segue with Luna. And then I noticed just two nights ago, they did open for Luna at their Boston show on Tuesday night. So if anybody was there, let me know how it was, because this record is so excellent. Speaking of excellent, Antietam, brand new one called The Counting Game. And yeah, 40 years on, they are still kicking ass. What a great record. And the track we heard was Every Other Star. And I saw them about a week and a half ago at Mama Tried. Really great. And speaking of shows, I saw recently Neil Young and the Chrome Hearts. Hoboken Jack and I were in, along with many other luminaries in the crowd, members of Sloppy Heads and other fine acts in Connecticut. Neil Young, Willie Nelson, and who was the other guy? Ty Myers. And Neil did two songs from his new album, second song, but not that one. Unfortunately, The Foggy Edge of Time. What a cool track. For them, we heard a Neil Young cover from Folk Bitch Trio. Are they Australian? We had back-to-back Australians there. And Razor Love, a song that was on the Silver and Gold album in 1999, but it dates from the early 80s, 82. But what a great version. And for them, we heard Michael Beach and The Sea from his cool album, Live at Phoenix Central Park. And what a cool band. And Mick Turner from the Dirty Three on guitar, Lloyd Swanton on bass. I forget who the drummer is. Joe Talia, I think. But obviously, if anyone's playing with Michael Beach, they've got it together and they're great. So highly recommend that album. Well, we got time for one or two more, then we're going to get out of here and turn it over to Fabio. And let's see here. Let's get back to this Upper Wilds album. Still reeling from their set back in August. They were here. Oh, my God. Anyway, so let's hear another one from the Mercury LP. This one's called Dark Road here at WFMU.

All right, so that's going to do it. Kiwi Jr. closing things out here in Stage Names. They were here not too long ago either, end of August, about a month ago. Anyway, that's going to do it. Thanks, everybody, for tuning in and hanging out. It's WFMU East Orange, WMFU Mount Hope, New York City and Rockland County at 91.9 FM and online at WFMU.org.

I'm the king of giant land. Ho, ho! Come along and we'll have some fun. Five, four. Party time in giant.

You can dance in double time. Oh, fun! There'll be fun for everyone. Oh, ho! In the land of Giant Man.

Good afternoon and welcome. If you're just tuning in, this is Freeform Radio, WFMU. I'm your host, Fabio, here till 6 o'clock. We just heard Horse Lords from the album Hidden Cities from 2015. So that's, wow, that's already 11 years ago. Damn. All That Is Solid was the track you heard from Horse Lords. Before that, going way back to sometime in the late 60s, I'm not sure the exact date this was released, but it was a one-off. Oh, it says it right here, 74. Okay, so it wasn't the 60s, but Moolah, presented by Maurice and Walter, a cosmic rock relaxation creation. That's what it says on the record. It's an oddball one. I still like it. I pull this out every once in a while, and it just still holds up. Mirrors was the track we heard. Maurice and Walter. I don't think they did anything else. That was it. They blew their wad on that one. Kraftwerk before that, from a bootleg called K4 Live. On Radio Bremen, 1971. Now, someone asked, is this really Kraftwerk? Well, yes, it is, but it was a sort of interim phase of Kraftwerk before they kind of got to their classic lineup in the mid-70s. In the early, in 70 or 69 or 70, they were called The Organization, right, which we've played here many times. It was their first album, and it was only released in the UK, and it didn't do well, and so that was scrapped. And they sort of, went back to the woodshed and tried to figure it out. So for a while, they had different configurations, and this particular configuration, there are a bunch of recordings that and videos of these guys. The lineup was Klaus Dinger on drums and Michael Rother on guitar, and Florian Schneider, who was one of the original founders of Kraftwerk, on flute and electronics. So it was kind of like a Neue Kraftwerk Harmonia type, amalgamation there. And they did a bunch of live shows, and there's, I think there's a Beat Club recording from Germany that's pretty great to see if you have the time and inclination from that period. Anyway, they released, like the first two Kraftwerk albums, and then Ralph and Florian, and then the rest is history. All right, so that's what that was about, right? And what we heard was a really unusual track called Heavy Metal Kids, which, that was pretty rocking, I have to say. From Kraftwerk, or something like Kraftwerk. Someone called them Kraft Sabbath on the playlist. Pretty clever. Can at the beginning of the set with Mother Sky from the Soundtracks album by Can. Now that is indeed a soundtrack. It's to a film called Deep End, which is from 1970, directed by Polish director Jerzy Skolimowski, and it is a really good movie. It's an excellent movie, and it's kind of like, it starts out, you think it's like, oh, this coming of age type thing, and it's set in England, actually. It's in English. It becomes more of like a psychological drama, and then it becomes a thriller, and it gets really
you know, like harsh towards the end. Hence Deep End. Okay, so that's what that's about. But that can track, Mother Skies, from was used in that film. Okay, and of course, James Last, at the beginning of the show, as always, Mr. Giant Man. Okay. Now, I want to thank my guest again from last week, Jakob Kierkegaard. He came out, spent 3 hours with us, and the show is on the archives in case you missed it. If you care to hear it, it's there. And it was a lot of fun, and he brought out some amazing work that he's been doing. So keep an eye out for Jakob's ongoing work. Okay. Get back to music. Here's an excerpt from a lengthy piece by Karuna Kial, Alomoni, 1985.

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And I'm your host, Fabio, here till 6 o'clock. Yes. Okay, we just heard Jan Jelinek, or Jan Jelinek, depending on how you want to go that way, from the album Kosmischer Pitch. We heard Im Diskondicht, or some such. And prior to that, Karuna Kial from a Paradigm Disc reissue from 1999. This recording, I mean, it says 1985 on it, but I believe it was recorded in the 70s sometime. Anyway, it's sort of a mystery record, but we heard an excerpt of side B of I don't know why I can't pronounce that. Alomoni, 1985. Okay, that's enough of that. I did want to mention a couple of things. I'm not gonna do movie stuff yet, but October 22nd at Carnegie Hall. There should still be tickets for this, one night only. Steve Reich at 90. He's 90. And they're going to perform a bunch of his work. So if you're into Steve Reich, there's your chance. And tonight at La Poisson Rouge, if you're, you know, able to get over there. I'm not sure if there's still tickets for this, but Terry Riley will be there performing his In C. Yeah, In C tonight at La Poisson Rouge, 8 o'clock. That's in the West Village. Okay, there's not much else I needed to say just now, but I will get around to some other stuff in a little bit. Stay tuned. Here's something from, a while back. This is from John St. Pelvin.

You're tuned to WFMU, in case you're wondering what's going on here, what's coming over the airwaves. We just heard music by Takashi Inagaki from a collection of music of his for Toshio Matsumoto soundtracks to his films, Matsumoto's various videos and films going back to the 1980s, mostly in the 1980s, all of them in the 1980s. We heard soundtrack to a 16mm film called Shift from 1982 by Toshio Matsumoto. Music by Takashi Inagaki. That's a new release on the Purge XXX label. There's some interesting stuff there. Before that, we heard Keiji Haino from a very early solo album. I think it's his first, actually. And if I'm not mistaken, it was brought over to the United States and played here on WFMU back in like 1979, 80, by Fred Frith himself. Watashi Dake is the title of the album by Haino. It was reissued some years ago, about maybe 5-6 years ago, maybe more, I don't recall now, but on LP. We heard The Disallowed from Keiji Haino. Before that, we heard Barbara Ellison from a new release of hers called, let's see if I can pronounce this correctly, it's in Old Irish, Mordukan. Which means sea siren or sea person or whatever, singer, I think it is. I prefer sea siren, actually, but anyway. Really beautiful work from Barbara, and this is, I don't know how many releases she has out exactly, but she's originally from Ireland and is living, I believe, in Holland now. She works closely with her partner, Francisco Lopez, who actually mastered this album. And congrats, Barbara. We love this record, and I hope everybody else does too. And Weston Olenki and Tak Ensemble preceded from a new release called When Great Fires Were Lit on the Other Side of the Ocean. We heard Silver Chain Recitations, an excerpt of that piece. And we started off with John St. Pelvin from A Clerical Error in Shasta County Shouldn't Have Ruined a Saturday Night. Shouldn't have to ruin a Saturday night. That's quite a mouthful. We heard That the Sun Might Rise in the West from John St. Pelvin. That's a double 10-inch, actually. From when did that come out? That came out in 2018 on the Electromotive Sealand release. That was everything you heard in that set of music, and I do hope you enjoyed it. Thanks to everybody who's been listening and on the playlist there, hanging out, commenting, not necessarily on the music, of course, but that's par for the course. we'll take that. Movies that are happening around town. I got to tell you about these things quick because it's already almost 5 o'clock here. So, I'm so bummed I missed the Kobayashi remastered 4K restoration director's cut of Kwaidan. Today was the last day at Film Forum. I'm sure it'll come back again, but that is a goddamn masterpiece. Kobayashi's Kwaidan. But can't deal with that since it's already done. Charles Burnett's
My Brother's Wedding will end on October 1st. That's playing at Film Forum. You Had to Be There, How the Toronto Godspell Ignited the Comedy Revolution of the 70s and then beyond, featuring members of SNL and SCTV and beyond. That's an interesting documentary right there. I've not seen it, but I'm sure it's got quite a lot of incredible information at the Film Forum, and I'm looking forward to that. At Metrograph tomorrow, on Saturday, The Warriors, Walter Hill's 79 fantasy about gangs in New York City, primarily in Brooklyn, I guess. The Warriors, that's a fun movie, I have to say. It's really a lot of fun. What else? That's at noon. Last year's Eddington, which was actually pretty good, Ari Aster's film from 2025, and there'll be a Q&A with director Ari Aster and cinematographer Darius Congi on Saturday, September 26th. But the film is screening at 7:50. It might be sold out. I'm not sure about that. Rebels of the Neon God by Tsai Ming Liang from 1992. It's playing at 11. These are all at the Metrograph. Over at Anthology Film Archives on Sunday, September 27th, special screening of The Killing of a Chinese Bookie by John Cassavetes, and in conjunction with the release of a record by music by Bo Harwood, who did a lot of the music for John Cassavetes, including Killing of a Chinese Bookie. So that's going to be connected there. And again, that's at 3:45 on Sunday afternoon, the 27th of September. Okay. At the Paris Theater on tomorrow. Bridge on the River Kwai at 11:30, Mad Max Fury Road at 3:30, that's a fun movie. Tree of Life at 6:45. And then on the 26th, The Sound of Music at 12 noon. At 4:15, an excellent, excellent movie, Elevator to the Gallows, really great. These are at the Paris Uptown. And on the 27th, two Kubrick films, 2001 A Space Odyssey at 4 p.m. in 70mm. And at 8 p.m., Barry Lyndon, which is great to see in a theater because the cinematography in that is just mind-blowing. It's really gorgeous. Now, the big thing you got to make note of is the New York Film Festival, and one of the major, major, major things is Ken Russell's the restored 35mm print of Ken Russell's original uncensored The Devils. If you've never seen it, well, just go see it. Saturday the 26th, that's already sold out because there's Q&As, but starting on the October 16th, there'll be a bunch of screenings. So that's at the Lincoln Center cinemas. There's a bunch of other films that you can get tickets to still for the film festival, including the new Pedro Almodovar film, and there's a film about Jorge Luis Borges, the Argentinian author, who, if you haven't read his books, I recommend them. They're amazing. He was an incredible writer. His stuff is legendary.
What else? Well, you can look at the list of films at FilmLink with a C, filmlink.org/New York Film Festival or NYFF, and you get the whole program of films that are going to be showing. And there's quite a lot of really cool stuff coming up, quite a bit. One last one is, I believe, Paper Tiger, which is the new, let me see if I can find that real quick. Paper Tiger, yeah, that's the new James Gray film, which I'm a big fan of James Gray's movies. He's really does some really great work. He has this sort of style that kind of has a bit of a noir edge to it sometimes. Not always, but this one stars Adam Driver and Scarlett Johansson. But check it out, Paper Tiger. All right, that's at New York Film Festival, number 64, runs through October 12th at Lincoln Center. All right, I might as well do the legal here. 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My name is Fabio. I'll be with you for another hour and 4 minutes, something like that. Anything else? Nah. Let's get back to music. That's what we're going to deal with here. Okay, this is one of my favorite records. It is. It really is. I'm not just saying that. I've had this record for many years. It was originally released in 1981. And it still holds up, in my opinion. It's really great. Slava Ranko, Arctic Hysteria, and worth your time and effort. Here you go.

Yeah. Yeah. Yeah. Yeah. Yeah.

Ned Milligan at the end of that set. From his album Continental Burns, we heard Mining the Miners from Ned Milligan. From Nicola Ratti, from his 220 Tones release from 2011 on the Die Schachtel label, we heard Untitled Number 2. Again, Nicola Ratti. Preceded by a collaboration between Philip Jack and Jakob Kierkegaard. I meant to play this last week when he was here, but I didn't get to it. But great collaboration with those two. Unfortunately, Philip Jack is no longer with us, but great body of work he's left behind. Soaked is the album. Came out on Touch in 2002. And we heard number 5. It's just numbered. From Soaked. We heard from the

I don't have it in front of me right now, but anyway, look that up. The 00 Action Group, Blood 2, and Blood has three O's in it. That's the album. Brand new. I know it's a limited edition release. You can find it at better record shops around the New York City area. Yeah, if you're in the New York City area. Look on, maybe on, you know, whatever, Discogs or one of those silly things. Slava Ranko, the great Slava Ranko from his album, I believe his only album, Arctic Hysteria. We heard Golden Peaches. And that was everything you heard in that set of music. All right, I've got a little over a half hour to go here, so I'm going to play you some more music. I don't want to waste your time with endless blather, so forwards and onwards, yeah? Okay. Fabio here till 6. WFMU is where you're tuned. See you in a bit.

0: Occhi di Mare by Peppino Gagliardi. That was used in a soundtrack to a very short film that I discovered on YouTube. That's really phenomenal, called Un Été 82. That's UN and then E accent, TE accent, and the number 82. Look it up. It's 2 minutes of your life, and it will, I think it'll be at the very least interesting. Anyway, I gotta make room for Joe Frank coming up almost immediately. WFMU East Orange, WMFU Mount Hope in New York City and Rockland County at 91.9 FM and online at WFMU.org. My name is Fabio. I'll be back next week. Stay tuned for Joe Frank. See ya. Bye.
1: And now, Joe Frank. Tonight's episode is called Karma, Part 2.
2: What I'm doing is drinking tequila with a little lemon and salt, you see. And then I chase it down with a little beer. And if you do it right, it tastes a little like a margarita. Because you lick the salt, and then you take a little bite of the wedge of lemon, right?
3: Mm-hmm.
2: So now you've got this salty, lemony thing on your tongue. And then you let the shot of tequila slide down over your tongue. And then by the time it reaches the back of your throat and your taste buds, because by now your tongue is anesthetized, it's really kind of nice. I think the first few drinks are the best. And then it kind of levels off. And in my case, it gets a little ugly.
3: What do you mean?
2: Well, at a certain point, the novelty is going to wear off. The novelty of being slightly numbed by it, you know. And then I'm going to have to think about what else can I do. And invariably, the doing of the something is to eat, to find food, and to find the worst food for me. You know, last night I drank a fair amount, and then I just rode my bicycle down to this market and bought just things that I knew when I sobered up I would regret. 8 sliced onion buns, you know, kind of hamburger buns.
3: Mm-hmm.
2: I bought a pound of chopped meat, and I bought a thing of cheese. I had a cheeseburger idea.
3: Mm-hmm.
2: You know, that would do it. But then I bought, just because it caught my fancy and it really was self-destructive, and I bought these smoky links. They're little tiny fully cooked smoked sausages. 35 milligrams of cholesterol. They go right to your veins. And then I bought a 4-pack of butterscotch pudding. But of course, you know, it's just like Cinderella. At a certain point, you realize that there's not too much more you can do. In my case, because I'm not looking for some kind of blackout where I, you know, absolutely throw up and get crazy. There's a almost like a melancholy sets in when you realize that you can't drink anymore.
3: But what does that have to do with Cinderella?
2: Well, don't you think Cinderella felt a little sad as midnight approached? You know?

this past Sunday, in a melancholy mood, I imagined sitting in a small bar in Rio, drinking. There was a band playing, and Kate was out on the floor alone, dancing. And she looked so lovely, and moved with such grace as she whirled about the floor, that I felt tears well up in my eyes. Because I remember when I first saw her dance, how deeply it had moved me. The way you feel when you see something so beautiful and transcendent that you experience a rush of overwhelming feeling you can hardly bear. And then she smiled at me, and she gestured for me to join her. But I found that I couldn't rise from my chair. I was paralyzed. And she gestured to me again, smiling, as if to say, "Don't be afraid. It'll be all right." But I could not move. And I broke into a cold sweat and felt panic and desperation struggling against this deadening in the lower half of my body. And when I couldn't come up and join her, her face turned dark and angry. And she turned away and continued dancing alone. And she did not even glance over at me. Not once. And as I sat there, I could hear her voice in my ear. "You are such a coward. You should be ashamed." Later, I talked to her on the phone and told her about my fantasy of her dancing alone in a bar. And she asked me, "What day was that?" And I said, "Sunday afternoon." And then she told me on Sunday she'd gone to a pub. She went in and found it empty. And she went over to the jukebox and thought, "God, I haven't danced in so long." And she put in some quarters and got up on the dance floor and danced to different songs in front of two Mexican bartenders in this deserted mid-afternoon bar. Danced with her pain. Danced with what she felt for me. Danced for the child inside her. Remembering also the first time that she danced in front of me, being funny and quirky. And one of the songs she'd played was "Brazil" by Antonio Carlos Jobim. And the fact that she was dancing alone in this bar, while I was imagining her dancing alone in my fantasy, was another remarkable example of the synchronicity she believed in and I scoffed at. And when she'd finished dancing, she sat down at the bar and she ordered a beer and she told the bartender she was going through a very bad breakup. She asked him, "Do you think he's missing me?" And the bartender said, "Oh yeah, he's missing you." And she said, "Are you sure?" And the bartender said, "Just leave him alone. We're slow. It takes us a while to wake up." And then she said to me, "So while I've been having this public nervous breakdown, you've been daydreaming about it.

And spiritual practice could easily, for us, continue this same pattern of division and separation of what's sacred and what's not. So I'll tell a story tonight of a respected friend who was a monk, Burmese monk, on the border of Thailand and Burma, who had lived through some of the revolution in Rangoon that failed, been there when many people were shot and killed and many thousands of others lost their homes and thrown into prison, and marched with a lot of people as a support through the jungles all the way to the border of Burma to escape the terrible military dictatorship. A lot of people died of hunger and malaria in the woods. Finally got to the border there, set up a little tiny temple, wooden kind of bamboo hut, and people would come, and it was a spiritual support. Beautiful man. And I got to know him there. One day, as I was spending time in some other part of Thailand, a mutual friend came and said this monk had decided to leave his temple and go to Bangkok and immolate himself, douse himself with gasoline like those monks in Vietnam, and burn himself because no one was paying attention to the sufferings of the Burmese people, which are terrible, continue to be terrible. And we and the Japanese and the Chinese and various other governments are selling their military dictatorship huge amounts of weapons in exchange for the logging of their teak forests and the destruction of their countryside. Good business. And as you know, weapons are our main export from this country. Very, very sad, shameful. So he decided the only way the world would pay attention is if he goes and sits in front of the embassy and burns himself. And I heard this, and of course, him being a friend, I was very upset. And I went to see him, and I said, how can you do this, you know? He said, it's so important, no one's paying attention. We talked for a while. And then it came out that it wasn't quite so political as all that. That in fact, at his little temple, people from the Thai villages had also come to help support him because they support monks. And a young girl had come to leave food and help him, and he'd fallen in love with her. And he was like 44 years old, and he'd been a monk since he was 14 for 30 years. Couldn't imagine what he'd do in not being in robes. No livelihood, no nothing else to do. And besides, he loved that. But he'd also fallen in love. And he couldn't imagine not being with her. So he decided to burn himself as a political act. And I looked at him, I said, you mean you went through the revolution and you were shot at and you marched through the jungles and malaria and people are dying and, you know, and you're taking care of these people and you've been through all these terrible things, you know, and dealing with a relationship, an intimate relationship, now you're going to immolate yourself? Is it really that bad? You know? He laughed a little bit too. Fortunately, he didn't. Fortunately, after that conversation and his own reflection and so forth, they talked some and decided to separate for a while, kind of have a cooling off period. And he decided to remain a monk, and she spent time by herself and eventually found another person to be in relationship with.

0: poems are published in a fragile book, unbound. The choirs are ragged. And if you turn your back on them, they gasp like Chinese fish in downtown baskets on Sunday, dying in the sun while the happy world strolls by. Did you ever see one of them fish down in Chinatown dying? And you know, they were very fresh. They bring them down from the market. I've seen those fish, and you can see them literally gasping for air as these Chinese ladies are fingering them and everything. They're not dead. It is the world that is not dying that's strolling by. Oblivious, and that's where I was coming from with happy. They're oblivious to the fish, except for me, in what perhaps is a poetic moment, looking at these fish and thinking, that, good Lord, it just beat them over the head. I mean, they're gasping. They're just, you know, absolutely in a terrible stress, these fish.
1: I don't think of writing a poem in a moment like that. I think of grabbing the fishmonger and putting adhesive tape over his mouth and his nose securely, pinning him down to the ground, and having him go through exactly the same thing that the fish are going through.
0: I see.
1: That's the difference between you and me.
0: You're, and then going to prison for it.
1: Oh, well.
0: And then on Friday, the first Friday in prison, they serve fish.
1: Maybe you pull the adhesive tape off at the last moment, just so that he really experiences what he's so indifferent and so callous about. I can just see you in Auschwitz, standing there with your little notebook, watching the people being taken into the gas chambers, writing little haiku, little small.
0: Wait a minute.
1: Instead of doing anything about it, standing up to the Nazis.
0: This whole poetry phase of my...
1: I'll tell you one thing. If I looked at those fish, I'd just be just horrified, and I'd want to do something about it. But I guess that's the difference between you and me.
0: Well,
1: you write a poem and...
0: I saw the fish several years ago. It was only this... I was reaching for an image to, you know...
1: Well, let me tell you something. This is the first time I'm admitting this to anybody. But I was at the Venice Pier, and there was this guy fishing, and he had pulled in a fish, and he put the fish in a pail, and the fish was just flip-flopping this way and that, and was dying slowly. And I pushed the guy in the water. I pushed him over the side. I just walked on. I don't know what happened to him. I don't know if he's still alive or what.
0: Come on.
1: And I did not write any stupid poem about it.
0: Well, wait a minute.
1: All right, anyway.
0: Like, you motherfucker, man. We were talking about the happy world.

Last night, Kate told me she had a dream in which I was a fish. And I interrupted and said, yeah, I know. I was flip-flopping, asphyxiating in the pail that you put me in. And she said, no, no, not at all. And she went on to tell me that I was a fish on my back and my belly was exposed. And I interrupted her again and said, and you cut my belly open with a knife and gutted me. And she said, no, I didn't do that. And then she said that last night she'd gone to bed and she'd prayed for me. And she felt the only way to come out of her grief was to ask God for help and guidance. And then she went back to her dream. I was a fish on my back in a river, my belly exposed to the world. I couldn't look up because my eyes were underwater. And she watched me and knew there was a chance for her to save me. And she tried to will it to happen. It's what she wanted, what she needed. And she ran after me. Me as the fish ran after me along the shore, scraping her arms and legs against leaves and branches because she couldn't bear to let me go. When she heard a voice say, he will be back. He's just not ready. But she continued to run through the woods thinking, no, I don't believe he will be back. But finally, she had to let me go. And then she was left with nothing. No fish. And I went on in her dream to become involved with a woman. And I interrupted her and said, are you saying that I, as a fish, get involved with a woman? And she said, no. Now you're back to yourself. You meet this girl. She's Jewish. And you go on to a relationship with her. You feel she's easier to control than I am. She calms you. But in fact, she's deeply neurotic. She's not very attractive, kind of nondescript and not at all interesting. And excuse me for saying this, but you die spiritually. And then Kate added, as if to comfort me, but you're going to be fine. But Kate, on the other hand, in this dream of hers, didn't get anyone. I told her that I hoped it would not come true, that I didn't believe in prophetic dreams or, as she likes to put it, precognitive dreams. And she said, I know, and that's why we can't be together. And I asked her, do you really want to believe this dream that you're going to end up alone? And she said, well, I don't much like the girl you wind up with. She's nothing. And I said, well then, it's sad for both of us. She said, yes. It's a tragedy. And then she added, and when you're with her, you just shuffle. Well, I shuffle already, I said. Picking up the dream again, Kate said, when you and I see each other again, later, it's as if nothing happened between us. We mean nothing to each other. Nothing. And that's really hard. And then she began crying. You just don't understand where I come from, she said. And when she stopped crying, she asked me, do you really have to marry a Jewish person? And I said, it's your dream. You're responsible for it. As far as I'm concerned, I find her completely unappealing. And then she said that maybe if she'd run faster through the forest and had got to me before the fishnet in which the Jewish girl had caught me, then maybe things would have turned out.

0: Thalu Rinpoche, this wonderful old Tibetan Lama. He spent 12 years in a cave in Tibet and ever came to teach in the West. And at one point, visiting friends in Boston, they took him to the Boston Aquarium. And he liked all kinds of zoos and animals and things. As he went around, the Boston Aquarium's like the Monterey Aquarium, three stories of tanks and fishes and sharks and crustacean, all these eels and amazing sea creatures. And he would go up to each tank and look at all the forms of life in it. And before he would leave, even though the sign said, do not touch the glass, he would tap on the glass because he couldn't read English. It's Tibetan. Tap on the glass and then you go, Om Mani Padme Hum. Kind of do a little prayer and then go to the next tank. Say, what are you doing, Rinpoche? Somebody finally said, why are you tapping on the glass like that? And he said he was tapping on the glass to get the attention of the beings inside, right? And then he was blessing them that they too might be enlightened, that they should be liberated. What a way to move through the world, to offer your blessings to all the beings that you encounter.
1: Rosalie, I am your poet only. I publish myself in you alone. I take your pain and throw it through flowers and catch it sweetened on the other side of the garden. I smash down the walls of your camp and freshen the chambers and scour clean the ovens and undig the ditches and bring the dead back from their ashes. I am your poet only. Though we will never meet, we will never touch, and you will never know where it is that I am speaking from, nor what I plan to do for you next. I want to tell you that Rosalie, she wrote me the email today saying, of course, she loved my poem and the poem about the death camp, you know, she don't be silly, it was not too strong. And she said a few days ago when she first brought this up that she wanted to write something with me about love through the ages. You know, love in all its permutations. I said, yeah, sure, the idea of love is something for you and I to get into. That is like mining gold in deep rock, I said, you know, because there's something there. Me and Rosalie are these odd creatures who don't experience love. I said, love is it's amazing to think that such a simple, unmaterial thing, which is available to many people, it's non-competitive, you know, as opposed to Ferraris, which only so many people can have a Ferrari.
2: Well, oh, it's very competitive. What are you talking about?
1: I don't mean competitive between the lovers, Joe. I mean, it is not competitive the way being the head of Disney is competitive. Only one person can be that. Or having your movie made by, David Spielberg. He's considering many movies, and that's competitive. I'm saying love is technically open to many people at the same time. It's not that there's only room for so many lovers.
2: It may be that technically you're right, but in point of fact, there are probably fewer people enjoying real love than there are people having screenplays produced.
1: I think you're absolutely right. I said to Rosalie, if there's 1,000 people truly made it in this world, it would surprise me.

0: But here's the thing that's sort of cute and silly, that she wrote back to me today, you know, she said, I really want to do this. See, naturally, where do I go with it? I say, yes, this is interesting. Let's get a ream of paper and a cabin in the Berkshires. You know what I'm saying? That's where I go with it. And see what happens, you know. I'm so sentimental with her, you know. And,
1: Is that called sentimental or is that called something else?
0: You mean...
1: Well, the cabin in the Berkshires.
0: A cabin in the Berkshires is more about the taste of her... which I've never really... since I've never tasted it, it has become mythical in its... I'm afraid that's true. I do have a longing for her.
1: So let's back off from sentimental and call it by its real name.
0: What's the real name?
1: I don't know.
0: I said, yes, we should go to the Berkshires and get a cabin and write and together. So she proposed it again today, but, which made me laugh and why I called you just now, was that she proposed that we begin this dialogue in email, which would mean that I would say, how you doing? And then a day later, she'd come back with, she's proposing a scene between people that would take a day in between one utterance and the other. Which is a little bizarre. But I mean, if you begin a play set in a teeming tenement in the Lower East Side, and the husband comes home, he's a fishmonger, and he stinks of fish, you know, he comes home after a 14-hour day, and the woman's there cooking chicken soup, and she says, "You smell like fish." And then a day goes by before he answers. You know what I'm saying? It's a very odd proposal for a product. That little line's like, "You smell like fish," and then a day later, "Well, I've been at the fish market all day." And then a day or two after that, "Well, why don't you rub yourself down with lemons?" You know what I'm talking about? It would take months and months to get a page of it. And I'm not sure that Rosalie sees that. You know, I think she may be operating in a world in which it doesn't matter. It doesn't matter if it takes us 5 years to get the first act done. In the cosmic realm, what's the difference? It takes 5, 10 years to get 30 pages. So I'm not sure. To tell you the truth, man, listen, you know what? Really, I don't know what happened. Maybe it was my 50-mile bike ride and my writing the poem for my daughter. I was sitting in the library and I realized I pressed the wrong button and I lost my whole communication to Rosalie. And I decided to not go back to it. I let it go. You know, I said, "Well, I'll talk to her tomorrow." Which is interesting. You know, it's interesting because usually I get her, and as soon as I see her name on my, you have mail screen,

You know, so I'm going to take your advice, and I'm going to propose to her, and this is the end of it, that we just write rhyming couplets, you know, about love, through the ages. When first a man beheld his bride, and she her thighs did open wide. Good, and then she can propose to her that we have a series of rhyming couplets, starting with Adam and Eve, and going up to Adolf and Eva, and Menachem Begin and Shlomi Begin. Gertrude Stein-Ausbildung. Mr. Ed and Mrs. Ed. Seattle Slough. The great lover horses. Can you? Those are the great lovers, you know. The horses that get out to stud, man. And they got, you know, like a baby's arm. Bigger.

I remember being on a retreat quite a few years ago, probably 15 years ago, and teaching, and it was just the last day of a 10-day retreat in Massachusetts. And I'd promised that on the last sitting I would come in and lead a loving-kindness meditation for everyone. So it was a bit before that, and I got a phone call from my girlfriend at the time, and we had a fight on the phone.

It's over. Time for loving kindness meditation, this last practice. Sit up, and it's time to do loving kindness meditation, right? To lead, it's my job, right? So I'm going to sit there. Try to let go of the conversation a little bit, and I start in a very kind of, you know, loving kindness meditation voice, right? Okay. You know, breathe in and out in your heart, think of loving thoughts in yourself and others, you know. Feel that forgiveness in your heart. And then I pause, as one does in that guided meditation, so that people could feel that. And I think, boy, it just wasn't right for her to call me right before I was doing the loving kindness meditation. Okay, now think of someone you love a lot and picture them in your heart. Damn, I'm going to call her back. And not only that, she just told me this. And I was getting angrier and angrier, right? Okay, now think of another person. Bring them in your heart. That you're right. And it's just going back and forth in there. And fortunately, I'd done some meditation before that. And I knew, you know, that my mind was capable of anything, including that. Mind has no pride, and it will do anything, right? And so it went on like that for most of the meditation, and sort of by the end, I was laughing quite a bit myself somehow inside, although still annoyed some as well. But I went to call her back, and it had sort of cleared out some of that. We have everything in us. Love and joy and cruelty and greed and hatred and connectedness.

And in that late night marathon phone conversation, Kate tells me how grateful she is that when her own father let her down, I came in and helped her out so she could stay afloat financially. She would never forget it. She'd remember me always for that, that I was absolutely beautiful for doing that. And this kind of talk, putting our relationship in the past tense, was depressing to me. But what amazed me was that, having gotten the lead in a film, and making, as it turned out, roughly $400,000, that she was even bothering with me anymore. I'd always suspected that if she ever made money, she'd leave me in a flash. That was the level of my self-esteem. And now, here she was, getting a starring role in a film and a small fortune after living almost hand-to-mouth for over a year. And yet, she was crying over the breakup of our relationship. It was inexplicable to me. And I realized, I guess for the first time, the depth of her feelings, that I'd misunderstood her. It hadn't really been about money, after all. But still, I wasn't quite sure. And I still had a lingering suspicion.

A devotee, after years of practice, knelt before the master to be initiated as a disciple, finally. And the master whispered the last sacred mantra in his ear, warning him not to reveal it to anyone. "But what will happen if I do?" asked this student. Said the master, "Anyone you reveal this sacred mantra to will be liberated from the bondage of ignorance and suffering. But if you betray this secret, you yourself will be excluded from being a disciple and instead suffer damnation." No sooner had he heard those words than the disciple rushed to the marketplace, collected as large a crowd as he could around him, and repeated the sacred mantra for all to hear. The disciples reported this back, the other ones, to the teacher, demanded that he be expelled from the monastery, you know, for his disobedience. And the master smiled and said, "He has no need of anything in the monastery or that I could offer anymore. His actions have shown him to be a true teacher in his own right."

just that natural response to give, to hold. One of the most meaningful things Krishnamurti ever said when I went to go to listen to his talks wasn't all this stuff about, you know, freedom from the known and no authority and stuff like that. He just talked about traveling in a road one day in a car in India, and there was this big rock in the middle of the road that these cars were dodging around, and he had the driver pull over, and he got out and he picked up the rock and he moved it to the side of the road. What matters is not days, but moments.

0: you know, I did bring up the fact that her notion of having a dialogue back and forth would take years to get an act, you know. So I proposed to her...
1: Well, if you had a computer in your house, it wouldn't. It's just that you have to go to the library every time you want to make a...
0: I guess you're right. I guess you're right. So a couple of laptops. Well, you know, I want for my birthday then. I did, though, propose to her something that was more in the lines of being dishonest and continuing the ruse that this was possible. But at least I did something wacky. I suggested we can't do it that way, but I proposed the continuing story, okay? So I said to her, we'll do a series of vignettes, of scenes, which is what she suggested.
1: Mm-hmm.
0: And the first scene will be like this. It's an Edward Hopper tableau, you know, of two people in a motel room, in that one of those exact pictures, and they're looking blankly past each other. And there's jazz music playing on the radio. I set this up, and they begin to speak, and the man says, what are you thinking about? Nothing. Do you want to talk? No. Do you want to get married? I don't care. Does that mean yes? I suppose so. And that's the end of it. Now, I didn't tell her the second scene. My suggestion to her, even though I still agree with you, this is a jerk-off deal, my idea was, if she wants to have scenes of love through the ages, the next scene would be six people in a room, a man and woman dressed as Napoleon and Josephine, two gay priests, and two nurses dressed up in white. And I'm going to propose a scene among these people. And even though I didn't have the courage to say, Rosalie, let's not do this. You know, I didn't have the courage to say that. I did have the courage to at least be a little oblique. Don't you think?
2: There was a psychology class given some years ago, part of which was after the section on behaviorism and the section on industrial psychology and whatever. It was a part on sensory perception and sensory awareness. And the exam at the end of that portion came, the students came in the classroom. And the instructor put out a huge bowl of oranges, one for every person in this big class, and said, come down and take an orange. And all the students came and took an orange. Bring it back to your seat, and now your exam is to write down and describe your experience of this orange, what it smells like, what it feels like when you rub it on your skin, touch it, what it sounds like when you squish it a little bit. He didn't tell them what to write, but this is what you could do. The sounds the orange would make as you rolled it on the floor, as you squished it, you know, what it feels like under your fingernails, the aura of orange around it, how far away you might smell it, its particular shape, whether it was really round, is an orange really round, or what's its shape? That was the first part of the exam, to describe it. Then he collected the oranges, put them all out on this big table. And the second part of the exam was to go and find your orange among all of them, to see how long it took you to find your orange. And you know what? Everybody found their orange really easily and quickly because they had really looked at it and listened and felt it and made friends. It's like the Russian astronauts coming back to the Earth, you know, who weren't sure they were going to get back and getting down and kissing the ground, just to be back here, feel the breeze on their skin, breathe the air. So with awakening of the preciousness of life, the beauty of it, there comes joy and a kind of responsibility. This is from André Gide. He says, know that joy is rarer, more difficult, and more beautiful than sadness. Once you make this all-important discovery, you must embrace joy as a moral obligation. Only a Frenchman could say it like that. Ha ha, embrace the joy. Another Frenchman, Camus, wrote, he said, a person's life is a slow trek to rediscover through the detours of art those two or three moments in whose presence their heart first opened. Spiritual life, art, whatever, you have those moments when your heart first opens, like the Buddha under the rose apple tree, and then you spend a long time trying to remember how to get back to who you were, who you are in those moments. You can think about it, reflect, what is the joy, the peace, the beauty, that understanding heart that you seek to live in, that you seek to reawaken, to remember. It's there in everybody.

And as the conversation between Kate and me continued into its second hour, and I felt increasingly exhausted and was becoming more and more aware of the time, it was 10:30 at night now, and I still had to create the radio program you're listening to right now, and I had only one more day to do it, and so far nothing had been accomplished. I said, "Kate, I've got to go back to work. The evening is almost shot." And she said, somewhat abruptly, "Okay, bye." And she hung up. But a minute later, the phone rang, and she said, "You know what? I don't like the way you dismiss me every time with the same phrase. I really have to go to work." And I said, "I've just lost a whole evening, Kate." And she said, "You may have gained a lifetime. And you pulled me away from my work, too." And I said, "If you had work to do, too, why did you stay on for so long yourself?" And she said, "Don't you dare blame me for taking you away from..." I interrupted her, "I'm not blaming you." And she said, "Look, you called me and stirred me up again, and now you say I have to go back to my work, and I've told you over and over again how I hate that kiss off. How would you suggest that I get off the phone? Just tell me how to do it, and I'll do it. Because if someone doesn't do it, we'll be on until 3 or 4 a.m. So, well, maybe you should do it." "All right, I'll do it. Joe, I'm so glad you called me. Even though I think you're sometimes stinky and have the wrong perceptions of me and make me very angry, at least you had the courage to call me tonight." And then she asked me, "I did leave an impression on you, didn't I? I could have helped you. You could have helped me. We could have helped each other. We could have joined forces. It's very sad. You know what I'd like to do?" I said, "What?" "I want us to go to the top of the mountain, and then I'd get to..." And I interrupted her, "You get to kill me." And she said, "No. I want to take you on what Indians call a vision quest, where you're forced to experience the wind and the moon and the elements and feel them until they go into you. And as you're doing that, you don't get to eat. You go through your crankiness about not having your Starbucks iced coffee." And I said, "I never have iced coffee, Kate. It's so nice to see how well you know me." And she said, "I don't know why I waste my time with you. Now I don't even want to give you the Starbucks. You're not allowed to have it until you've fasted for 4 days and cleansed yourself of all these stupid projections onto me." And then she told me that she wanted back the Star of David bookmark she'd given me for my birthday. And she said she wanted her coat back, too. And then she laughed. "Well, there's a testament to how our relationship has gone. There's nothing else of mine in your house." Except that she had my gray sweater. Well, she didn't have it anymore because she'd given it away. "I hope you don't mind," she said, "because I had to give something of yours away. Do you want to get it back? Are you missing it?" I didn't like the way the conversation was going. I said, "No, I don't care." And she said, "I know. You can keep my coat and I'll keep your gray sweater." "I have no reason to keep your coat. I can't wear it. I can't use it. You might as well have it back. It's yours." "Well, you could get a dummy and put it on it and then burn me in effigy and make me out to be the witch you think I am." And she added, "I think I came back to you too soon. But I'll always come back to you." And because I was frustrated and angry, I said, "Kate, what are you talking about? Coming back to me? Why don't you make up your mind? I thought we were breaking up and now you're talking about coming back. I don't understand this." And she said, "Oh, I think you do. I think it's called torture." And she laughed. It was almost 11 o'clock now and I hadn't done any work on the show and I said, "Kate, remember, we were talking about getting off the phone. I don't know how to do it in the way that you need me to. So would you please do it for both of us?" And then she said that by calling her, I'd reopened communication between us, which was very intoxicating. And now, when it was convenient for me, I was saying, "Well, I have to get back to work," and making it her fault that I'd lost precious time.
And I said, I didn't say that. And she said, but that's how I feel. But that's not how you should feel. I just think that at a certain point, you have to go back to what you were doing, and I have to go back to what I was doing. I mean, people end conversations with each other all the time and go back to whatever they were doing before. It's not an insult when I say, I have to go now. And by the way, by this time, I'm not even going to try to go to work. I'm just going to go to sleep and get up early tomorrow and try to put in a full day's work. And she said, me, this is a huge contact I was not expecting. I wanted to stop our communication, and you call me and you open me up again, and it's very difficult and traumatic. Isn't it traumatic for you? Kate, I have got to. And she interrupted me. You can't just open me up and then discard me again. I'm not discarding you. Look, I'll never call again, okay? Never again. This won't happen ever, ever again. Okay, she said. Let's say this. Okay. And then she recited a prayer that she made up. And I repeated every phrase. Dear God. Dear God. Thank you for bringing Joe and joy into my life. Thank you for bringing Kate and joy into my life. And please allow the space between us to grow, she said. And I repeated, and please allow the space between us to grow. And let us get stronger. And let us get stronger. So that we reflect back on the good parts. So that we reflect back on the good parts. And again, God. And again, God. And on, and on, and on, and on, and Al-Anon groups. And she laughed. Then she said, it hurts too much. So you go back to your work and let's not communicate anymore, okay? And if you don't want to go to therapy next week, let's just see how we feel. Because if my child, my little girl, can't take the trauma again, then let's not do it. And the same for your little boy. And we'll make a pact. But then she said, say yes or no. Are you going to be there on Tuesday? And I said, but didn't you just tell me that your little girl might not want to come and that you and I should have the freedom to cancel? And now, all of a sudden, you're getting upset that maybe I'll cancel? I don't get it, Kate. Is that what's happening? And she said, yeah. You understand that that's a contradiction. And she said, I can't reach for you anymore. I'm not asking you to reach for me. Promise, she said. Yes. And if you leave me now, will you promise never, ever to get into contact with me so I can heal? I said, okay. You want to do that? Yeah. Is that what you really want? Do we really want to stop our flow, she said. I mean, do you think we really want that? I don't think we really know. We're both on the fence, right? I'm trying to heal. You're trying to heal. And if we leave space to grow, we may have that healing. If we keep communicating with each other, it will screw you up and it'll screw me up. And you won't even have this vision of a beautiful girl dancing somewhere. You'll just go back to torment. Or we can leave tonight knowing that, yes, we still have really deep feelings for each other. This is probably the most painful breakup I've ever been through. I don't do well without you. Do you do well without me? Well, I work better. I can accomplish more. Because when we're together, there's so much turmoil, so much time taken away from what I have to do. I knew that what I was saying was hurtful. But she answered, I think that's true. I work so much better without you, not having this relationship. Then she added, at the end of your life, all you'll have to look back on is your work. But at the end of my life, I hope to have connected deeply with another human being. I said, I want to have both. Oh, no, you don't. Not really. And then she asked me, so, why did you call me?

You know something, Joe? Through all this stuff, through all my writing, through all our talking, I'm withdrawing a bit from her. I'm not anymore using this, loving way of speaking to her online, you know, calling her my dear and having fantasies of cabins in the Berkshires. I'm saying hi, you know, and it's getting a little more clinical, which is interesting. I have a feeling it's coming to an end. It's the old Svengali's thing, you know? You know the old movie Svengali with Barrymore? Svengali is a historical character. I don't know how old the Svengali Trilby story is, but it was made into a movie, an early talkie, with John Barrymore, one of these really grainy and mysterious early talkies back in, I guess, the 20s or 30s, whenever they started. And Barrymore plays Svengali, and Svengali inhabits the sort of underground music world of Paris. He's sort of a teacher of singers. He has no money. He drinks a lot. He lives shabbily in very seedy hotels. It's a beautiful movie full of these low and dark corridors in which Svengali and his friends move. He's always dressed in dark colors and wears a big hat pulled down over his face, and he's a very scary character. And there comes a time when a young lady finds out that he's a great teacher of voice. Her name is Trilby, and she comes to study with Svengali. And as the name would suggest, Svengali takes her under his wing and into his circle of power and almost hypnotizes her into receiving his musical teaching. And she becomes a magnificent singer and wows the boulevard in Paris, and it becomes a very important singer under the tutelage of Svengali. But Svengali also wants to have love with Trilby, and Trilby is not attracted to Svengali because he's a seedy, dirty man. Trilby's a very innocent young lady with, I think, even a boyfriend or a fiancé. But Svengali has these hypnotic powers. And so several times during the movie, Svengali draws Trilby to him and says, "Trilby, Trilby, look into my eyes, Trilby." And Trilby says, "No, Svengali, no." And he says, "Look into my eyes, Trilby." And Trilby looks into his eyes, and then in this very primitive cinematic effect, his eyes roll back into his head and become these like just blank white spots in his head. And Trilby looks up, goes limp a little bit, and through half open eyes herself says, "Oh, Svengali, I love you. I love you and want you with me." And then of course there's one of those primitive fade outs. This happens two or three times in the movie. Each time Svengali is in the mood to have Trilby, he does this little spell on her. And now this gets back to what I felt a bit about the change in my relationship with Rosalie. At one point, Svengali does his thing on Trilby, rolls his eyes back, and she says, "Oh, Svengali, I love you." And Svengali turns away and gives a great Barrymorean sigh of disgust. And he says, "Oh," and that's how he talks. That's my good Barrymore imitation. "Oh, Svengali, when will you ever stop talking to yourself?" Neat, huh?

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The name of tonight's program is Karma, Part 2. 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

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Twins' name was Ebony. Her name was Mahogany. Twins' name was Ebony. Her name was Mahogany. Twins' name was Ebony. Her name was Mahogany. Twins' name was Ebony. Her name was Mahogany. 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

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That's mine.

0: Excuse me, baby.
1: Yes.
0: But I've been looking at you all night. And there's been plenty of sights to see. But none has been as delighting as watching you.
1: Thank you.
0: And I'm just wondering if there's anything I could say, anything I can do.

0: little crazy, but check it.
1: What's that?
0: I give all that up to be with you. If only for a night.
1: Stop.
0: Yeah, that's all I wanna do. You got me feeling like, you know, like I have a loss for words.
1: Is that right?
0: I don't know what to say.

0: Shahid, if you can hear us, man, we all love you and we respect everything you've done for us. Brother Malik, would you like to say anything?
1: I just want to say one thing from a young point of view. Shahid taught me a lot. For the young people, we just got to keep the dream alive.
0: Mr. Johnson from the community.
2: I just like to say Rashid Muhammad was a very nice young man. And his efforts would be missed. You people, young people and old, keep the faith and keep on. Hold on.
0: To everybody, let's keep hope alive.

0: shut the fuck up, Carl. 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
1: Hello?
0: What up, babe?

I know I'm on my way.

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